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2: FIFA's president has apologised over his plans to sell off the World Cup to private investors, but has also come out fighting. Gianni Infantino scrapped the proposals last weekend and has since received backing from FIFA's management after admitting mistakes were made. However, as Sky's Rob Harris explains, he's taken aim at critics.
3: FIFA tonight both shown contrition for launching this attempted World Cup sell-off venture, but also at the same time launching a stinging attack, going on the fight back to the world, saying they'll not tolerate any attacks on its integrity, good governance and due process.
2: A man has been charged, been remanded in custody after appearing in court charged with the murder of a 9-year-old girl in Arbroath. Minnie Merriman died from injuries she was found with at an industrial estate on Monday. A former neo-Nazi with previous convictions for anti-Semitism has withdrawn as a Conservative candidate in local elections in Somerset next year. But Reform UK says it beggars belief that Joshua Bone Hill Payne will advise the party on radicalisation instead. Labour peer Baroness Berger, who was previously targeted by his abuse, has called the role an insult. The Prime Minister's deputy, Louise Hay, says she must be listened to.
4: She was subject to the most horrific racially aggravated harassment, and she's spoken very powerfully about the trauma that she experienced. The judge said it was difficult to imagine a worse case of racially aggravated harassment.
2: A woman is being questioned by police following a stabbing in Covent Garden in central London. Four people were injured yesterday, two have been discharged from hospital, and two others have non-life-changing injuries. The new Foreign Secretary has described the UK and the US as the closest of allies. Ed Miliband has spoken after meeting his American counterpart Marco Rubio in Washington. And Newcastle's new head coach Matthias Yeisler says the club's ambition attracted him to the role. He's been announced as Eddie Howe's replacement. That's the latest. I'm Johnny Freeman.
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2: FIFA's management say they have full confidence in the organization's president following crisis talks in Morocco. Gianni Infantino is remaining in post after facing criticism for plans to sell off the World Cup to investors, which were later scrapped. The head of football's governing body has apologized for mistakes made in an open letter, which Sky's Rob Harris has been reading.
3: It is important to stress that although mistakes were made, everything was done in full compliance with the FIFA regulatory framework. So this is trying to say, yes, it looked bad, but we did nothing wrong.
2: A man has been extradited to the UK and charged over the death of a schoolboy in Coventry. 12-year-old Keaton Slater died after being struck by a car in June 2024. Dolars Alexanders, who's 23 and from Latvia, is due in court later today. He's accused of causing death by dangerous driving. The Labour peer Baroness Berger says it's an insult that a former neo-Nazi who was jailed for targeting her has been appointed as an advisor to Kemi Badenoch. Joshua Bonehill Payne, who stood down as a Conservative candidate in Somerset, was convicted of racial hostility in 2016. Dame Louise Ellman is from the Board of Deputies for British Jews.
4: Her original decision to put him forward as an official Conservative Party candidate, I think, showed a lack of judgment. And now that the pressure has apparently forced him to withdraw, it's as if that she can't admit that she did something wrong.
2: A Cambridge University professor at the centre of a high-profile copying row has resigned, but Jason Arday is insisting we shouldn't see that as an acceptance of the narrative surrounding him. The government's announced a raft of new mental health centres are to open in high street buildings across England. Ministers say there'll also be more specialist care in dedicated mental health emergency departments. And Newcastle's new head coach says the club's ambition persuaded him to join. Matthias Jeisler's appointment was announced by the club last night. That's the latest. I'm Johnny Freeman.
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wrote the song the other night after kind of not being able to fall asleep and being inspired by the city of London, not only musically, but just on a personal level as well. So hopefully you like it. It's called London Foolishly.

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2: FIFA's under pressure president has received backing from the organization's management despite calls for him to step down. Gianni Infantino has apologized and admitted mistakes were made in an open letter published in response to his axed World Cup sell-off plans. Sky's Rob Harris has been reading the statement issued by the head of football's governing body.
3: We acknowledge mistakes were made in the process of the proposed establishment of the FIFA Forward Enterprise. It was certainly not the intention of the FIFA Council and FIFA member associations to feel excluded from the process, and it should have been handled differently.
2: Police have charged a man over the death of a schoolboy in Coventry. 12-year-old Keaton Slater died after being hit by a car on Radford Road in June 2024. Dolars Alexanders is accused of causing death by dangerous driving. A 23-year-old Latvian national is due to appear in court later today after being extradited to the UK. A woman is continuing to be questioned by detectives following a stabbing in central London, which left four men injured. Two people are in hospital with injuries described as not life-changing. Two others have been discharged. The Conservative leader is under pressure to withdraw an advisor role given to a council candidate who stepped back yesterday. Joshua Bonehill Payne spent time in jail for anti-Semitic abuse. One of his victims, Labour peer Baroness Berger, says the role is an insult. Danny Stone is the chief executive of the Anti-Semitism Policy Trust.
4: It's another story about anti-Semitism, and ultimately the Jewish community is fatigued. So the more that political parties can do to ensure that anti-Semitism, there's complete zero tolerance for it, the better and more reassured the Jewish community will be.
2: A raft of new mental health centres are to open in England. The government says they'll be in libraries, banks and other high street locations. And Newcastle's new coach says he wants everyone to pull together. Matthias Jeisler's appointment was announced by the football club last night. That's the latest. I'm Johnny Freeman.
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2: FIFA's management say they have full confidence in the organisation's president following crisis talks in Morocco. Gianni Infantino's remaining in post after facing criticism for plans to sell off the World Cup to investors, which were later scrapped. The head of football's governing body has apologised for mistakes made in an open letter, which Sky's Rob Harris has been reading.
3: It is important to stress that although mistakes were made, everything was done. Was done in full compliance with the FIFA regulatory framework. So this is trying to say, yes, it looked bad, but we did nothing wrong.
2: Next, a man has been extradited to the UK and charged over the death of a schoolboy in Coventry. 12-year-old Keaton Slater died after being struck by a car in June 2024. Dolars Alexanders, who's 23 and from Latvia, is due in court later. He's accused of causing death by dangerous driving. Reform UK and Labour's Baroness Berger are questioning why a withdrawn Conservative Council candidate has been given a role advising the party's leader. The peer was the victim of anti-Semitic abuse that saw Joshua Bonehill Payne jailed previously. The government has announced new mental health centres are to open in high street buildings across England. Specialist care will also be provided in dedicated mental health emergency departments. Newcastle head coach Matthias Jeistler has been described as a rock star by the club's chief executive David Hopkinson. The German coach's appointment was confirmed last night. He's been speaking to Newcastle TV.
4: I used to say control the controllables, and then I'm pretty sure if everyone, like here, the staff, the players and the fans are going in the same direction, then it's going to be a really interesting and successful season.
2: And Mo Salah has completed his medical ahead of officially signing for Turkish side Trabzonspor. The Egypt forward received a hero's welcome in Istanbul yesterday. That's the latest. I'm Johnny Freeman.
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She brings me inner peace. 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
3: The Conservative leader is under pressure to withdraw an advisor role given to a council candidate who stepped back yesterday. Joshua Bonehill Payne had spent time in jail for anti-Semitic abuse. One of his victims, Labour peer Baroness Berger, says the role is an insult. Danny Stone is the chief executive of the Anti-Semitism Policy Trust.
4: It's another story about anti-Semitism, and ultimately the Jewish community is fatigued. So the more that political parties can do to ensure that anti-Semitism, there's complete zero tolerance for it, the better and more reassured the Jewish community will be.
3: FIFA's under pressure president has received backing from the organisation's management despite calls for him to step down over World Cup sell-off plans. Gianni Infantino's apologised and admitted mistakes were made. A man is due in court later charged over the death of a schoolboy in Coventry. 12-year-old Keaton Slater died after being hit by a car on Radford Road in June 2024. Dolars Alexanders, who's 23 and from Latvia, is accused of causing death by dangerous driving. A raft of new mental health centres are to open in libraries, banks and other high street locations across England. The government has also announced more specialist care will be provided in dedicated mental health emergency departments. Brian Dow from the charity Rethink says it's a step in the right direction.
5: The six pilot sites that we've seen tested over the last year or so had incredibly promising results. And I think now the key thing for us to do is to accelerate that process, get these working in all parts of the country so that people actually get the care that they need.
3: Newcastle's new head coach says he wants everyone to pull together. Matthias Jeisler's appointment was announced last night. And it might be worth checking your lottery ticket this morning. One lucky person has won £1 million in last night's lotto draw, but no one got all six numbers, so the jackpot is still unclaimed. On Saturday, it will be an estimated £8.3 million. That's the latest. I'm Johnny Freeman.
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1: Good morning. Walk-in mental health facilities will pop up in libraries, banks and elsewhere on the high street in England this autumn. Up to 159 dedicated sites will open as part of a £343 million initiative. 100 of those will be specialised community centres, with many hubs expected to keep their doors open 7 days a week. Brian Dow is from the charity Rethink.
2: If your mental health gets worse, then it's more likely you're going to find it difficult to keep down a job, so you might end up in debt, your housing situation might be at risk, and then that captures you in a very vicious circle. So what we've seen for the trial of these is a reduction in inpatient admissions.
1: Centres open across Lambeth and Wandsworth, with more facilities at St George's Hospital. Officials say a cordon that's been in place since a major wildfire began at the Scottish Highlands could be lifted tomorrow. Restrictions have been in place in Glenmore since the 15th of July, where reports of a fire in Cairngorms National Park first emerged. Since then, more than 500 firefighters have worked at the scene. And a study in the US has found giving Mounjaro to treat people with type 2 diabetes and heart disease could slash the risk of heart attacks. Experts say that those taking the jab were 33% less likely to have one compared to patients on another drug for the condition. It's mainly used to help people with type 2 diabetes and also severely obese. A Labour peer says it's an insult that a former neo-Nazi was jailed for targeting her that has been appointed as an advisor to Kemi Badenoch. Joshua Bunhill Payne, who yesterday stood down as a Conservative candidate in Somerset, was convicted of extreme racial hostility in 2016. Labour's Baroness Berger said it's inappropriate for him to be given an influential national role. Dame Louise Ellman is from the Board of Deputies for British Jews.
3: Her original decision to put him forward as an official Conservative Party candidate, I think, showed a lack of judgment. And now that the pressure has apparently forced him to withdraw, it's as if that she can't admit that she did something wrong.
1: And finally, in sport, FIFA is under pressure since the FIFA's under pressure president has received backing from the organisation's management, despite calls for him to step down. Gianni Infantino has apologised and admitted mistakes were made in an open letter published in response to his now-scrapped World Cup sell-off plans. Sky's Rob Harris has been reading the statement issued by the head of the football's governing body.
4: We acknowledge mistakes were made in the process of the proposed establishment of the FIFA Forward Enterprise. It was certainly not the intention of the FIFA Council and FIFA member associations to feel excluded from the process, and it should have been handled differently.
1: Those are the main stories. We'll get more for you in half an hour.
5: Are you all right, love?
1: I need a cup of tea.
5: What on earth went wrong there? You sure you're okay? You need tea and
1: a biscuit, if that's all right.
5: Tea and a biscuit.
1: Can you sort that out?
6: All right, we'll sort something out. Thank you so much.
1: Thank you.
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9: Good morning, I'm Ali Palmer. It's remaining largely dry and sunny with the chance of an isolated shower. Maximum temperature 23 degrees, so a bit cooler than of late. And it's a dry and settled evening, cloudy and feeling breezy. Whatever the weather, London's freshest fruit, veg and flowers are always in season at New Covent Garden Market. Serving the capital 6 days a week from Nine Elms.
10: I'm Mario. 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The banter is just amazing. We have a good time. 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
8: 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Love it.

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1: 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Love in Southwest London.
2: Good morning. It is Riverside Breakfast with me, Jason Rosam.
3: Me, Ali Palmer.
2: And Uber Boat by Thames Clippers, because London is better by boat.
3: It is indeed.
2: It's 8 minutes past seven. It's Thursday, the 6th of August, 2026. And what's wrong with you, Ali? What is wrong with you?
3: I'm fine, thanks.
2: We've already had a slip up from Ben.
3: I think we're all lacking tea. We've not had a cup of tea yet.
2: Yeah, well, I've had my leg workout this morning.
3: Oh, what have you
2: been
3: drinking?
2: And I'm having my Vitamin Well Recover drink.
3: Oh, you got drinking the Kool-Aid.
2: Yeah, what time do you get up?
3: Oh, I got up about 5:17.
4: 5:20 for me.
2: I was at the door by then.
3: Oh,
4: half
3: well
4: the
3: done.
4: Day is gone.
2: God, all right, Dad. Anyway, good morning. We had a great day at the Ted Lasso day yesterday.
3: I know, I can't believe I missed it. In Richard, work.
2: Yeah, why didn't you come down? You said you would.
3: Because there's been a massive... I'll talk about that in a minute. There's
2: okay.
3: basically, there was a company that hold a lot of charity databases got hacked. So a lot of charities have been hacked and all of their data has been...
2: And you were doing that at 6 o'clock in the morning,
3: I was sorting it out at 6 o'clock in the morning.
2: Okay, so anyway, we had
4: you hacked them.
3: Yeah, I am the hacker. No, they got they. It's,
4: are you queuing on?
3: Yeah.
2: Do you know what?
3: Is it not in the news?
2: Ali, do you know what an iron is?
3: Irons are for wimps. I haven't ironed.
2: Just thought, what on earth?
3: The last time I ironed,
2: I've never seen an unironed shirt on you.
3: 2019, last time I ironed anything.
2: Anyway, Ted Lasso day yesterday in Richmond Green.
3: Tell us about
2: marvelous. Reese, the landlord of the pub, is nice. Fabulous. The Prince's Head in Richmond.
3: I saw the picture of you and Ali in there behind the bar.
2: Yeah, Ali was behind the bar. She pulled a pint.
3: Nice.
4: She drank a pint.
3: Did she drink it?
2: I had a little bit of it. It's ESB from Fuller's. Do you know it?
3: Yeah.
2: Talking of beer, I was at the Wandsworth Commons summer party last night.
3: Ooh,
2: at
3: nice.
2: At Le Gothique Bar and Restaurant in the Royal Victoria Patriotic Building.
3: Mm-hmm.
2: That building is celebrating its 150th anniversary when Queen Victoria came to open it.
3: Oh, nice.
2: And I was there last night, 40th anniversary of Le Gothique Bar and Restaurant. And they're holding a big beer festival. So myself and Ian Barclay, Ian of the Barclay clan.
3: Yeah, he likes a beer.
2: Went along and we tried a English sparkling beer.
3: I'm not sure about that.
2: So it's like an English sparkling wine in a bottle.
3: Oh.
2: But it's a beer.
3: No. Say no to that.
2: There's no grapes in it at all, but...
4: Like a lager beer.
2: Yeah, we're going to talk to Gabby.
3: A lager beer?
2: Gabby is going to come in from Le Gothique.
3: Is she bringing beer?
2: Oh, she might. She might bring you a glass. We've got three glasses.
3: Oh, nice.
2: And this is going on, this party, till the 8th of August, which is Saturday. So it's tonight, tomorrow night.
3: Are they stopping during the day, or is it every... Are they just fall through?
2: Not just that. I think it's...
3: Are they partying now?
2: But they have barbecues as well.
3: Ah, nice.
2: We had some nice barbecue food. It was lovely.
3: Lovely.
2: I had some ribs.
3: Ah.
2: Anyway, Gabby's going to come in and talk to us about that a little bit later.
3: Okay.
2: What we want to talk about is, Ben, you're off on holiday.
4: I am. I'm off on Saturday.
2: Where are you going?
4: I'm off to Crete for 2 weeks.
2: And he has a problem with his leg. You've been in plaster for how long?
3: He's out of the plaster.
4: 4 weeks.
2: 4 weeks, a plastered leg.
4: 4 weeks of plaster. What, a pink plaster.
2: You've
4: leg.
2: Got a boot on now, haven't
4: a
2: you?
4: A moon boot.
3: Yeah, the pink plastered leg.
4: Are you all right?
2: Sorry.
3: Say, what's going on?
2: You've got a boot on. How long are you going to keep that boot on for?
4: I think it's going to be at least 3 weeks. So by the time I get back,
2: I wish
4: back
2: you were going
4: holidays,
2: to Bhutan.
4: To Bhutan.
2: With your boot on.
4: With me boot. And then I get to wear normal shoes again.
2: So
4: that.
2: You're going on holiday and you're going to the airport with a boot around your... With a big boot around your leg.
3: And crutches.
2: This means... This special moment. Assistance is calling.
4: Assistant spécial.
2: Have you booked it?
4: 100% I
2: You've
4: have.
2: You've booked special assistance. Have you been in special assistance before?
3: I have, with a dodgy knee. It's great.
2: I've also been in special assistance, but as a carer.
3: As a carer? Ooh.
2: So I wasn't the person who needed it. I was looking after the person who needed it.
3: The entire family got to come through with me. Swoosh through.
2: Through the airport on the little buggy.
3: Yeah, it's great.
4: I can't wait for the buggy.
2: Yeah.
3: Actually, the kids didn't get on the buggy. They thought it was too embarrassing.
2: And did you know that 76% of UK travellers say delays, cancellations and the fear of missing a flight are their biggest travel worries? Are you worried?
4: I'm mainly worried because I've got medication to take with us. I'm mainly worried about getting the medication on the flight because it's all syringes.
3: Does it have to be in the fridge?
2: Oh, I'm sure that'll be fine. They know, they deal with this stuff all the time. Who are you flying with?
4: British Airways.
2: Oh, that's fine.
3: They'll
2: be fine.
4: Fly Club Europe, darling.
2: Oh, thank you.
3: Oh.
4: Thank you very much.
2: Yes, please.
3: What, for that 1 hour on the plane?
2: Sorry.
3: On Club?
2: Can I just ask, what tier are you?
4: What a rather vulgar question, dear.
5: Go on.
4: The rubbish tier, the
2: blue.
4: Yeah,
2: blue. Oh, go away.
3: I'm really blue as
4: I don't
3: well.
4: Fly enough.
2: I'm silver.
3: I'm blue.
2: I'm silver, but I'm going to lose it this year because you know they changed.
4: Yeah, yeah. Well, that's why I lost.
3: For the likes of you,
2: look, we're talking about travel worries. Have you ever needed special assistance? Give us your travel problem stories. We do love a travel problem.
3: We do love a travel problem.
2: When you're going on holiday, are you going on
3: luggage?
2: Holiday?
3: Have you lost your luggage? And how did they fix it?
2: Do you remember when I left mine on the train,
3: mate?
2: Never forget it, going to Gatwick. Arriving at Gatwick with the bag still on the train, going to Bimmin Horsham.
4: I had a 30-hour train journey and we had to change trains. I left my glasses, my Kindle and my iPod. I had nothing to do for 30 hours.
2: Right, these are the stories we want to hear from you this morning. And the story is that new research finding holiday stress is starting before takeoff. The stresses of going on holiday.
3: Is that why everyone's in weather spoons when they get to the airport?
2: Are you stressed before you go on holiday? What are the holiday stresses? Give us some tips for not being stressed. And have you ever done special assistance? And what tier are you on, British Airways? Let us know, please. It's Riverside Breakfast. Taylor Swift now with I Knew It.

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2: Let's get a travel update. It's 17 minutes past 7, Ali.
3: So usual delays on the M4 elevated section eastbound from Junction 3 Hayes to Junction 2 Brentford. Travel time there is 15 minutes. Slow traffic on the Wandsworth Bridge Road northbound before you get to the New King's Road. And usual slow traffic on the A3 West Hill northbound between Tibbetts Corner and the Upper Richmond Road. On the tubes and the trains, there are mine delays on the Victoria Line due to an earlier faulty train. Mine delays on Mildmay London Overground between Richmond and Willesden due to cancellations. Delays up to 10 minutes on Thames Link between Tulse Hill and Sutton due to problems with signals at Streatham, and disruption on Southern as well because of those problems. What else is going on? Possible disruption on South Western Railway between Epsom and Wimbledon due to a fallen tree on the line at Stoneleigh. But if we've missed anything, WhatsApp us 07871 670493. There's more in half an hour. Riverside.
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2: Riverside. 7:22 then. It's Riverside Breakfast with me, Jason Rosam.
3: Me, Ali Palmer.
2: And Uber Boat by Thames Clippers. We're talking about your travel stories, your travel disasters, your travel stresses, because we're apparently more stressed about going on holiday than anything else. 76% of us are all stressed beforehand about things that could go wrong. And we don't put plans in place to avoid things going wrong.
3: You just have to get on a train and
2: go to
3: the
2: airport. Do you go to the airport? How long do you leave it for? Like, when are you going? When's your flight?
4: My flight's 11:30, so I reckon I need to get there for like 9.
2: 11:30 p.m.?
4: A.M.
2: Oh, A.M. Okay.
3: Yeah. 9-ish.
4: Yeah. 9-ish. I think 9-ish.
2: See, I quite like flying early morning. You get a nice breakfast.
3: Yeah, but
2: lounge.
3: You have to get up so early.
2: We go sometimes 4 hours before, because you get to spend all that time in the lounge.
4: In the lounge.
3: In the lounge? Yeah. Is that because you're in the lounge?
2: That's because I'm in the lounge.
4: Yeah. A nice glass of English spa.
3: If one was in the lounge, then yes.
2: Yes.
3: If you're just in Wetherspoons, it's best not to
2: spend too
3: long.
2: The worst thing is, though, doing it on the way back. So don't go early on the way back, because you can't check in.
3: Oh.
4: Yeah.
2: Because the check-in is literally only 2 hours before. And it's like, if you arrive really early, then you're just stuck.
3: And some
2: you
3: little,
2: can't get through.
3: So if you're on those little airports, it gets busier and busier and busier.
2: Yeah.
4: Or if you're one of those airports that's got a shared lounge. I don't like that.
2: Oh, no.
4: £20 each, get out.
2: No. To let all and sundry come in? No, wait. Philip in Norwood has got in touch. Jason, Ali, some years ago in Toronto, I badly injured my elbow.
3: Oh, no.
2: £10,000, said the hospital. Yeah, no NHS there. The insurance company said yes, but I would have been alone in Canada.
3: Oh.
2: Isn't there a song about that?
3: I don't know.
2: No, it's from Avenue Q, the musical.
4: Blame Canada.
2: Yeah, there's Blame Canada. I decided to return home and had the operation done in Mayday Hospital in Croydon. For free, obviously. Mm. It was a hectic ride home in plaster. I still have the metal placed in my elbow. Oh, my goodness, Philip.
3: Did you see beep then when he goes through security?
2: You obviously did... special assistance, Philip. And I wonder what special assistance was like. I know this sounds awful, Philip, all those years ago.
3: A little while ago.
2: Morning all, says Harry the roofer. My friend Julie drives one of these assistance vehicles at Gatwick, Ben.
3: Oh.
2: Are you going to Gatwick?
4: I'm flying Heathrow.
2: Well, thank you.
4: Thank you very much.
2: Thank you. I understand.
3: Where's Gatwick?
2: Yeah. Gatwick?
3: Is that in Surrey?
2: Crawley, love. Sorry, she said, my friend Julie drives one of those assistance vehicles at Gatwick, Ben, so if your helper is an attractive blonde lady of a certain age, it may be her. Where in Crete are you going, Ben? It's my favourite place on earth.
4: We're going to Heraklion.
2: Heraklion.
4: I've never been to Crete. I've got no geographical knowledge.
2: I've never been to a Greek island, apart from Cyprus, which isn't really Greek.
3: Half of it is.
2: But there's lots of Greeks. Well, no, it's not. It is its own island. It's
3: yes.
2: not. It doesn't belong to Greece. It's not Greece. It is Cyprus.
3: Yes.
4: Greek-ish.
2: But Greek people live there.
3: Yes.
2: And Turkish people live there.
3: Indeed.
2: We won't get into
3: Depending
2: that.
3: Depending on which bit you're in.
2: Yeah.
3: Anyway,
2: Crete. Yeah, that's where he's going. Can you give him some tips, Harry?
4: Yeah, give me some restaurant recommendations, some beach recommendations.
2: Oh, you're able to do that? With
4: I
2: your,
4: can hobble around.
2: With, your, with your big boot on.
4: I'll be driven.
2: Yeah. any recommendations, Harry? We'd love them, please. Stresses, troubles, problems? Have you been on the special assistance train? 07871 670493 is our WhatsApp number. That's 07871 670493.
3: You can email breakfast@riversideradio.com or on the socials at This Is Riverside.
2: And of course, it's Thursday, so it's Riverside Reads Day.
3: What are you reading?
2: Yeah, we've got a brand new book. Are you taking some books on holiday with you?
4: I am.
2: Have you been doing some reading while you've been sat at home with your leg up?
4: I planned to.
2: And then didn't.
3: And then just
2: And then
3: scrolled.
2: You just watched the telly.
4: The siren call of YouTube and the PlayStation.
2: Have anyone watched the first episode of Ted Lasso yet?
3: I watched it yesterday.
2: You watched it? Yeah. I still haven't. I haven't had a chance yesterday. Is it good?
3: Yeah.
2: Ted Lasso fan?
4: I haven't watched it.
2: Hasn't got a clue. No. Doesn't know what he's talking about. When it comes to football, no idea.
4: No
2: Doesn't
4: clue.
2: Even know what a ball looks like.

0: Hello.
1: Sorry.
0: It is 7:30. Let's get all the latest Riverside reports now. Ben has those.
2: FIFA president Gianni Infantino has been backed by the organisation's leadership despite calls for him to step down. He's apologised and admitted mistakes were made in trying to sell off parts of the World Cup. New community walk-in mental health centres are to open in locations across England this autumn. Some of the hubs will be in libraries and banks and elsewhere on the high street. Police say fraudsters are moving beyond simple staged bumps to claim on insurance. Drivers are being warned criminals are using more aggressive and targeted methods in cash for crash schemes. Google has launched a new AI chat assistant to come to the rescue of any stressed parents this summer. The tech company says Gemadorm can help families create holiday fun without breaking the bank. And finally, one lucky Lotto player has won £1 million in last night's draw after matching five main numbers and the bonus ball. No player matched all six main numbers, which means Saturday's prize is an estimated £8.3 million. I've checked my ticket. It is not mine. Such a shame.
0: Those I just asked, though, on the Infantino things, which bits of the World Cup was he selling off? Was he selling off the cup itself?
2: No, he was proposing to create a commercial entity called FIFA Enterprise and then selling off stakes
0: bits.
2: In that.
0: Yeah. Like, but what bits would you sell? I just don't get it.
2: It was
0: what bits would you sell? Someone's football boot? I don't know.
2: Shares in that organisation. So then you, as a commercial company, you'd have more say in how the World Cup was ran.
0: I said it yesterday.
2: I do know football.
0: Yeah, I said it yesterday and I'll say it again. We should be running the game. Mm-hmm. We invented it.
3: Did we?
0: We are. Everyone keeps saying the English FA. No. We are the Football Association here. We started it. Let's own it again.
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0: I've said my piece.
3: Yeah.
0: Ali.
3: Shush now. Good morning. I'm Ali Palmer. Remaining largely dry and sunny with a chance of an isolated shower and a maximum temperature of 23 degrees. So feeling cooler than of late. It's a dry and settled evening, cloudy and feeling breezy. And whatever the weather, London's freshest fruit, veg and flowers are always in season at New Covent Garden Market. Serving the capital 6 days a week from Nine Elms.
6: Now I'm Gary Marshall. 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The people. 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If you want to come somewhere really special, New Covent Garden, that's the place. 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

0: Yeah. Shapeshifters. It's Lola's theme on Riverside Breakfast. Harry's come back. As we know, Ben is off on holiday. We came back from Heraklion, is that what it's called?
1: Yeah.
0: About 3 weeks ago.
1: Oh.
0: Ah! We were with four grandchildren, so we were all inclusive, at Nana Golden Beach Stalis. As for recommendations, I'd have a day and night at Rethymnon. Rethymnon, a couple of hours away.
1: Fantastic old houses.
0: Oh,
1: we've got a little villa thing because there's a big bunch of.
0: Oh, he's not doing the hotel route.
1: Well,
0: he's got a villa.
1: There's like 10 or 11 of us.
0: He's Blue British Airways, and he's got a villa.
1: Well, father paid for that.
0: But do you know Rethymnon? So you might be there, Rethymnon.
1: I think that's where we are. Yeah,
0: fantastic old Venetian town with a lot going on. There is Spinalonga near you, but visiting an abandoned leper colony didn't appeal to me.
1: Oh.
0: Thanks, Harry, for those lovely recommendations. We've got also Philip in Norwood, who has said, if you're expecting a delivery, watch this video. It will shock you. Oh, it's a delivery driver hurling box onto porch. Oh, yeah. It's that's very visual, Philip, for the radio medium. Apparently 51 million people are listening to radio. More people than ever listening to radio every week.
1: And why not?
0: The latest things today. And thank you for listening to us here on Riverside Breakfast. Goodness knows why. My goodness, Ali Einstein just said she was there last summer.
1: It's obviously
0: exactly
1: it's the
0: there. Rethymnon or whatever it's called. How'd you say it?
1: I don't know.
0: Rethymnon. She's got some tips as well. Right. Riverside Radio Roadshow this Saturday. We are very excited about the Riverside Radio Roadshow. If you're not flying away, you're obviously not coming.
1: No, unfortunately.
0: And it's going to be great because we're there from midday till 6 at Springfield Park. It's a free day of books and reading, sport and live music for the whole family. You can meet local children's authors. There's 5 of them who are coming along. They're going to be reading excerpts of their books. There's a storyteller as well who's going to tell a story. We don't know what she's going to come up with, but she will. And you'll be able to get some books. There'll be raffle prizes. And you can get active with the team from Raw Training and try out some sports. 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We are delighted to be working with Toast Stores Cafe. We're going to be right there alongside Toast Stores Cafe in Springfield Park. 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
0: with you
2: it.
0: So, yeah, we know we got it because we paid for that. Right now, here's one of the artists you'll be able to watch live on the Riverside Radio Roadshow stage this Saturday in Springfield Park. See you there.

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3: 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Maybe I still

0: That is Boy Next Door and Viral, the Alan Walker remix. Thank goodness for Alan Walker.
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0: Right, quarter to eight, let's get a River, Roads and Rails update from Ali.
1: So there are mine delays on the Mild Main London Overground line between Richmond and Willesden due to train cancellations. Delays are up to 15 minutes on Thames Link between Tulshill and Sutton due to problems with signals at Streatham. Mine delays on the Victoria line due to an earlier faulty train. And possible delays on Southern between Tulshill and Selhurst and Tulshill and Sutton due to problems with those signals. Possible disruption on South Western Railway northbound between Epsom and Wimbledon due to a fallen tree on the line at Stoneleigh. On the roads, usual delays on the M4 elevated section eastbound from Junction 3 Hayes, Junction 2 Brentford. Usual slow traffic on the 217 Wandsworth Bridge Road northbound before you get to the New Kings Road. And it's slow on the A3 West Hill northbound between Tibbetts Corner and the Upper Richmond Road. But if you've missed anything, WhatsApp us 07871 670493.
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3: It is on Friday.
2: At Riverside Radio tomorrow. And you are going to be doing a little comedy routine, aren't you?
3: I'm doing a little
2: story. I'm making
3: story.
2: Your dream come true.
3: Telling a story.
2: I have asked the venue, do you have a microphone?
3: Yeah. Have we not got one? Well, they must have. You can play music.
2: Yeah, I think so. I haven't got that to me, but hopefully they will. So yeah, we'll be filming this and we're putting it out on our socials. Are we allowed to? Would it be rude?
3: What?
2: Is your story rude?
3: No, it's not rude.
2: Will you be using swear words of any kind?
3: I don't think so.
2: Let's hope not. Looking forward to it though. Ali Einstein's been in touch.
3: She got a travel disaster.
2: To say, I was flying to Glasgow for work with my editorial team back when I was a magazine editor, way before you had smartphones and boarding passes were still just paper. We were chatting and I didn't pay attention. We were waved past and the check the boarding pass bit went through the security bit too. And there we were in international departures. You'd think we'd all been directed to domestic departures, but no. What we did was very bad, apparently. Police with guns and very angry. Sorry, what did you do? I'm confused at what they did.
3: Did she not have a boarding
2: we
3: pass?
2: We were wait. Hold on. I was flying to Glasgow. For work with my editorial team back when I was a magazine editor, way before you had smartphones and boarding passes were just still paper. We were chatting and I didn't pay attention. We waved past the check the boarding pass bit, went through the security bit too, and then there we were in international departures.
3: Ah.
2: You'd think all we'd do is to be directed to domestic departures, but no. What we did was very bad, apparently. Police with guns and very angry man in a suit who was head of security proper shouted at me. We were questioned, not particularly politely, and basically frog marched to our domestic flight gate through the bowels of Heathrow and put on the plane by the police. No amount of, but we've gone through two of your checks and no one pointed out we were in the wrong bit, seemed to placate them. Maybe my parting shot of maybe it's your security that's rubbish didn't help.
3: No, oh, I don't imagine goodness. That helps.
2: Couldn't imagine. Could you imagine Ali Einstein in that situation?
3: Righteously indignant.
2: Imagine Ali Einstein in that situation.
3: Very indignant.
2: Thank you, Ali, for that. Any travel disaster stories? That's what we're looking for this morning here on Riverside Breakfast. 07871 670493 is our WhatsApp number. That's 07871 670493.
3: You can email breakfast at riversideradio.com or on the socials at This Is Riverside.
2: Have you got a disaster travel story?
3: No, I've only got, well, my whole luggage was delayed for whole hour.
2: 1 hour only?
3: Yeah, well, about an hour and a half. I made an absolute mountain out of it as well.
2: You just had to sit in the thing.
3: No, we went and had nice lunch. And I claimed for my lunch and I claimed for my distress.
2: Two rights.
3: I got a load of Avios points, actually.
2: Two rights.
3: And a free lunch.
2: 25,000 Avios points you got.
3: Yeah, something ridiculous like that.
2: That's very lucky of you.
3: I did write one of my righteously indignant, very cross, disappointed letters.
2: How many Avios points do you have now?
3: 22,000. I've only used a few.
2: I've got 55,000.
3: Have you now?
2: Yeah, but in our household.
3: I just used some the other day because I've forgotten you can just use them a bit to pay for a bit of your travel.
2: You can get them from your Nectar card.
3: Can you?
2: If you use Nectar.
3: Oh, you can turn those into Avios.
2: You can turn those into Avios.
3: Nice.
2: And I've got like £38 on my Nectar card. I never use
3: it. It's probably three Avios points.
2: So I'm gonna put it on Avios.
3: Let's see what they are.
2: Tell us how many Avios points you've got.
3: I used it the other day.
2: I'm looking for a gold BA member, please, as well.
3: Gold one to come in.
2: A gold one.
3: Could you come to the studio and give your and show Jason your gold card?
2: Yeah, and if you want a relationship with me, I don't mind. Ditching the one I've got for the gold member.
3: Wow.
2: We've
3: so
2: only got
3: shallow.
2: Silver at the moment. I know.
3: It's shallow.
2: Anyway, I'm joking. It's 8:04. Coming up then, Ben's got all the latest Riverside reports for Southwest London. After Olivia Rodrigo, this is Stupid Song.

0: It's Riverside Breakfast with me, Jason Rosam, and Battersea Pat... Uber Boat by Thames Clippers. This is Riverside Radio. Now, Riverside reports at 8 with Ben Stevenson.
1: Good morning. A research group is claiming stockpiling weapons with European allies would help close the defence funding gap. The Institute for Public Policy Research says buying together and sharing reserves could save up to £3.4 billion. The Defence Secretary insists he's confident his department will be given enough money to fund future plans. Will Ellis from the Institute says we can't just rely on the US.
2: We know we're going to have to be close to our European allies. We know we may have to defend together. So it absolutely makes sense to then think about what capabilities do we all need together as allies, and then what's the best way to fund that and reach that together.
1: A woman is continuing to be questioned by detectives following a stabbing in central London, which left four men injured. A 47-year-old was arrested following an incident in Covent Garden yesterday lunchtime. Two people remain in hospital with injuries described as not life-threatening, and two others have been discharged. A watchdog has dropped disciplinary proceedings against the police officer who fatally shot Chris Carber. Martin Blake was cleared of murdering the 24-year-old when officers tried to stop his car in 2022 in South London. The IOPC has stopped pursuing the case following a government decision to change regulations around police use of force. Terry Mwale from the Justice for Chris Carber campaign says it's a worrying move.
3: It's clear, as there's never been a successful murder prosecution, there's very rarely even unlawful killing verdicts at inquests, that this country is unwilling to really hold police accountable when they use lethal force and when they take people's lives.
1: And in local news, Fringe Theatre Arches Lane is set to close in September this year. The 100-seat theatre opened at Battersea Power Station in spring last year, ran by Kibo Productions, which already operates Barons Court Theatre. The theatre claimed the lease was unexpectedly terminated when landlords Battersea Power Station triggered a break clause to end the three-year arrangement early. A Battersea Power Station spokesperson has said that the current lease comes to an end. We have invited the theatre's founders to continue operating the venue rent-free until the end of 2026. Culture and community remain central to our vision for the power station as we grow the regenerated Riverside neighbourhood to deliver lasting social value. Arches Lane has formally raised the decision with local ward councillor Matt Corner. And finally, in sport, it looks like Gianni Infantino is keeping his job as FIFA president. He's admitted mistakes in trying to sell off parts of the World Cup, but has been backed by football's governing body's leadership. There's been widespread anger to the now-scrapped proposals, including from the likes of English and Welsh FAs. Canada was one of the World Cup co-hosts this summer. Its Prime Minister Mark Carney has lost confidence in Infantino.
4: The idea that proper governance is not to disclose to your closest advisors, your chief operating officer, your fellow board members, something of consequence that you're even considering, let alone proposing, that's fatal, should be fatal.
1: That's the latest. We'll get more for you in half an hour.
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7: Good morning, I'm Ali Palmer. Remaining largely dry and sunny with the chance of an isolated shower. Maximum temperature of 23 degrees, so feeling cooler than of late. It's a dry and settled evening, cloudy and feeling breezy. And whatever the weather, London's freshest fruit, veg and flowers are always in season at New Covent Garden Market. Serving the capital 6 days a week from Nine Elms.
8: Hello, I'm Neil Brown from Neil Brown Herbs at New Covent Garden Market. I've been here 25 years. I was originally a farmer. My grandparents and my father was A. Brown and Son, which we used to be in the growers. We leave home at 8 o'clock. We start trading at 9 o'clock, and then we're still here at 5 to 6 o'clock in the morning. Still here, got a few more years in me yet. And then Harrison can have it.
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1: and Uber Boat by Thames Clippers. Love in Southwest London.
2: Good morning. It is Riverside Breakfast with me, Jason Rosen.
3: Me, Ali Palmer.
2: And Uber Boat by Thames Clippers. I made a mistake earlier and said former.
3: Former.
2: Going into the news. Sorry about that. 8 minutes past eight then. Happy summertime. 6th of August. 8th of August is this Saturday, which is our Riverside Radio Roadshow.
3: It is indeed.
2: And Ben is off on holiday, aren't you, Ben?
4: I am.
2: Very exciting.
4: Can't
2: You're off to Crete. Ali Einstein was in the exact same place as you were a year ago. This time a year ago.
3: Oh, nice.
2: She's even sent me the picture of the fridge magnet of the place, which is on her fridge, which is full
3: she
2: of...
3: She does.
2: Oh, my life.
3: She likes a fridge magnet.
4: Is it full of fridge magnets?
2: The whole fridge is covered in fridge magnets.
3: She's a fridge magnet fiend.
2: She's nuts. I once flew to Florida, says this listener, and was just being greeted by my friends outside the airport when I realised that I'd left my hand luggage on the plane.
3: Oh.
2: I dashed back into the terminal and retrieved my bag before it was destroyed.
3: Oh.
2: That's Ian of the Barclay Clan.
3: Oh, that would have been annoying, wouldn't it?
2: Who I was with last night at the Wandsworth Commons summer party.
3: Did he leave his... He didn't leave his hand baggage there.
2: I had a nice half rack of ribs with coleslaw and chips. Yeah, Ian had a cheeseburger.
3: Nice.
2: And
3: some random beer.
2: We didn't just have beer. We had this strange beer that I quite liked. Ian didn't. It's called Chorus, and it's fine English sparkling beer.
3: Yeah, it looks a bit like baby sham.
2: There it is. It comes in a bottle.
3: Yeah, it looks like a baby sham bottle.
2: It's from the New Forest. This is basically a beer festival that's taking place at the Le Gothic.
3: They're calling it, they've sooshed it up by
2: calling
3: it...
2: The Wandsworth Common Summer Party.
3: Summer Party, a.k.a. Beer Fest.
2: They're celebrating 150 years of the building. You do know the building. Have you been to the building?
3: I've been to a Riverside Radio party there.
2: Yes, have you been to the building?
3: Christmas party there.
4: So when's the beer fest?
2: This is the building.
3: It's a really spooky building.
2: It's very close to my house.
3: It's super spooky, though.
2: It looks like Hogwarts.
4: It is spooky.
2: Yeah. It was an asylum.
3: Yeah. It feels
2: That
3: creepy.
2: Is the Royal Victoria Pacciotti Building. If you look at the back of the programme, that is
4: very nice.
2: That's the Grand Hall inside.
3: We weren't in the Grand Hall.
4: My living room ceiling to be.
3: We weren't in the Grand Hall when we went, were we? We were in the funny little bar bit.
2: The Grand Hall is incredible.
3: Yeah.
2: The building there. It's 150 years old this year. Queen Victoria laid its foundation stone, and she visited again.
3: It's a tiny bit
2: years later.
3: I find the building a tiny bit like you're in The Shining.
2: I feel it's quite Edinburgh-esque. Mm-hmm. I feel like I'm in Edinburgh
3: it's
2: at a festival.
3: Granite.
2: At the festival, which I will be next week. Mm-hmm. Going to the Fringe next week.
3: Living the dream.
2: For a whole week.
3: On Sunday?
2: So I'll be off. No, next week.
3: Not the week after.
2: The week after.
3: Nice.
2: Anyway, so Gabby from Le Gothic is coming in to
3: tell
2: us all about that.
3: Cool.
2: Today. And also, we have got someone special coming in to discuss rapping. Are you a rapper? Have you done any rapping in your time?
4: No. I can rap presents, and that's it.
3: Oh, see, that's a gift. Yeah, to wrap presents.
4: You said you couldn't tell jokes.
3: See?
4: Save that for Friday night.
2: We have a local rapper coming in. His name is Romeo Sky, and he's coming in because he's releasing a brand new track called Gimme Your Number. Gimme Your Number.
3: Gimme.
2: And it's dropping tomorrow. I think we're allowed to play it. We'll find out.
3: That'd be cool.
2: From him. He runs his own independent record label, aiming to bridge gaps between able and disabled artists. He'll tell us all about it in a moment or two when he joins us in the studio here on Riverside Breakfast. Going back to travel, though, and travel problems and issues, that's what we're looking for this morning, aren't
3: we? Yeah, we are.
2: Because Ben has got to go to the special assistance lane when he gets to the airport later. Is it today or tomorrow?
4: Saturday.
2: Oh, it's Saturday, yeah.
3: He's at the party on Friday.
2: You're coming to the Riverside Radio party.
4: I am.
2: Fabulous. On Saturday when you're at the airport, you'll be in one of those buggies going around the airport. The last time I was in one of those, I wasn't the person that needed it. I was the carer, and I did the royal wave as I was going around the airport.
3: Did you go down like round the back, don't you, in like secret bits? I did. We were at Gatwick, and we went all down these like little passages that no one else was on.
2: I think it was Gatwick as well that we were at, and sadly,
4: like the service corridors.
3: Yeah, like the service corridors, but they're big enough for a little car.
2: Gatwick. Yeah. Have you ever flown from Southend?
3: Luton.
4: Heavens
2: no. I have.
3: London Luton, they call it.
4: I flew Stansted exactly once.
3: Stansted.
2: Stansted's a pain to get to, isn't it?
3: Well, it's not as bad as you think it is. You just go to Seven Sisters.
2: Do you know the airport I love? London City.
3: Oh,
2: beautiful,
3: yes.
2: Airport,
3: London,
2: isn't it?
3: London City's nice.
2: No trouble, no worries whatsoever. Hey, talking of local artists, here's another one. It's Yeager with Tour Guide. It's all about Brixton, this song.

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2: Right, let's check our roads and rails across southwest London. Ali, how's it looking?
3: So the delays of up to 10 minutes on Great Northern and Thames Link between Cambridge and Foxton due to an earlier faulty train. Mine delays on the Victoria line. Delays up to 15 minutes on Thames Link between Tulse Hill and Sutton due to problems with the signals at Streatham. And disruption on South Western Railway northbound between Epsom and Wimbledon due to a fallen tree on the line at Stoneleigh. And possible delays on Southern between Tulse Hill and Selhurst and Tulse Hill and Sutton due to problems with those signals at Streatham. Usual delays on the M4 elevated section, Junction 3 Hayes to Junction 2 Brentford. Travel time there is around 15 minutes. So traffic on Wandsworth Bridge Road northbound before you get to the New King's Road. And so traffic on West Hill northbound at Tibbetts Corner and the Upper Richmond Road. Travel time there is 10 minutes. If we've missed anything though, WhatsApp us 07871 670493. There'll be more in half an hour. Riverside.
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0: Kiki D and Star on Riverside Breakfast. Well, we've got our own star in the studio this morning, haven't we, Ali?
1: We have indeed.
0: Yeah, coming up, we're going to speak as a local star. Romeo Sky. Oh, a star in the sky.

0: Romeo, good morning.
1: Hello and hi, Trivia Sky. Good morning.
0: How are you? You've been here before, haven't you?
1: I'm good. And it's so great to be back, you know, to definitely be promoting for a new single and everything.
0: Yeah, which is coming out tomorrow.
1: I know, right?
0: Tell us all about it, this new single. It's called Give Me Your Number.
1: Give Me Your Number.
0: What, so, you want it now?
1: Well, you know, it's all in the title, really. So for me, the track was all about, you know, obviously wanting to get that girl's number, but it was also about wanting to have fun, wanting to party, wanting to have a good time. And I thought to myself, you know what? It's summer, so I need to release something, because I can't get to the end of summer and not release anything. Mm-hmm. So I was like, I need to make the most of the situation and release something, you know. And with my label RBK London, with the fact that we bridged the gap between the abled and disabled artists, I was like, you know what, as an artist with additional needs, I was like, I have to make sure that I meet all deadlines. And I was like, I can't let summer go without releasing something.
0: Yeah.
1: You know, I've also been, I debuted the track earlier last month for the first time on DJ AG, which was great, you know. And now a month later, with it coming out in 24 hours, I'm literally like, wow, I can't believe that it's actually gonna happen.
0: And how long have you been doing this for? How long have you been rapping?
1: I've been doing singing and all of that for, wow, now it's got me at least 14 years now.
0: 14 years? Yeah. Where did it all start? Take us back.
1: Wow.
0: When did you think, oh, well, I'm going to start doing this?
1: So, for me, like, I'd been on quite a journey as well, with me having cerebral palsy and everything like that. For me, I was always told, you know what, I've been told by various amount of people within, like, labels and stuff like that before that, we know what, we like your personality, we like you, we like the songs, but we don't know how to deal with that. So for me, from you know, tiny ages, like when I first got signed, I was signed at 16 years old first. And that's when, for me, that's when I was like, okay, if I can do this, I can really do this. And I want to. But then for me, it was a thing of, When you first get signed, you're young, you're like, okay, this is going to be great, it's going to be exciting, all of this. So all of that was there, and I was writing my album and everything like that. But then for me, it got to a place where I was like, I actually want to do this on my own terms, because I really wanted to ensure that I could be the artist that I wanted to be, but I could also give the opportunity to other people for what I didn't see. So that's what led me to then go forward in 2012 and start RBK London, and, you know, getting to give opportunities to others, working with other artists. Mm. I mean, signing different artists to label, working with different people, it's been great all the way. It's a journey for me.
0: That's exactly what Ray did, didn't she? She had some trouble with the music industry when she's on, and she said, "Oh, it's not the person I want to be. I want to do it myself, and I want to do her own thing." She did her own thing, and look how successful she's become.
1: Yeah,
0: local girl as well, Ray.
1: It's doable. It's all doable. You
0: yeah.
1: know? For me, as a garage and R&B artist, I was like, well, I know my inspirations. I know creatively what I want to do. I built my own team. As we can see, some which are here today, you know.
2: Giving us away.
1: Yes. So for me, like, it was a great, great moment, you know.
0: So RBK London is your independent record label.
1: It's
0: you
1: mine.
0: Run it.
1: Yes.
0: Alongside some others. Yeah. And so what other artists have you been supporting then?
1: So one of our biggest artists who was in the Bob Marley film, Madman State, and then I went into the direction with signing like an Afrobeats artist called Russ. And so for me, I've been very varied with the people that I chosen to work with over time, you know. And for me, because one of the newest things which we are doing, also, like, it's great to mention it here, one of the newest things that we are doing through the label's artist development co-investment program is the creation of the brand new R&B girl band.
2: Okay.
0: Tell us about that.
1: Newest things. So, we have a boot camp happening this September, 3-day boot camp.
0: Oh, wow.
1: And, you know, that's testing out all angles. So we're talking studio time, we're talking songwriting, we're talking choreo, we're talking everything. You know, we're talking who looks good with who, who's going to fit with who in terms of...
0: So it's like you're doing Britain's Got Talent.
2: Yeah.
1: And the thing is, you know, to do that, it was the first time I was like, okay, I don't just want to meet you and I don't just want to say yeah. I want to know if we're putting people together that...
2: Yeah. People, well, how's it going to work together?
1: And how is it going to work together? So for me, I was like, you know what? Let's make this experience big enough to have a three day boot camp and make this a whole...
2: And where's that happening?
1: So it's Crown Lane.
2: Okay.
1: With Crown Lane
0: Studios. Oh, the Crown Lane Studios in Merton. Yeah.
1: So we're going to be there for 3 days hosting it there.
0: And can anyone come along to that, or how do you get into it? So, the boot camp.
1: Is it an audition process? We've been having, since summer now, virtual auditions all over the summer, and then we're actually on the last month. It's not closing till the end of August.
0: And how many people get involved in that,
1: so
0: in the boot camp?
1: We've been meeting a lot of people, but we have a top figure of like 16 people that we would look for as a top figure.
2: That's a lot, actually, to kind of
1: there's going to be four girls in the band.
2: Yeah. So you need to get a different mix of people.
1: So it's got to be the right mix of people. And the thing was, the reason why we wanted to do it, the 3-day thing, was because we wanted to test everything, you know, from all those elements I previously mentioned. And I feel like to do that, you had to give the most time.
2: Give some space and time. And also, even for the ones who don't make it, they'll learn so much in those three days. It's a really great experience.
1: You know, because we wanted to also highlight the experience of what it takes to get there, you know. Because one thing I would say is to get there is definitely half the battle within the industry, definitely.
0: Yeah.
1: You know, and the fact for me is when I built the label, it was all about having people around me that had the same beliefs, but also about being able to give the opportunity to other people.
2: Yeah.
1: You know, we as a label, not only are we wanting to work with young talent, not only are we wanting to work with talent that, you know, is unseen in a lot of scenarios, because there's like some, you know, different range of people all the time who want to access the industry, but it's not always, you're not always given that opportunity. And I always thought from the beginning, I was lucky that I had that chance.
2: Yeah.
1: You know, and I believed in myself.
2: Yeah.
1: You know, I was somebody that you couldn't tell me no. Like, you couldn't tell me no. Me, when I wanted to do something, because I remember going to writing camps with some mainstream labels where people go to me, but why exactly are you here and what exactly do you want to get from that? And I was like, you know what? I'm here because I'm just as equal in this scenario as everybody else.
0: Yeah, just the same as everyone else is here. And, that's
1: know,
0: the reason.
1: And I want, you know, and I want to be treated as so. And so for me, all of those moments led to me saying, you know what? I want to do what I really want to do.
0: Yeah.
1: And I want to give that chance to other people also.
0: Exactly. What you did is you did the right thing and did it yourself.
1: Yeah.
0: In the end of the day, if you're not getting anywhere in the industry like that, you do it yourself.
1: That's what we did.
0: At Riverside Radio. That's why we set up the radio station. Because you're giving opportunities to other people.
1: Definitely.
0: It's the same thing. So RBK London
1: is
0: where people need to go if they want to get involved with any of this.
1: So in order to...
0: So what's RBK stand for?
1: So it's Royal Bassline Kingdom. That's what it stands
0: for. Royal Bassline Kingdom. Yes. RBK London.
1: It was all about, it was all about the bassline. It was all about the fact that, you know, I wanted that royal aesthetic because I was named Royal Rider within my brand as well, because of me being in the chair as well. So for me, I was like, you know what, let's just follow the aesthetic through, make sure that it all blends as one. You know,
0: I like Royal Rider.
1: Definitely.
0: Yeah. I was just saying, when I was on, we've been talking about travel nightmares this morning when you're going on holiday.
1: Like, you booked and busy.
0: No, yeah, no. And I was on the special assistance once, and yeah. I was on the yeah. on the what do you call it, the buggy that they yeah. take you through the airport on.
1: Yeah.
0: And I was doing a Royal Wave. You, sang, you kind of you. Feel special, don't you?
1: Thank you, thank you.
0: When you're on one of those buggies, yeah. It's great. It's
2: certainly quicker.
1: I always feel special, mate.
0: Yeah. Yes,
2: you're
0: that's because you are. Romeo, tell us about your song that's out tomorrow. Your yeah. new song out tomorrow. Give me your number.
1: Give me your number.
0: Give us the inspiration behind that. What were you doing? Why did you want to write this one?
1: At the time when I wrote this track, for me, I was kind of in a scenario where I was like, you know what? With my brand being Fiction Meets Reality and stuff like that, I had a situation where I was like, I want to write something that's going to be kind of saying, I want you to give me your number. I want to get to know you.
0: Yeah.
1: But I also wanted to write something where I was like, I want my number one thing is that I wanted people to be up and dancing, because I was like, you know what? It's summer, so we need to be, because you can't be doing performance just stand still, because as I've told AG before when I've been in this platform, because he always says to me, you always make effort, I always have dancers, period. All performances, dancers. That's how it is. Dancers, merchandise, everywhere. That's I'm always like that when we go outside. So for me, everything I go to, I was like, right, we have to make sure everyone's dancing. I have to make sure it sounds summery. If it's a situation where I'm saying to the girl, give me your number, then we know what that's about. I was like, you know what? This is all that. And also,
0: how confident are you when you go to somewhere and you want a number from someone? Would you go up to someone and say, give me a number?
1: I could talk to everybody. Yeah. Like, and the thing is, right, but when people say to me, oh, but you know, you're disabled, I said, yeah. That doesn't bother me at all.
0: No barrier at all, is it really? For love.
1: When I love something and I'm, you know, and I'm interested.
0: Yeah, so give me your number.
1: Give me a number. Make that call, as it says.
0: Exactly. Shall we have a listen to it?
1: Let's have a listen.
0: We want you to introduce it, but I just want to say thank you so much for coming in and being part of the show this morning.
1: Thank you so much.
0: Where can people find this song?
1: So, it's going to be on all platforms in 24 hours.
0: Yeah.
1: You know, at midnight, exactly.
0: Midnight, exactly. Yeah, all midnight. Platforms. So, yeah, exactly. Spotify, all the rest of it.
1: All platforms.
2: Everywhere Amazon you get music, your music.
1: Yeah,
2: Apple,
1: everywhere you
2: whatever.
1: Get your music, you'll be able to find me. You can follow me at Romeo Sky Music.
0: At Romeo Sky Music.
1: And you can follow the label at RBK London.
0: RBK London.
1: And wait, before we go, if there are any girls between 18 to 25 who want to get involved in being part of that boot camp.
0: The boot camp, yes.
1: You'll be able to jump in our DMs and complete the application.
0: And that will be on the RBK London website and also on the RBK London socials.
1: That's on the Instagram and everything, yeah.
0: Fantastic. Okay, well, thank you so much, Romeo.
1: Thank you so much.
0: Introduce your song.
2: So nice to meet you.
1: And you too. So, hello and hi, it's Romeo Sky, and this is Give Me Your Number.
3: Why is she feeding me though? She's picking up.
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0: Right, it's Riverside Breakfast 10cc there for you. A great interview with Romeo Sky. Definitely download his single that you heard there, Gimme Your Number, out tomorrow in exactly at midnight tonight. A little bit late for the headlines, though. A little bit late, just 10 minutes. It's 20 to 9. Let's get all the latest Riverside reports now from Gabriel.
1: The top stories at 8:30. Mental health centres in England will soon be available in some libraries, banks and other high street locations. The idea is to give those struggling walking access to support, easing pressure on the NHS, backed by £343 million. Gianni Infantino has apologised for what he calls mistakes in his botched plans to sell off stakes in the World Cup. The under-pressure FIFA president is facing calls to go, but has been given the full support of the World Football Governing Body's leadership. A Latvian man has been extradited to the UK and charged over the death of a 12-year-old boy in Coventry. Keaton Slater was hit by a car more than 2 years ago. Suspected crash-for-cash scams have cost more than £25 million over the last 5 years. There's a warning to drivers about a rise in increasingly sophisticated incidents. And Which has found so-called high-strength omega-3 supplements cost double for the same dose as cheaper brands. The consumer group's researched products, active ingredients.
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4: Good morning, I'm Ali Palmer. Remaining largely dry and sunny with a chance of an isolated shower. Maximum temperature of 23 degrees, so feeling cooler than of late. It's a dry and settled evening, cloudy and feeling breezy. Whatever the weather, London's freshest fruit, veg and flowers are always in season at New Covent Garden Market. Serving the capital 6 days a week from Nine Elms.
5: I'm Luke, manager at Green and Bloom. I've worked here for 12 years now. It's quite a unique place. You have to enjoy it to do the hours, do you know what I mean? Otherwise, you just wouldn't want to do that. We've actually just hired Harry, who's 19, so he's just starting now. Well, I started when I was 20. Once you're in, you're here for the long run. From 12 years ago when I started, prices have all changed. But then at the same time, the way you sell flowers and what you're selling totally changes as well. Yeah, always different.
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2: 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Ali Palmer has all the latest on our River, Roads and Rails.
3: Oh.
2: I don't know why I did that. Go on.
3: Guess what? There's mine delays on the District Line between Earls Court and Ealing Broadway and Earls Court and Richmond due to problems with the signals at Barons Court. The delays up to 10 minutes and some cancellations on Great Anglia between Liverpool Street and Cheshunt due to problems with the signals. Cancellations on Stansted Express between Liverpool Street and Stansted Airport due to those problems. Mine delays on the Circle Line anti-clockwise due to a faulty train at Monument. But the rest of the lines look okay. Usual suspects on the roads. Slow traffic on Wandsworth Bridge Road northbound before you get to New Kings Road. Travel time there is around 15 minutes. And slow traffic on West Hill northbound between Tibbetts Corner and the Upper Richmond Road. If you've missed anything though, WhatsApp us 07871 670 493. There's more in half an hour.
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0: Right, Saturday, Springfield Park, the Riverside Radio Roadshow. We are live in Springfield Park. We're so excited.
1: Very.
0: Yeah, we've got flyers going out. I'm going to be standing at Earlsfield Station. I'm not going to do this today or tomorrow. Handing out these flyers for the Riverside Radio Roadshow in Springfield Park. We've got loads of stuff happening. We're going to tell more. We're going to go through all the people on Riverside Reads after nine.
1: Yep.
0: But let's turn our attention to the music part of the day. Live music from 4 till 6 in Springfield Park. There's some fantastic artists from our track of the week. And you're going to hear one of them right now.
2: Hey, we're Route 11 and we'll be performing live at the Riverside.

0: That is Route 11 with the one. They are. I loved them. They were at the Old York Road Festival, weren't they?
1: Yeah, they
0: Route
1: were.
0: Route 11. They literally. I'm trying to use a word from the kids here.
1: Brought the house down, brought the roof down.
0: Something like, they were wicked.
1: Are they down with
0: Route
1: the kids?
0: Route 11. They are going to be at the Riverside Radio Roadshow this Saturday. We're going to be there from midday. The music's going to be 4 till 6. We've got Riverside Reads 12 till 2. Sports stuff between 2 till 4. We're going to have a great day on Springfield Park. Get down there. Whether you call it Wandsworth Common, whether you call it a bit of Balham, whether you call it Earlsfield or Tooting. It's a bit in the middle of everywhere.
1: Yeah.
0: Springfield Park, it's huge and it's the brand new park for London.
1: But bring a picnic basket. It's a bit crispy. The
0: Or you can buy fabulous dinners and breakfast and stuff from Toast Stores Cafe.
1: Exactly. And they have a licence as well, so you can have a little glass of wine here.
0: Talking of good dinners, I had a good dinner last night at Le Gothic Bar and Restaurant at the Royal Victoria Patriotic Building in Wandsworth Common. I love going there. Do you know why?
1: Because
0: It's 5 minutes from my house.
1: I know.
0: Just to walk across the road and then I'm there. And it's the Wandsworth Common Summer Party, which is on. Gabby, who works at Le Gothic Bar and Restaurant, Gabby Susek, joins us in the studio now. Good morning, Gabby.
2: Hi, hello, good morning.
0: Nice to see you.
2: And you.
0: I only saw you a few hours ago.
2: That's true.
0: While I was waiting for my beautiful half rack of ribs last night with coleslaw and chips.
1: Nice.
0: Delicious. The barbecue is good, but it's all about beer, isn't it? This is a beer festival, isn't it, Gabby?
2: It is. However, for the summer variation of it, we are introducing also a different selection of rosé wines and sparkling wines, as well as sampling different gins to mix it up a bit, to give a bit of a summer flair to it. So there's a little less beers this time round too, and we have some just
0: that's right, but there's just enough if you want, including, I didn't try this one last night, I'm annoyed that I didn't, the Double Mars Bar Stout. That is chocolate Mars.
1: Oh, okay.
0: Did you try it, Gabby?
2: Actually, I didn't try that one. I didn't get around to it. It's rich chocolate malt. Yes.
0: A chocolate beer. Are you a fan of beer?
2: Yeah, I mean, I guess by doing the beer festivals,
0: I've tried a few now,
2: yeah.
0: Yeah, yeah. Did it take you a while? Because it has taken me a while. Ian Barclay, who was with us last night, our drive presenter, he's got me into it.
1: Oh, nice.
0: Yeah.
1: He likes real ale, doesn't he?
0: He does. But over the years, we go to Edinburgh together every year and we're going again.
1: He's educating me.
0: And I can just about do about half a pint.
1: Well done.
0: Of proper ale.
2: Oh, okay.
0: If I do any more, I start going.
1: Do they serve? Is it served in little glasses?
0: Are they get a free glass, don't you?
2: Yes, you get a free glass and you take the program. So the beers are kind of there's a little brief about them as well, and
0: which I've got here. I've got the program here.
2: Absolutely.
0: Yeah, and in the program is another one that you could try, which I tried last night, which I really liked. Ian, not so much of a fan. Chorus. This is fine English sparkling beer. So it's in a bottle like an English sparkling wine.
1: Like a champagne pop bottle.
2: Yes.
0: So it's in between an English sparkling wine and beer. And I really thought it was refreshingly beautiful.
2: Oh, wow.
0: Did you try that?
2: That is still on my list today. We still have 3 more days of the festival, so I will get around to it. But yes, that one was quite a niche and unusual one.
1: Yeah.
2: How do you present it to people? How do you explain it to people when it's something so unusual?
0: Well, the guy behind the counter there, Mark, who is from the brewery, which is based in Brockenhurst in the New Forest, so down my way where I was brought up, he was great because he explained everything to us beautifully. And I took a picture of him. We'll put that out later with the bottle. And he's there to explain it all, isn't he? And he's given free samples. And this is the world premiere of this.
1: Oh.
0: World premiere at this event.
1: And you had it last night?
0: Yeah, I was one of the first.
1: Did you bring a bottle home? No.
0: No, I didn't bring a whole bottle home. But there's Brixton gin there as well, you said, isn't there?
2: Yes.
0: The local gin.
2: Exactly, yeah. And there's a local, we have 2 different gins as well from CBA Brewery, Gin Brewery. Well, not brewery, well, yeah, distillery. Yeah. There we go.
0: That's right.
2: So we're just kind of looking at local businesses and trying and engage.
0: There's a cider bar as well, isn't there?
1: It sounds like a terrible place. Yeah. It's awful.
0: You like the sound of this? Do you want to go for lunch?
1: I'd love to.
0: Because it opened last night, but it's on all this week. You can go today, tomorrow and Saturday.
2: Yes.
0: It starts at 1, doesn't it?
2: It starts at 1, yes. Goes until 11.
0: And then how much is the tickets? Because luckily for us, we were at the press night last night. But
2: yeah,
0: how much?
2: Now the tickets are £15 for entry and you get the glass and the programme.
0: Yeah, for £15.
2: Yes, yes. And then you have the whole selection to
1: wander around and choose.
0: And there's a lot of tasters there as well. You don't have to always buy the whole thing if you don't like it. They'll give you a little taster, won't they, most of the time. And if you like it, then you'll go for it. And there's how many? beers on selection Ooh. There? There's loads, isn't there?
2: There's loads. I actually can't remember from the top of my head. Having but, a look at the, yeah, we have some different kegs, casks.
1: From all over the place as well. It's quite interesting.
0: And just being at that building is incredible, isn't it? Because there is a reason as well why the ones of Common Summer Party, you're celebrating the building as well.
2: Yeah, 40th birthday party. The restaurant has been there for 40 years
0: now.
2: Yeah, so we wanted to have another excuse to, you know, get people together and celebrate.
0: And 150 years of the building itself.
2: Oh, the building, yeah.
0: In the booklet, actually, that you get, Mark, who runs Le Gothique, explains everything about the building, including, I love this, in 1859, Queen Victoria made a rare second visit to actually open the Royal Victoria Patriotic Building. She laid the foundation stone in 1857. She came back to open the building, and she wrote in her diary on June the 1st about her trip by horse and carriage to Wandsworth Common. Isn't that fabulous?
1: I love that. What was it open for originally?
0: It was an asylum.
1: That was its original purpose.
2: An orphanage.
0: Yeah, like, in the original.
2: Yeah, purpose. Like seeking asylum during the for girls during the Crimean War.
1: Oh,
0: that's right. And then there was there's so many different purposes it's done over the years. It was a in Absolutely. The war. It was a hospital for
2: hospital,
0: soldiers.
2: It was used as an interrogation / processing centre as well.
0: And the Grand Hall is the best thing in it, isn't it?
2: It is very impressive. Yeah,
0: where
2: definitely.
0: Weddings happen quite a lot.
1: Yeah, it's beautiful.
0: It's a beautiful venue for that. That's great, isn't
2: they
0: it?
2: They do. So you can pop into the festival, have a little look and see, if you like it.
0: So tomorrow and Saturday yes. from 1 p.m, Royal Victoria Patriotic Building in Wandsworth Common. It's amazing how people don't know it's there.
2: Yes, honestly, so many people come and say, oh, I've lived in the area for 30 years.
0: And they've never seen it.
2: Exactly.
0: Because it is hidden behind a few of those tower blocks.
2: Yeah, it is a little bit, and people maybe don't realise, maybe they think it's like private, so you can't come in. But yeah, you can go around.
0: Absolutely.
2: There's lots of other businesses there as well.
0: And the restaurant's great. We had a Christmas party there once. Had a great time, didn't we?
1: We did indeed.
0: It was absolutely brilliant. Thank you, Gabby, for coming in and telling us about it. The Wandsworth Common Summer Party. For today, tomorrow and Saturday from 1 p.m. To find out more, you can go to Le Gothique's website. It's all on there. Le Gothique Bar and Restaurant is what you need to put in. Gabby, thank you so much for coming in and joining us on Riverside
2: thank
0: Breakfast
2: you.
0: This morning.
2: Take care.
3: Ladies and gentlemen, I'm going to tell you about one of the many men. Name is irrelevant, height is irrelevant. He was 1 out of 10. I wish that I knew it then. I'm still recovering.

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1: A University of Cambridge professor's quit following allegations he copied his PhD work and other research. Green Party leader Zach Polanski's defended Jason Ardoe, who insists his resignation shouldn't be mistaken for an acceptance of the narrative surrounding him. Sky's Graham Stothard has more.
2: Zach Polanski, he was one of 16,000 people who backed Jason Ardoe in a letter following this controversy among other MPs and Lords showing support for the professor.
1: There are other media reports calling into question his charity work. Officials in Ukraine say at least 6 people have been killed in attacks on the cities of Balaklia and Sumy. Russia's also claimed strikes on 2 cargo vessels near Ukraine's Black Sea port of Odessa. Many residents in the capital Kiev head to underground shelters overnight. Vitaly is among them.
3: The Ukrainian people are made of steel. Made of steel. They will endure anything. You cannot break this nation, and they should know in Moscow that no matter what they do, they will never break the Ukrainian people.
1: People struggling with their mental health in England will be able to access support at new walk-in facilities on their local high street. They'll open in libraries and banks from the autumn under a £343 million government initiative. It includes 100 community centres as well as dedicated mental health A&E care. Health Secretary Yvette Cooper says the benefits will be widespread.
4: Providing this support in a different way and also preventing people reaching that point in the first place by earlier intervention, that is good for all services. And that is good for the whole of the NHS, that is good for the whole of social care. So it's doing things in a joined up way and taking mental health seriously.
1: Arsenal boss Mikel Arteta is refusing to confirm whether Bruno Guimaraes is signing from Newcastle. A fee of £75 million has reportedly been agreed between the two clubs. But Arteta remained coy as he spoke to Sky Sports News in Dublin last night following their 3-1 defeat to Real Betis.
5: I'm not going to talk about any players that are an Arsenal player. I can tell you the moment that something happens and we can announce it, I will give you my straight answer.
1: That's the latest news. We'll have more in half an hour.
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8: Good morning, I'm Ali Palmer. Remaining largely dry and sunny with the chance of an isolated shower and a maximum temperature of 23 degrees, so feeling cooler than of late. It's a dry and settled evening, cloudy and feeling breezy. Whatever the weather, London's freshest fruit, veg and flowers are always in season at New Covent Garden Market, serving the capital 6 days a week from Nine Elms.
9: Hello, I'm Neil Brown from Neil Brown Herbs at New Covent Garden Market. I've been here 25 years. I was originally a farmer. My grandparents and my father was A. Brown and Son, which we used to be in the growers. We leave home at 8 o'clock. We start trading at 9 o'clock, and then we're still here at 5 to 6 o'clock in the morning. Still here. Got a few more years in me yet. And then Harrison can have it.
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3: With an onboard cafe bar.
2: She adds that in every time.
3: I love
2: now.
3: It. She loves a cafe bar.
2: There is an onboard cafe bar.
3: I think it's a good sales point if you're on the river.
2: Yeah, absolutely.
3: Little drink, cup of tea.
2: Absolutely. It is Riverside Breakfast, and it's a Thursday, and it's just after 9 o'clock. What do we do on a Thursday after nine?
3: We do reading.
2: Well, we do Riverside Reads.
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2: I know you're in an unironed shirt today.
3: It's linen, mate, isn't it?
2: Yeah, which means it needed ironing this morning.
3: Oh, you have
2: when
3: to
2: you
3: come
2: got
3: around.
2: It out of your crumpled
3: I'll bring my ironing round to you.
2: Anyway, it's Riverside Reads. That is our breakfast book club. Now, I've bought you a book that was handed to me yesterday by one of our listeners while we were out in Richmond Green for the Ted Lasso Day. And one of our lovely listeners, Julia, has written, what's the book called?
3: It's called Year of the Ripe Apple.
2: And it's a fantastic sounding book. We're going to get her in and do an interview with her about it.
3: I really like it.
2: Just explain what she's done with this book.
3: She's gone on the road in England and Wales, visiting lots of churches.
2: She's every single week she visited one church for 52 weeks,
3: yeah, there's
2: didn't
3: more
2: she?
3: Than that, though. I think she got the bug, and then there's more than 52.
2: Oh, really?
3: And
2: then
3: more.
2: It's about her journey around all these churches.
3: It was kind of...
2: She's even done drawings of the churches.
3: She's done, sketches and things.
2: What
3: and
2: lovely
3: it's really,
2: book.
3: It's really pretty.
2: Isn't
3: and
2: that
3: it's
2: cute?
3: Really nicely kind of... It's got a nice cover.
2: So we're going to read that, and we're going to get Julia in. Julia, yeah. I did get your email, if you're listening. Last night, and thank you. It was lovely meeting you, and thank you for the book. Ali's got one now. I've got one. We're going to go and read it, and we'll get you on to talk about it soon here on Riverside Breakfast. So we talk about books on a Thursday after 9 o'clock. We celebrate local literature, and that comes in the form of the author or on a book that's written about South West London.
3: Exactly that.
2: And we talk about what we've been reading. What have you been reading, Ali?
3: I'm reading something called The Summer After the Night Before.
2: The Summer After the Night Before by
3: Lisa Williamson. It's a YA book.
2: Oh, again, she hasn't gone beyond the young adults yet.
3: Mate,
2: pictures and small
3: mixed, I have a mixed bag of
2: the
3: books.
2: Summer what?
3: The Summer After the Night Before.
2: After but the night
3: before.
2: Now, I was in Ali Palmer's house last week
4: to get the tea in.
3: Yeah, that I'd forgotten. Yes.
2: I walked in and I said, where are the books? Where are the books? Are there any books? And there was a pile of books on the kitchen side.
3: Yeah.
2: And I saw the place where she reads. You know, she mentioned this, the little corner.
4: Yeah, a nook.
2: Yeah, it's a nice little nook.
3: Yeah.
2: Really nice little nook where you read. I'm quite jealous of that reading nook.
3: Mm-hmm.
2: But she does have books. They're all children's books.
3: No, no,
2: I didn't see one
3: loads,
2: adult book inside.
3: You didn't look at my proper shelves, that's why. Shelves
2: anyway,
3: of curated books.
2: What's The Summer After the Night Before about, please?
3: It's
2: Lisa Williamson.
3: It's about consent and that sort of thing. So if you've had a drink and you're not possibly able to, did you or did you not say things were okay?
2: Oh, that's cool.
3: Yeah.
2: I'm just reading, actually. Ben's been in love with Molly forever.
3: Yeah. Mm.
2: It's not you, Ben.
4: No, certainly not.
2: Obviously. So when she finally kisses him at a party, he thinks all his dreams have come true. And later that night, that they've started something really special. Molly loves Ben too. Not like that, though.
3: Yeah, he's best friend.
2: He's her best friend's brother, which makes him practically her brother too, right?
3: Yeah.
2: But after a few drinks at a party, Molly kisses Ben and she can't remember what happened next.
3: Yeah.
2: The months of freedom after exams should be the best of your life, shouldn't they?
3: Mm-hmm.
2: But doubts, lies and mixed up memories make it a thorny summer after the potent night before.
3: Yeah, too much tequila.
2: I want to read this
3: too
2: now.
3: Too much tequila.
2: I want to read this.
3: Yeah. So anyway, it's really good. And I'm interviewing her later on.
2: Oh, cool.
3: For our podcast.
2: For your podcast. And what's your podcast, Ali?
3: Mostly Book Talk.
2: Can you pay us some money to be promoted?
3: Pay you a pound.
2: What are you reading, Ben?
4: I shamefully have not read a single page
2: of
4: anything.
2: You've had your leg up in a cast.
4: I know.
2: And now in a boot.
3: How can you not have read like...
4: I know.
2: And you've not read a thing. What have you been doing?
4: I've been watching absolute trash.
2: On the telly.
4: On the telly.
3: You fried your brain.
4: Yeah.
2: See, I've had enough of telly.
4: I've had enough now.
2: You've had enough now.
3: You could have interspersed it with books.
4: What I should have done is interspersed it with books.
2: Mm. I cannot believe that nowadays I switch the television off.
3: To read your book.
2: And I read my books.
3: Nice.
2: It's incredible, isn't it? I've just finished Ruth Jones. Love Ruth Jones. Have you read any Ruth Jones?
4: No.
2: You know who she is. A Bacardi and Coke, please, Mafanwy.
4: Oh, yes.
2: Yeah, Ruth Jones, who wrote alongside James Corden.
3: Yeah.
2: Gavin and Stacey.
3: Absolutely.
2: Oh, my goodness, her novels are incredible. I've already written... I've already read By Your Side, which was her first novel. I've just read Love Untold. Just finished it last night before I went to sleep.
3: Oh, what's it about?
2: Oh, my goodness. It's about very strong Welsh women. And a breakdown of family structures.
3: Oh, okay.
2: Absolutely brilliant, and some wonderful characters. The characters she writes are incredible. You really fall in love with them. And yeah, they are very Welsh.
3: Is it the same characters in all the books?
2: No, it's not. They're all completely different, actually. And it's all generations. Yeah. So there's a 90-year-old.
3: Oh, great.
4: Grace.
2: And then her, Grace. And then there's her daughter, Elise, or Alice. How do you say it in Welsh? I don't know.
4: Alice.
2: And then her daughter, Ellen. And then Ellen's daughter, Becca. And so it's all about those different generations and how they've muddled through together in this weird family that loads of stuff has gone wrong. Just fantastic. She is fabulous. I can't wait to read her next one, which is Never Greener. Mm. I'm going to read that next.
3: Do you read them
2: so
3: in
2: Ruth
3: order?
2: Jones. No, I haven't read them in order in this one.
3: But it doesn't matter because they're it's not the same.
2: No, it's not
3: family.
2: The same. No. So that's what I've been reading. Nice. So what have you been reading? Let us know, please. 07871 670493 is the WhatsApp number.
3: Email breakfast@riversideradio.com or on the socials at This Is Riverside.
2: It'd be great to hear from you this morning. We're going to go through some of the authors that are going to be at Riverside Radio's roadshow this Saturday in Springfield Park. In a moment or two. But first, with the time at 16 minutes past nine.
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2: Ali's got an update.
3: So, severe delays in the district line between Earls Court and Ealing Broadway and mine delays between Earls Court and Richmond due to problems and the signals at Barons Court. There's no service on the central line westbound between Epping and Leytonstone due to a faulty train at Woodford. Mine delays on the Circle Line anti-clockwise due to an earlier faulty train at Monument, and cancellations on Greater Anglia between Stratford and Ponders End, and delays up to 15 minutes, and some cancellations between Liverpool Street and Cheshunt due to problems with the signals. And on the Stansted Express, services are being diverted via Seven Sisters between Cheshunt and Liverpool Street due to those problems, and disruption on Thames Link between Herne Hill and Elephant and Castle due to the problems with the signals. So there's a signal nightmare today. Usual slow traffic on Wandsworth Bridge Road northbound before you get to the New Kings Road. Travel time there is 15 minutes. And usual slow traffic on the A3 West Hill northbound between Tibbetts Corner and the Upper Richmond Road. If you've missed anything, WhatsApp us 07871 670493. There's more in half an hour. Riverside.
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1: 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Love in Southwest
2: London. Riverside. Did you like that song?
3: I did. It's nice and poppy.
2: A brand new one from Pixie Lott. Dance Like No One's Watching. I think it could be the song of the summer.
4: Mm. Do you reckon?
2: Mm. Yeah, it's only just been released.
3: Oh, it's got time.
2: Do you want to hear it again? In the background?
3: Yeah, just under.
2: It's the song of the summer. When I know. Listen. Song of the summer. It's giving me goosebumps.
4: You heard it here first.
2: Yeah, here we go. Party. Friday. Ryan girl and this. Song of the summer. Isn't it?
4: It is.
3: Stop saying song of the summer now.
2: Look, it is the summer, it's great because on Saturday we've got the Riverside Radio Roadshow in Springfield Park. We're really looking forward to it. We've got the pamphlets in our hands. If you live around Springfield Park, 5,000 of you are going to get these leaflets through your letterbox today. Don't throw it away. Bring it along and say, look, I know, I saw this and I'm here at Springfield Park on Saturday from midday. Now, we are doing Riverside Reads at the moment, so we're going to go through the first part of the day, which is from midday until 2. And between midday and 2, we have got children's authors coming along.
3: We have.
2: And come down and support them because they've written some fantastic books and they're going to read extracts of their books. They're going to tell us what it's like to be a children's author, and some of the books will be given away as well. So there's free books on the horizon.
3: We're selling their books as well at a discounted price as well.
2: So who should we start with? Are we starting with Shireen?
3: Yeah.
2: Shireen Lalji. Tell us all about Shireen Lalji, Ali.
3: So she's a teacher and educator. She's a school librarian, which is fabulous.
2: Oh.
3: And she's part of the GLL Foundation, who are there as well.
2: Yeah, GLL are Greenwich Leisure Limited.
3: Yeah.
2: Greenwich Leisure Limited run Wandsworth Libraries. I think they also run Lambeth Libraries as well. They own lots of...
3: And they had a really successful sports sponsorship, GLL.
2: That's right.
3: They're also...
2: They do leisure centres and things like that.
3: Which worked really well, and they supported athletes. And they did the similar thing in for authors. So instead of kind of coming up with yet another prize, they're supporting authors who are kind of at the early stages, helping them with their marketing and all of the things that you do, as well as writing a book.
2: And Shireen Lalji is one of them.
3: Yeah, and she's written a book, Devin Wears a Skirt.
2: Yes.
3: Really sweet.
2: So Devin wore a skirt is the name, actually, Ali.
3: Sorry.
2: So Devin wore a skirt. You read the book?
3: I have. It's really cute.
2: What is it? Devin?
3: Devin's a little boy and he's going to a party.
2: And he wants to wear a skirt.
3: I think his grandma's party. And he doesn't... And everything he puts on, he just doesn't feel right. And then he finds one of his sister's like ballet skirts and he puts it on.
2: I think that's so cute. Because I did the same when I was younger.
3: Yeah, and it's just... Because he just wants to be sparkly like everybody else. Everyone's dressing up.
2: I get that. I get that from Devin. I love the sound of that.
3: It's really cute.
2: So Shireen's coming along. What about Mayo?
3: So Mayo is an author and he's been doing lots of different things. But this is his first picture book, which is called Kid Rex to the Rescue. And it's about...
2: Kid Rex is like a superhero.
3: He's a superhero, isn't he? But when you read the story as an adult, you realise he's actually just picking up all the stuff in his bedroom.
2: Oh, is that all he's doing?
3: Yeah, but his dad's made it into a superhero game.
2: Oh, that's so cute. And he centres on young black characters, doesn't he?
3: Yeah, so Kid Rex, I think, is... So I was like, have you got a cape yet? He was like, maybe. So he may come in his own cape.
2: Then let's go to Nadine Wild Palmer. Now, we know Nadine very well. The reason we know Nadine is she was the star of The Wandsworth Way, our Riverside Radio soap opera, for Wandsworth being the London Borough of Culture last year. And she played Tash in that series. 40 episodes still available to listen to forever on our Riverside Radio website. But she's also... She's multi-talented, but she's also a children's author, isn't she?
3: She is. She's written a great book called The Tunnels Below.
2: Have you read that?
3: Yeah, it's really... It's kind of...
2: What Tunnels Below? Is it London-based?
3: Yeah, and they're just kind of under... It's just really spooky and atmospheric. And, come along and hear more about it.
2: And are people living under the tunnels below? Is that what's going on there?
3: Maybe.
2: Ah, well, you can hear more about that. Nadine Wild Palmer will be there on Saturday. And the one I'm really looking forward to is Ramsey. Tell us about Ramsey, because he is a fantastic illustrator as well as being an
3: author. He's a comic book illustrator as well. And his book, The Cheap Book, won second prize in Faber's Fab Prize. And he's just fun. And he's got a few of the cheap books out. And it's just about this little character who...
2: Is a cheat.
3: Yeah. But goes to school. He's just really cute. I'm hoping we might be able to get him to do some drawing.
2: Yeah, we want him to do some drawing, don't we? So hopefully we'll be able to on Saturday, Ramsey. And then we have...
3: We would love
2: to do this as a job.
3: We have the Queen.
2: And I suppose I do this as a job.
3: Yeah.
2: Because we are storytellers.
3: Yeah.
2: We are storytellers, aren't we? We tell stories every morning here on Riverside Breakfast. This is a proper storyteller that we've got, isn't it? Sandra.
3: So she's an author and a writer and a playwright and just does amazing things. And she's just lovely. And she's part of the British Library's storytelling thing. So if you go...
2: She's going to come along and she's going to sit there and just tell us a story like
3: that's
2: that.
3: That's what I hope.
2: And do you think she thinks about it in the morning or as she's going along?
3: Know.
2: Or
3: I think
2: how
3: she's
2: does it
3: got,
2: work?
3: She's got a whole network. And I've seen her work with... little kids and, you know, people like pupil referral unit kids who don't normally listen. Everyone listens to Sandra. She's just really cool.
2: Oh, I love that. And she's going to be just before 2 o'clock, I think, she's going to come on. So go along and come along and see these authors. Get some books. Get your kids down because we want to get kids reading.
3: Yeah.
2: We want them off the iPad,
4: off the TV.
2: Off the TV, off the games, off the whatever screen, and we want them to pick up a book.
3: And also just to see that people who look like them might be an author.
2: Absolutely, absolutely. And it's the National Year of Reading, so we're helping alongside that, aren't we, to get kids reading again. So do come along to Springfield Park on Saturday. The reading part of the day starts at midday, so do get down there nice and early, 12 p.m. till 2 p.m. We're right by Toast Stores Cafe in Springfield Park. It's going to be a lot of fun. Riverside Reads 12 till 2 on the day itself. Right, Ricky Martin now. This is She Bangs. We're going to tell you the book we're reading for Riverside Reads Breakfast Book Club as well. Although you can obviously look it up on our website, riversideradio.com, which is where all the details are for Saturday as well. riversideradio.com. Click on news.

0: Right, it is 9:31. Let's get all the latest Riverside reports now. The headlines from Ben.
1: Good morning. 100 community mental health centres and 59 dedicated emergency departments will open from autumn in England in what the government is calling a redesign of the system. Ministers say it'll help those struggling to access support sooner and closer to home with facilities in banks and libraries. Gianni Infantino is keeping his job as FIFA president after receiving the leadership's full support. The Prime Minister of the World Cup's co-host Canada is the latest to lose confidence in him, though, over his now ditched plans to sell off stakes in major tournaments to private sectors. A professor has resigned after his university in Cambridge launched a plagiarism investigation. Jason Arday says the relentless accusations, speculation and public commentary have taken a profound toll on his life. Six people have died in Russian overnight attacks on two Ukrainian cities. Ukraine's president says that the military has also hit two refineries in Russia. And drivers deliberately crashing caused £25 million worth of insurance claims over the last 5 years. Police are warning of increasingly aggressive tactics. That's the latest. We'll get more for you in half an hour.
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4: Good morning, I'm Gabriel. It's remaining largely dry and sunny with the chance of an isolated shower, maximum temperature 23 degrees Celsius, so feeling cooler than of late. Tonight it's a dry and settled evening, cloudy and feeling breezy. Whatever the weather, London's freshest fruit, veg and flowers are always in season at New Covent Garden Market, serving the capital 6 days a week from Nine Elms.
5: 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I'm working for Mr. French at New Covent Garden Flower Market. I've been here for the last 5 years. I've been knowing Mr. French, me as a customer. I was a gardener, I've been trying to buy stuff. One day, he was alone, long queue. I said, do you need a little help to clean up and stuff? And he said, don't worry, don't need to do it. Next week, same situation. So I said, I can do something. And now I'm working 5-6 days in a week. I really, really enjoy it, yeah. It's a lovely place, many great people.
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0: So, Riverside Radio Roadshow on Saturday. We're really looking forward to it now because it's only, what, two days away, isn't it? There's some fantastic artists performing live as well as the authors that are coming in between midday and two. The music section of the day is between 4 and 6. And we will have our Track of the Week artists live on stage, local bands, singer-songwriters and more. One of them, I love her, Mia Mee. She's superb. She is headlining at the Riverside Radio Roadshow in Springfield Park this Saturday. And she's going to, she's going to sing one for us live right now. But it was recorded.
1: It's similar.
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3: Yes, that was the fabulous Mia Me. She's going to be performing live in Springfield Park on Saturday, 4 till 6 for the music section. And then in between, we've got sport going on as well, which is great. You can come along and be part of the Raw training. They're going to do some training in the park and some other bits and bobs as well. There's going to be a goal post and flicking around balls and things like that. You know, the type of thing.
4: No long jump, though.
3: No long jump. Oh, my goodness. No long jump.
5: Risk,
3: health and safety and all that. 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
4: I think we have, haven't we?
3: It's going to be fun anyway. Do join. 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
4: We have.
3: I've just been told by the venue that they do have microphones available to us to use. 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I'll be making your dream come true and you'll be doing your comedy routine, Ali Palmer.
4: 4 minutes.
3: Look at her face. She can't wait. She can't wait, actually, to get up there, can she, Ben? Look.
4: I'll be like, you'll be dragging me off the stage.
3: She's going to go, oh, how terrible. Oh, but look, she's desperate to get up.
5: Don't make me perform. Don't make me.
4: It's about four and a half.
3: Everyone will support you, I'm sure. Right.
4: I remember it.
3: We've got to talk about the book that we're reading this month. For Riverside Reads, and we'll do that after A Horse with No Name on Riverside Breakfast. We'll get a travel update, and then we'll talk to you about the book we're reading this month for Riverside Reads.

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2: Right, 14 minutes to 10. It is the final one of the morning. The update from Ali Palmer on the travel.
3: Minor delays on the central line between Leytonstone and Marble Arch and between Woodford and Hainault due to an earlier faulty train. The district line has sorted itself out, so that's around running normally. Cancellations on Greater Anglia between Stratford and Ponders End, and delays of up to 15 minutes and some cancellations in Liverpool Street and Cheshunt due to signal problems. Delays of up to 10 minutes on Stansted Express between Liverpool Street and Stansted Airport, and services have been diverted via Seven Sisters southbound between Cheshunt and Liverpool Street. Delays of up to 15 minutes on Thames Link between Blackfriars and Tulse Hill due to problems with the signals. And there are minor delays on the Circle Line anti-clockwise due to an earlier faulty train at Monument. Usual slow traffic on the A217 Wantworth Bridge Road northbound before you get to the New Kings Road. And the usual slow traffic on the A3 West Hill northbound between Tibbetts Corner and the Upper Richmond Road. That's it for travel for this morning. There'll be more in Drive this afternoon.
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0: Before we talk to Simon, who's here next for Riverside Today, we've got to say hello to Barbara in Richmond, who is WhatsApp.
3: Morning, Barbara.
0: 07871670493. Morning, Jason, Ali and Ben. It was so fabulous having Riverside Radio in Richmond yesterday for Ted Lasso Day. She did pop down and see us. We missed Ali.
3: Yeah, I miss coming down too.
0: She would have loved you to meet Ellie, your lovely friend, in books too. You really have the best friends. We love Angela, horses. You are very blessed. Thank you. And she's also sent me something for my husband, Keith. London is officially getting its first cafe dedicated entirely to tiramisu.
4: Ooh. Ooh.
0: And it opens next week in Soho. Thank you. I didn't know about that, Barbara.
3: Very good.
0: Thank you for that. There's a recommendation of a book, Theo of Golden on IG, currently on holiday in Portugal. Theo of Golden.
3: Okay.
0: It's a book that we should read. It's touched millions of readers. Oprah has done an interview with the author. It's gone massively successful. It's called Theo of Golden. Oprah interviews the author. Thought of You as a set in Portugal.
3: Nice.
0: Good luck, Ali, on your first live comedy skit. Can't wait for the socials. That's going to be exciting, isn't it?
3: Yes.
0: Simon is here. Simon, good morning. Hello.
5: I'm good. I'm quite excited about Ali's comedy sketch.
3: Yes. Don't get too excited.
0: Yeah. Are you coming to the party tomorrow?
5: Yes.
0: Oh, fantastic. Yeah, well, you will see the
5: comedy. Will I be hearing it there? Mm-hmm.
0: Yes, she's going to do it in front of everyone.
5: She'll be live and in person.
0: It was her dream to be a comedian.
3: Jason's making my dream come true.
0: And I'm making a dream come true.
5: You wanted to be a stand-up comedian.
3: Apparently.
0: And
5: you
0: said,
5: quite comedy.
3: I am quite comedy.
0: And if does well.
3: We all laugh at you.
0: If she does well, she's going to come to Edinburgh with me next week.
3: Next week.
0: And we're going to put a show on there.
5: Yeah. Really?
0: Yeah, in the middle of the street.
3: No. Anyway.
0: We haven't got a venue.
3: Yeah. It'd be fine.
5: You can just do it on the street.
3: Yeah.
0: You can. Yeah.
3: Anyway.
0: Oh, just to say, our Riverside Reads book of the month
3: is Five by Ilona Bannister.
0: Yes. So get that book, Five by Ilona Bannister. It sounds really interesting. I've got it. I'm ready to read it.
3: What if the next 5 minutes were your last?
5: Oh.
0: I've heard they're all on a train, is it? Or
3: they're
0: a bus?
3: On a train.
0: They're all on a train. One of the people, these of 10 passengers, I think, one of them won't come out alive.
5: I think I've read the back of that book in the bookshop.
3: Yeah.
0: Oh.
5: Yeah.
3: It's nice. It's bright and yellow.
0: Do you know that one?
3: UI.
0: Yeah. Five by Ilona. And it's at Victoria train station.
3: Mm-hmm.
5: Right.
0: So 10 people get on the train of Victoria or on the way to Victoria. Five.
3: There's a clue in the name, five.
0: There's five and 5 minutes.
3: Stay with us.
0: 5 minutes, get on a train to Victoria, and within 5 minutes, one of them dies.
3: Yeah, and who do you want?
5: It's probably from the heat.
0: Something about who you want dying or something.
3: Anyway,
5: we're going to read it.
3: I think it's still 99p on Kindle as well.
0: It is 99p on Kindle, or you can get it from your local bookshop.
3: Yep.
0: It's called Five by Ilona Bannister. 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Join in. She will be joining us, Ilona, when?
3: September the 3rd.
0: September the 3rd. She's American.
5: Nice.
0: Do we allow Americans on?
3: I think we do.
0: That appears to be an American on the lawn.
5: Ew. Give him some pims.
0: Simon.
5: Hi there.
0: Hello.
5: Well, you know, you were that was
0: Can you speak into the mic, please?
5: There we go. A country song you just had on just then.
0: Morgan Wallen.
5: Morgan Wallen. Yeah, I saw Luke Combs on Saturday.
0: Is he country?
5: He is country. He's American.
0: Are you a country fan? American.
5: No. It's
3: but he was
5: actually very good.
3: Yeah.
5: Yeah, he was a great performer.
3: Star.
5: Yeah, yeah. Good voice, very solid.
0: Right.
5: Nice. Good performer. Enjoys performing.
0: Would you buy his music?
5: No. But I would recommend it to listen to.
0: Okay.
5: Yeah. For free.
0: Ben. Ben is off on holiday.
6: He's going to be in.
0: I'm going
6: to Greece.
0: If you're in Heathrow.
5: Like
0: what time are you in Heathrow?
6: Not now.
5: Oh, right.
3: Ben.
0: What time are you in Heathrow?
6: I shall arrive at 9.
0: She's going to arrive at 9 and she'll be met by special assistant.
6: Met by the staff.
0: She'll be on one of those buggies.
5: Oh, yeah, the buggy.
0: Making her way through Terminal 5.
5: Beep, beep, beep. One of them.
6: Not in the public sector.
0: During the Royal Wave. Yeah, you're going to go into the lounge.
6: Indeed.
0: And then you'll be brought out of the lounge.
3: Yeah.
0: And taken up.
3: Shoved on a plane.
0: So have a lovely time in Crete. When are you back?
6: Thank you. I'll be back on the 22nd.
0: Wow. 22nd of August.
3: Holiday.
5: Wow.
3: Radical.
0: Get how the other half live. And then... And then we'll be back on Saturday for the Riverside Radio Roadshow, myself and Ali.
5: Saturday.
0: Yeah, we'll be joining you first on the day at midday, won't we?
3: We will.
0: Then the sports team take over, and then it's Track of the Week live, the live music after four. So join us on Saturday. We'd love to see as many of you there as possible. Simon is on the way next.
5: Yep, see you next.
0: Thank you to Gabriel, our new volunteer.
3: Yes,
0: coming on. And did some news and weather today. Thank you to Gabriel. And yeah, have a fabulous weekend, and then we're back proper on Breakfast on Monday, because Ben is here tomorrow. Ben Hayes with the Friday team here tomorrow on Riverside Breakfast. Have yourselves a fantastic weekend. Come and see us on Saturday.

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2: People struggling with their mental health in England will be able to access support at new walk-in facilities on their local high street. They'll open in libraries and banks from the autumn under a £343 million government initiative. It includes 100 community centres as well as a dedicated mental health A&E care. Health Secretary Yvette Cooper says the benefits will be widespread.
3: Providing this support in a different way and also preventing people reaching that point in the first place by earlier intervention, that is good for all services. And that is good for the whole of the NHS, that is good for the whole of social care. So it's doing things in a joined up way and taking mental health seriously.
2: Officials in Ukraine say at least six people have been killed in attacks on the cities of Balaskia and Sumy. Russia's also claimed strikes on two cargo vessels near Ukraine's Black Sea port of Odessa. Many residents in the capital Kiev head to underground shelters overnight. Vitaly's among them.
4: The Ukrainian people are made of steel. Made of steel. They will endure anything. You cannot break this nation, and they should know in Moscow that no matter what they do, they will never break the Ukrainian people.
2: A University of Cambridge professor's quit following allegations he copied his PhD work and other research. Green Party leader Zach Polansky defended Jason Ardy, who insisted his resignation shouldn't be mistaken for an acceptance of the narrative surrounding him. Sky's Graham Stothard has more.
5: Zach Polansky, he was one of 16,000 people who backed Jason Ardy in a letter following this controversy among other MPs and Lords showing support for the professor.
2: There are other media reports calling into question his charity work. The university's investigating. The Met Police is expanding the use of technology which will aid and speed up shoplifting investigations after figures showed it was helping to boost arrest, charges and other positive outcomes. It has already been introduced in six London boroughs and is now being rolled out in a further eight, including Lambeth. According to the Met, the system allows the retailers to submit CCTV, witness statements and other evidence directly to officers, cutting the time needed to gather material from days or even weeks to just minutes. FIFA President Gianni Infantino has been given the full support of the World Football Governing Body leadership. An emergency meeting was held in Morocco yesterday after widespread anger to his now-ditched plans to sell stakes in the World Cup. But the Times is reporting he's offering the 2030 World Cup final to Morocco in exchange for their backing. Martin Hardy works for the paper.
6: Morocco can have the World Cup if you back me. Within that story is the Spanish FA president, Rafael Luzan, saying, I don't think so. That's going to be held in Spain in 2030. More and more people are pushing back against him, how he can govern at the top of this game.
2: Now for the weather for Southwest London. The day will remain largely dry with spells of sunshine that might be rather hazy at times. Temperatures around average for this time of year with maximum temperatures of 23 degrees. Heading into this evening, cloudy for the most with winds becoming light and variable with minimum temperatures of 12 degrees. That's Riverside Reports. I'm Hannah Bramsden. More in an hour.
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0: 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Riverside.
1: Well, the clock this morning. Fill you in on everything going on today's show. After we start with Kid Rock. Also, my long.

Kid Rock, All Summer Long, starting us off there on a Thursday morning. Good morning, how you doing? I'm Simon, I'll be with you until 12 o'clock today. Thanks, Jason Alley, for breakfast. Always a joy. And over the next 2 hours, we've got some really good music for you between now and 12 to keep your Thursday morning buzz alive. Got some Samba on the way for you in a little bit. Added some Ray, Cyndi Lauper, all on the way very shortly. How you doing? How is Thursday going for you? Hope it's all right so far. A little bit cooler today. So if you're in a place with no air conditioning, I'm like that. My apartment doesn't have air conditioning. So yeah, it's been a little bit tough recently. But I know I would never be wanting for the heat to go away. I'm not one of them. People are like, oh, when is it going to start raining? I'm like, no, let's not wish for that because we wouldn't want that. But if you are in a non-air conditioned recently, then I feel for you. It's okay. Hopefully you're not. Whatever you're up to this morning, what is going on? You can let us know if you want to get in touch this morning, whatever you're up to. 07871670493 is our number on the WhatsApp. If you want to get in touch this morning and let us know what you're up to, maybe you're driving around, maybe you're taking the kids somewhere, school holidays, working, studying, maybe just at home listening to the radio, whatever you're up to. If you want to get in touch this morning and have a natter, 07871670493. What else is going on this morning? Well, we're going to be talking a little bit about our upcoming Riverside Radio Festival this weekend. Yep, we are going to be down at Springfield Park, which is between Tooting and Ellesfield, on Saturday. It's our very first road show. So we're going to be telling you a little bit about that, how you can come along and get involved, and give you a sneak peek of some of the artists that we're going to be having playing down there as well. Also, we'll have a sneaky look at what else is going on across Southwest London on Sunday, because obviously on Saturday we're all going to be down at the roadshow. So we'll see what else is going on across the weekend, across Friday and Sunday as well. And we will do some Thursday throwbacks as well. Yes, we'll be doing that. We'll have a go and see if we can guess what year we've got from three songs from a little bit of a year gone by. We will do that after 10:30 this morning. So lots going on this morning. And if you want to let us know how your morning is going, you know, you can do it. 07871 670493. Let's do some Samba now. Always good. I'm a bit of a Samba fan. This one is My Body Isn't Ready.

0: Alrighty, time for a little bit of sports news. Always a joy. If you fancy some of the sports news show, they are down at on our a weekly show on Saturday afternoon. But our Ben has been over chatting to Amy Lees, and she has been talking to him all about a notable landmark in her run club, the Wandsworth Run Club. I'm always looking for a new run club to join. I've got an ankle injury at the moment, so it'll be coming. But their Wandsworth Run Club, they marked a bit of a milestone recently, and Ben went down to chat to Amy about it. Let's find out what they got up to.
1: Riverside Radio Sport for

0: we have our 100th run, so it's a big celebration. And yeah, we've brought together 15 run clubs from Southwest London and a bit South London to do kind of a mega run, big nice. Run club, get loads of different communities together, meet new people, and just kind of celebrate the fact that running should be fun and have a good time.
1: Nice. And where are you going to be? Where's that run starting from? What's the route?
0: Yeah, so same as always. For those that do want to run club, we're going to meet at Sandbrooks, 7 p.m. And then we do a lovely little warm-up, which I will be hosting.
1: Nice.
0: That's going to be fun. And then, yeah, we run along the river. Like I said, so there's a 5K route or there's a 10K. And we'll have, because there's so many of us, we're going to have like three paces per group. So you'll have someone telling you where to go. there'll be no one hopefully just running off into the Thames or anything. Yeah, so we run along the river. The 10K goes all the way up to Battersea, come back. And then, yeah, pints to finish. We've got the whole square in Ram Quarter near Sandbrooks kind of blocked out with tables.
1: Just for you guys.
0: Just for us. And
1: celebrating
0: we'll
1: 100 runs. So that's like gathering community every week to run, keep it active, but also to have a great time.
0: Yeah.
1: And so what's really the heart behind getting other run clubs involved? Like, why involve other run clubs when you've already got like such a great community as it is?
0: I think it's just kind of about meeting new people, kind of spreading the love, spreading the joy. It's a really inclusive space, and I think you don't often meet other people necessarily. I think it's quite a different run club, Wandsworth Run Club, in the fact that we're not really stringent on like drills and all of that. It is much more social. A lot of run clubs are social. I think people kind of get stuck in their run club, which is really good. You have your little cliques and all of that. But I think it's also so important to meet other people, come join the group. I think it can be quite overwhelming at first to go to a run club as well, especially one that's quite big. You know, you turn up and there's 100 people, bit deer in headlights, social anxiety kicks in. So it's kind of a chance to like go with your run club to another run club. You've got your people, you can come with your friends and just talk to people about running, about life, about anything whilst on a run. And yeah, I think it's just going to be a really nice way to celebrate.
1: You're also a running coach as well. What are some of your best tips? For someone, if you're like me, who's a casual runner, and normally just do 5K around the common, will stretch to a 10. But like, what are your tips to, I don't know, get a quicker time? Or to not run in pain for anyone else who's listening?
0: Yeah, don't neglect your strength training. I think it's really common that we go into like a running training block and we're like, I'm just going to run and that's how I'll get faster. So do your strength training, especially kind of warming up. Jump about if you can. Do like plyometric training. So jumps are going to really help.
1: Before you run. Yeah,
0: before you run. And then in your strength training, kind of doing lots of leg work and things like that, strengthening the muscles around the joints. And then what's my other big tip? I think it always sounds silly, but sometimes you have to run slower to run faster.
1: Okay.
0: So don't neglect your easy runs, your low heart rate runs.
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Kane Brown and Woman on Riverside. I've got some Kylie coming up for you in a little bit, and we'll get into our Thursday throwbacks as well. All coming up right after this.

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0: Now, this Saturday, this coming Saturday, Saturday the 8th, Riverside Radio is going to be down at Springfield Park between Tooting and Aylesfield for the Riverside Radio Roadshow. It's our very first roadshow, and we're hosting it in this brand new little park, Springfield Park, which, like I say, is between Tooting and Aylesfield. It's just a short walk from either. Now, it's a completely free day of live music, sport and books, and it's for the whole family. So there's lots to get involved. You can meet local children's authors at Riverside Reads. They're going to be on stage reading some of their snippets from books and talking to the audience. You can get active with the team from Raw Training with our sports team. You can become a radio presenter in our pop-up studio. Yeah. Actually have a go at being a radio presenter. You can have a go at that, see what we get up to here in the studio. Yeah. There'll be a pop-up studio and you can have a go with that. And there's going to be loads of live performances from our Riverside Radio Track of the Week artists. We're going to have Holworth, Route 11, Horologica and Mia Mia down there. So lots to get involved in. We're going to be working with Toast Stores. They're down there in Springfield Park. We're going to be working with book clubs and schools, the Southwest London and St George's Mental Health NHS Trust and the GLL Foundation. But yeah, you can just bring a picnic, bring the family down, spend the day with us in, like I say, it's one of Southwest London's newest green spaces. It's all going to be happening outside Toast Stores, so obviously you can grab a coffee and something lovely from Toast Stores as well. All of our details are over at riversideradio.com. 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Or you can ask your smart speaker to play Riverside Radio. You can always do that. But hopefully you can come down and join us in Springfield Park. Like I said, it's just a very short walk from Tooting Broadway or from Earlsfield. You can get it from either of those. But let's have a listen to one of the artists we're going to be hearing down there on the day. This is Horologica. They're going to be down there on the day with us on Saturday. This track is Love Yourself. Here's a snippet of what's in store for Saturday.
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0: So.
1: That is Horologica and Love Yourself. One of the live artists is going to be down joining us for the Riverside Raves, the Riverside Radio Roadshow on Saturday. So if you come down and have a practice of being a live radio presenter, maybe you can do a better job than that. Oh. We'll see you there on Saturday, Springfield Park from 12.

0: and Heartbeat. And as if that has tempted you with a little bit of old school, then we're about to get into our Thursday throwbacks. I mean, Steps is from 1998, but that's not what I'm saying the year we're going to get into is. Let's do our Thursday throwbacks.
1: Riverside Today with Simon Lowe. Riverside.
0: It's three songs from one particular year. It's not 1998 that Steps was in, before you go and guess that. It's not that. But it is a year a little bit gone by. Can you get it just from the tracks? Three songs are first. It's Lily Allen and Smile. What's the year?

Smile, Lily Allen. It's our first in Thursday throwbacks, but what is the year? Three songs, one year that links them all. That was our first. Any ideas on that one? Great song. But what's the year? Two more to whet your appetite and see if you can guess it. Next up.

But it wouldn't be Westlife without a key change, would it? That is our second and Thursday throwback to Westlife. Amazing. Not had that one for a long time, but how long has it been? If you want to have a guess, 07871 670493. Last chance to have a guess on the WhatsApp. So Lily Allen and Westlife, not together. On our third this morning. Hell yeah. This one might give it away. It's Christina Aguilera and Ain't No Other Man.

0: All right, that's our third In All The Man, Christina Aguilera. That's our third in 30 throwbacks. Did you manage to get it though? Alongside Westlife and Lily Allen, all from the same year. Where have you got a guess? Where have you got it right? The year we were looking for this morning, that they were all from 2006.
1: Riverside Today with Simon Lowe.
0: Riverside. Ah, the unnecessary extra tension there at the end. Well done if you got it. We'll do one of those next week. Something new now, drunk right now, is Josh Rosh and Akon.

0: Josh Rush and Akon, Drink Right Now. It's a little bit early, but you know what, whatever you're into. Coming up to 11 o'clock now. Time for us to get some news with Hannah.
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3: A low portion of England's rivers and lakes currently meet required water standards. The Environment says 14.3% have achieved good ecological status, down from the 2019 figures of 16.3%. The two data sets are not directly compatible, though, because of changes to the assessment method. Officials say they'll use the information to work with water companies, farmers, and communities to deliver improvements. People struggling with their mental health in England will be able to access support at new walk-in facilities on their local high street. They'll open in libraries and banks from the autumn under a £343 million government initiative. It includes 100 community centres as well as dedicated mental health A&E care. Health Secretary Yvette Cooper says the benefits will be widespread.

0: The UK's issued fresh sanctions against Russia. They'll target the Kremlin's military, oil and gas revenues, as well as aging Shadow Fleet. Six banks are among those sanctioned. It follows repeated strikes on Ukraine. A man's arrived at court in Greece, accused of killing a Scottish aid worker whose body was found in a suitcase in Athens. A homeless man came across Elizabeth Jane Ross in an abandoned warehouse last month. She'd been staying with friends. Sky's Scotland correspondent Connor Gillies in Athens has more on the suspect, who admits moving her body but denies the Greek equivalent of a murder charge.
1: The suspect in this investigation is an Afghan champion boxer, a man who was an orphan as a child, fled his home country and came here, setting up what we believe is a refugee charity along with his wife.
0: The Met Police is expanding the use of new technology which will aid and speed up shoplifting investigations after figures showed it was helping to boost arrest, charges and other positive outcomes. It has already been introduced in 6 London boroughs and is now being rolled out into a further 8, including Lambeth. According to the Met, the system allows retailers to submit CCTV witness statements and other evidence directly to officers, cutting the time needed to gather materials from days or even weeks to just minutes. And a famous New York jazz club, Blue Note, is coming to the UK. The venue in London's West End opens in September, with Grammy-winning pianist Robert Glasper headlining its launch to mark John Coltrane's 100th birthday. It'll host British and international artists and will be open until 1 a.m. 6 days a week. And now for the weather for Southwest London. The day will remain largely dry with spells of sunshine that might be rather hazy at times. Temperatures around average for this time of year with maximum temperatures of 23 degrees. Heading into this evening, it will be cloudy for the most, with winds becoming light and variable with minimum temperatures of 12 degrees. That's all for Riverside Reports. I'm Hannah Bramston. More in an hour.
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0: Sienna Spiro, Great Expectation. Good morning, it's Simon. I'll be with you until 12 o'clock this morning. Loads of great music to play for you between now and then.
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0: Riverside. Going to be giving you a bit of a teaser as to our Riverside Radio Roadshow in a bit. That's going to be happening on Saturday. Also, do you know what? I was on the train back from somewhere yesterday, and you know, you get one of those train announcers, and they just, I mean, not that he just loved himself, he actually was very funny, actually, because the train was not great. You know, slow, delayed, all that kind of stuff. And he's one of these, and he's like, what did he say? He was like, came into Hove, and he was like, the slightly better version of Brighton, otherwise known as Hove. And then he was like, oh, it'll be the best hour of your life, this train journey. I'm going to miss you when you've gone. What, like, I mean, yeah, I love the attitude, you know? Yeah, it cheered everybody up on an otherwise miserable train journey.

0: Everybody's free. Rosella there now. This weekend, Saturday. What are you up to? Remember, it is our Riverside Radio Roadshow. We're bringing it to Springfield Park between Tooting and Earlsfield on Saturday. We're going to be down there from midday until 6 o'clock. There's loads going on. Like I say before, it's a free day of live music, of sport, and authors as well. Now, one of our live acts that's going to be down there, I'm going to give you a bit of a teaser of now. We heard a little bit of Horologica before. We're also going to be joined by Route 11 and Mia Mia, and as well, Holworth is going to be down there. This is one of their tracks. This is Strip Club.
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0: the floor.
1: Holworth and Strip Club. And if you want to see Holworth live in Southwest London, you can do. Just come down to Springfield Park on Saturday afternoon, this Saturday, yeah, 8th of August. Springfield Park is between Tooting and Ellesfield. It's just a short walk from both. And we're going to be down there for the Riverside Radio Roadshow. There's loads going on this afternoon. So, yeah, Holworth will be down there. We've got live performances. In addition, Horologica, Route 11, and Mia Mia will also be down there performing live. So, if you fancy some live music, you can just bring a picnic. You can get a coffee from Toast Stores, where we're going to be doing it. There's also going to be live author reads on stage, and there will be active teams to get involved in as well. If you want to try something new, try a new sport, they're going to be down there. There's lots going on. You can come down and join us. All the details are on riversideradio.com, but we'll be down there with all of those live acts, all of that activity happening in Springfield Park this Saturday, the 8th of August, from midday.

Oh, and also, if you fancy having a go at being a live presenter, you can come and do this. Yeah, have a go. We've got a pop-up studio. Come and have a go. See if you can do it.

0: Sazongs and Lawsuits, new from Paul Heaton. Might not sound it, but yeah, it's new. Just released a couple of weeks ago. More good music on the way right after this.
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1: Just gone 11:30 on Riverside. Got some Ed Sheeran, Lewis Capaldi, and Mal Smith all on the way for you. We're going to have a look at what is going on in Southwest London on Sunday in just a minute, because we know where we're going to be on Saturday. 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

Wait For You. Now this weekend we are going to be down for the Riverside Radio Roadshow at Springfield Park between Tooting and Earlsfield. We're going to be there on Saturday, so that is basically your Saturday plan. So you're going to come down and join us on Saturday afternoon. We're going to be there from 12 o'clock midday. Authors reads, sports to try out, and live music. You've heard a couple of them this morning, Horologica and Holworth. There'll be other artists down there as well with us on the day. So you find some live music, yeah, bring your picnic down, get a coffee from Toast Stores on the doorstep of where we're going to be. And yeah, we'll be at Springfield Park all afternoon on Saturday. Now on Sunday, if you fancy something else, then the London Reggae Festival is going to be down in Moreton Park. And it's an afternoon of music and live bands. Plenty of food for you down there as well. That's on Sunday, the London Reggae Festival. It's in Moreton Park. Yeah, right at the end of the Northern Line. And if you're looking for something today, then the Poppy Factory, yeah, it's in Richmond. But they're having a little festival down there today. You can actually go and like do a poppy making experience as well. I mean, is that making a poppy or is that making something from poppies? Well, you'll have to go down and find out. So, yeah, down in Richmond, they're having the Discovery Visit afternoon. That's happening this afternoon, if you fancy going in down and checking that out. So, another couple of snippets for you alongside the Riverside Radio Roadshow, which is going to be on Saturday. What a weekend of activity to look forward to. Hopefully, we will see you down there. And if you fancy some reggae, then, yeah, down in Morden on Sunday, that's going to be the one for you as well. Is there something that you think we should be shouting about? 07871 670 493. You can always get in touch with us about that. Some Ed Sheeran now.

0: years and years. Thank you for joining me this morning. Hope you've enjoyed it. Hopefully it's given you the spark for your Thursday morning. Some David Bowie and some Charlie XX on the way for you after 12. But it's 12 o'clock now. Let's get some news and I'll see you next Thursday.
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3: Walk-in mental health facilities will pop up in libraries, banks and elsewhere on the high street in England this autumn. Up to 159 dedicated sites will open as part of a £343 million initiative. 100 of those will be specialised community centres, with many expected to keep their doors open 7 days a week. Brian Dow is from the charity Rethink.
4: If your mental health gets worse, then it's more likely you're going to find it difficult to keep doing a job. So you might end up in debt, your housing situation might be at risk, and then that captures you in a very vicious circle. So what we've seen for the trial of these is a reduction in inpatient admissions.
3: A man's arrived at court in Greece accused of killing a Scottish aid worker. The body of Elizabeth Jane Ross was found in an abandoned warehouse in Athens last month. The suspect denies the Greek equivalent of a murder charge. Our Scotland correspondent Conor Gillies is in the Greek capital.
5: The suspect in this investigation is an Afghan champion boxer, a man who was an orphan as a child, fled his home country and came here, setting up what we believe is a refuge charity along with his wife.
3: The UK has announced fresh sanctions on Russia after repeated strikes on Ukraine. They target the Kremlin's military oil and gas revenues. A low proportion of England's rivers and lakes currently meet required water standards. The Environment Agency says 14.3% have achieved good ecological status. That's down from 16.3%. Cricket and Dan Lawrence, Brydon Carr, Sam Cooke and Ollie Pope have all been recalled to the England Test squad to face Pakistan. Injured Jacob Bethell misses the entire series later this month. And the promoters behind last year's Oasis reunion tour have been given a license to host events at Nebworth. The application lists details like 125,000 people expected, live music and the sale of alcohol. That's the latest. I'm Victoria Lawrence.
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0: wasn't much downtime. The work that goes in once the season stops, everyone thinks that's it, but it's not. That is when it actually gets really busy, having to sort out players, making sure you've actually got a squad ready for the next season. And non-league budgets are totally different to budgets, you know, in the EFL. So it is hard, but we've got a really good squad. The gaffer, Busy, he's retained every single player that he wanted to retain. So that speaks volumes for what's happening at the club. He's improved year on year. Yeah, it was disappointing to miss out on promotion last season, but I believe the squad that we've got and the size of the club, without being disrespectful to other clubs in our league, the size of Tooting and Mitcham United, they are in the wrong league. There's nobody that can actually say that they are. You know, the facilities there, one of the best non-league football clubs in London. It's been a lot of hard work, but it's going to sound a little bit crazy, this, when I explain. And when I'm talking to people and potential investors and sponsors, we are only 8 promotions from the Premier League. Now, I just want to get the club to a higher league, but if we can give our local footballers around Merton and the surrounding boroughs a good opportunity and a good foothold into it, well, that's what it's all about. And getting young people active in sport and building a community football club.
1: What are the aspirations going into this new season?
0: If I'm honest with you, it's promotion. That is it. It's like, it's hard because it is a hard league. When teams come to Imperial Fields, they step up their game a bit, you know, because they're actually coming to a big club. So without being disrespectful to any team, it's hard work and being involved in football, I know that, but this club needs to get promoted this season.
1: So I saw there have been a few transfers that have come in, new players coming in. So how has that activity gone kind of over the summer? Is that always the kind of the busiest period for you typically when it comes to transfers?
0: Very busy. Jamie's done an amazing job. Now, I'm not going to talk about the players giving the names, but we've got some brilliant players that have actually come on board as well that are from a higher level and can play. And there's a one or two that are possibly coming with the dual reg that's working on. When everyone's fit, you know, I think the squad's amazing. I'm not worried one bit.

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2: Hey, 11 to 15-year-olds made up the largest proportion of a record 10,000-plus referrals to the government's anti-extremism programme Prevent in a single year, Faye De Silva reports.
3: That total is up almost 40% from the previous 12 months, marking the highest annual number since data began in 2015. Home Office figures show 2,100 cases relate to concerns over extreme right-wing ideology, a fifth of the overall tally. More than half had none identified. 860 referrals were linked to Islamist extremism. Almost 400 overall cases concern children aged 10 and under.
2: Reform says if it got into power, companies that employ illegal migrant workers will face the toughest penalties in the world. The party claims it will fine such businesses 10% of their global revenues. Its Home Affairs spokesman Zia Youssef says they are also promising to hold bosses to account.
4: Regardless of whether they claim personal knowledge of individual breaches, if a company accumulates material immigration breaches or fails to demonstrate compliant right-to-work checks, its executives will face up to 5 years in prison.
2: The Home Office insists it's extending right-to-work checks. A man accused of killing a British aid worker is in court in Athens for a further hearing. The body of Elizabeth Jane Ross was discovered in a derelict building last month. Some libraries and banks in England will be used to accommodate mental health centres from this autumn. It's to help people get walk-in support closer to home. Just over 650 of 4,500 lakes, rivers and coastal waters in England are considered in good ecological health. Officials assess things like water quality and wildlife. And a Royal Navy flag flown from HMS Royal Sovereign at the Battle of Trafalgar is going on display in a museum in Newcastle. It had been due to be sold out of the country. That's the latest. I'm Victoria Long.
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3: Loving Southwest London.
4: It's about a woman that is basically in search of her identity. She's going to be invited to an audition. She's going into that audition and tries to really impress the marketing guru that is there. It's not really going very well for her, and the marketing guru is not really impressed with her, and she just, some way, somehow, it's just not going right. And long story short, it's really funny in the beginning because the marketing guru tries to market her and make her palatable, try to package her in some way, somehow. That doesn't really function, and it gets more and more absurd over time. It's that kind of show where you laugh in the beginning and then all of a sudden it's like, oh, maybe I shouldn't have laughed. So yeah, it has a little bit of everything, and this woman, which is called Joy, is going to take you on a journey and reckoning with herself and her identity.
5: Did you kind of get inspired by your life, or was there something that happened to you that made the pin drop that I want to write this?
4: Really, the inspiration is my life. I grew up in a small town in Switzerland where literally no one looked like me. I felt always like I had to create myself a little bit, you know, to make myself like more palatable and more agreeable with people, and just to grow up and to understand that I never had to do that. And I could just, you know, tap into my own energy and just be my own whole self. I think this show is dedicated to just embrace your identity and be true to who you are. Even if it sounds cheesy, that's really the message under all. Yeah.
5: You've done so many fun videos to kind of promote it. And one of the quotes at a few of them really, are there are parts of yourself you meet through strangers. What have you kind of learned through Beige? And what are these strangers who have impacted you?
4: Very cool question. I think as you move through life, as you walk through life, you encounter so many different people with different stories. And I understand that each and every one of those people have their own struggle, their own motion they have to go through. And if they approach you with a certain, I don't know, mannerism or like in a negative way, it's because their own story as well. And they just to respond to their own, like, you know, mirrors. We all just out here trying to figure it out, like who we are and what we want to do and what wave we want to ride on in this lifetime.
5: So do you find then that advice kind of helps, because you've written this, but you're being directed by Catherine, and then you're working, it's Shannon co-starring. But what's it like having your words being directed by somebody else?
4: It's really unreal. It's really beautiful. And I learned so much through her from my own words. Like, I've written it, but the way she looks at it, the way she breaks it down to me, offers me so many different perspectives. And it's so helpful. I couldn't have done it the way it is right now without the director, without Catherine. I've written it in my room by myself, and it was so intimate and personal. And now having someone else directing me on the motions and the words, it's really powerful. Yeah.
5: Is there anything you want people to either know or be open to going into watching Beige?
4: You literally just said it. I want people to be open. I really just want them to be present with it and maybe just reflect on it. I think for me, it's going to be a success if it stirs something up in them. Maybe they're going to talk about it on the way home. Maybe they find they have an opinion about it. They don't have to like it. Be present with it and see what it does to your body. And

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2: A farmer's been jailed for a minimum of 33 years for murdering his lodger and hiding his body in a concrete-filled barrel in South Yorkshire. 73-year-old Christopher Wright shot Richard Dyson in 2019 after a dispute over guns on a farm near Barnsley. Wright's friend Carl Schwalbe was also convicted of helping cover up the killing. Here's our North of England correspondent, Fraser Maud.
3: For 6 years, Richard Dyson's body was undiscovered, concreted into a blue barrel, dismembered. His daughter Bethany desperately tried to find out what had happened to him. All the time, Christopher Wright and his accomplice Carl Schwalbe knew exactly what had happened.
2: 11 to 15-year-olds made up the largest proportion of a record 10,000-plus referrals to the government's anti-extremism programme Prevent in a single year. Home Office figures show that's an almost 40% increase from the total across the previous 12 months. The Health Secretary's warned the NHS to prepare for yearly extreme heat waves. Yvette Cooper says staff are feeling pressures usually seen during flu season. The majority of England's rivers and lakes have failed a water standards review. The Environment Agency says just 14.3% have achieved good status. Jos Buttler has become the highest run scorer in T20 cricket after 51 not out for Manchester Super Giants in the 100. His 20-ball blitz took him past Kieran Pollard and on to 14,833 runs. But he says his new record will be beaten one day.
4: It's really cool, actually, you know, to think, you know, you've got the most T20 runs out of anyone. Someone will surpass it one day, and his name's probably Suryavanshi, but there's some great names on there, some special players. So, yeah, I'm really proud of that.
2: And the promoters behind last year's Oasis reunion tour have been given a license to host events at Nebworth. The application lists details like 125,000 people expected, live music, and the sale of alcohol. That's the latest. I'm Victoria Lawrence.
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0: there wasn't much downtime. The work that goes in once the season stops, everyone thinks that's it, but it's not. That is when it actually gets really busy, having to sort out players, making sure you've actually got a squad ready for the next season. And non-league budgets are totally different to budgets, you know, in the EFL. So it is hard, but we've got a really good squad. The gaffer, Busy, he's retained every single player that he wanted to retain. So that speaks volumes for what's happening at the club. He's improved year on year. Yeah, it were disappointing to miss out on promotion last season, but I believe the squad that we've got and the size of the club, without being disrespectful to other clubs in our league, the size of Tooting and Mitcham United, they are in the wrong league. There's nobody that can actually say that they are. You know, the facilities there, one of the best non-league football clubs in London. It's been a lot of hard work, but it's going to sound a little bit crazy, this, when I explain. And when I'm talking to people and potential investors and sponsors, we are only 8 promotions from the Premier League. Now, I just want to get the club to a higher league, but if we can give our local footballers around Merton and the surrounding boroughs a good opportunity and a good foothold into it, well, that's what it's all about. And getting young people active in sport and building a community football club.
1: What are the aspirations going into this new season?
0: If I'm honest with you, it's promotion. That is it. It's like, it's hard because it is a hard league. When teams come to Imperial Fields, they step up their game a bit, you know, because they're actually coming to a big club. So without being disrespectful to any team, it's hard work and being involved in football, I know that, but this club needs to get promoted this season.
1: So I saw there have been a few transfers that have come in, new players coming in. So how has that activity gone kind of over the summer? Is that always the kind of the busiest period for you typically when it comes to transfers?
0: Very busy. Jamie's done an amazing job. Now, I'm not going to talk about the players giving the names, but we've got some brilliant players that have actually come on board as well that are from a higher level and can play. And there's a one or two that are possibly coming with the dual reg that's working on. When everyone's fit, you know, I think the squad's amazing. I'm not worried one bit.

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1: Hey, it's me. I'm calling to see what you're doing next week. I really need some vitamin D. This London weather's got me feeling very empty.

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I can feel the breeze blowing. Let's go jump in the ocean. Sipping whiskey, but I ain't sour. When I'm with you, could go for hours. Ipanema, the Hope Beach hours. Penthouse suite at the top of the tower.

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2: A farmer who shot dead his lodger and hid his body in a concrete-filled barrel has been jailed for a minimum of 35 years. Christopher Wright, who's 73, was found guilty of murdering Richard Dyson in Barnsley. He was reported missing by his daughter in 2019. Suspicions were raised after police were told the men had argued over stolen guns. Detective Constable Fiona Bowling read a statement on behalf of the Dyson family.
3: It was a dad, a brother, a friend, an uncle, and a man with so much love to give. The pain of losing Richard is unbearable, and the way he was taken makes the pain even harder to carry. It was cruel and heartless, and we will carry that grief for the rest of our lives.
2: Norfolk police say two officers have been taken to hospital following a second night of disorder in Thetford. They were responding to reports a group was trying to get into a house last night. Two men were arrested. A woman's been charged with a range of offences after four men were injured in a stabbing in central London. It happened in Covent Garden yesterday. A Greek court ordered that an Afghan boxing champion be held in jail while tests are carried out to determine how a Scottish woman died in Athens. 38-year-old Elizabeth Jane Ross's body was found in a suitcase nearly 3 weeks ago. Police officials say the 26-year-old suspect has denied wrongdoing. Our correspondent Conor Gillis reports from Athens.
4: The other key factor in all of this is CCTV footage that has emerged, that has been verified by the authorities here, of him wheeling a suitcase through these streets here in central Athens to the place where Elizabeth's body was eventually discovered.
2: Home Office data shows there's been a record 10,000 plus referrals to the government's anti-extremism prevent scheme in a single year. Most were for 11 to 15 year olds. And former Liverpool striker Mo Salah's next club has been confirmed. The 34-year-old joined Turkish side Trabzonspor on a two-year deal. He'd been a free agent after ending his nine-year stay at Anfield after last season. That's the latest. I'm Cam.
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2: A cruel and heartless killing. That's how the family of Richard Dyson have described his murder by 73-year-old Christopher Wright. The farmer's been jailed for at least 35 years for shooting his lodger dead and hiding his body in a concrete-filled barrel, which wasn't found for 6 years. NHS bosses are being urged to prepare for regular summer heatwaves in the same way they plan for winter conditions. There's been an estimated 2,700 excess deaths in England and Wales across May and June when temperatures hit record highs. Dr. Hilary Williams is from the Royal College of Physicians.
3: Last year, 57% said that they didn't feel the NHS was prepared. During this last month, people have done everything they can to adjust patients' medication, do more telephone appointments, look at cooling systems where possible. But we started, I think, pretty unprepared.
2: Norfolk police say two officers have been taken to hospital after a second night of disorder in Thetford. They were called to reports a group was trying to get into a house following an anti-immigration demonstration last night. Reform UK is promising to cut the number of vape shops by 70% to bring in tougher penalties for hiring illegal workers. It claims that undocumented workers are to blame for stagnant wages and rising youth unemployment. Our political correspondent Rob Powell says not everyone agrees.
4: An even bigger reason would be issues around productivity and investment infrastructure in the country. Whether illegal working is one of the primary drivers of youth unemployment as well is questionable, given when there are a lot of other factors at play there too.
2: The SNP's written off the value of the motorhome bought by former chief executive Peter Murrell. The estranged husband of Nicola Sturgeon pleaded guilty to embezzling more than £400,000 from the party earlier this year. And the Argentine Football Association is making the 15th of July National Football Teams Day. It's to mark their World Cup semi-final victory over England. That's the latest. I'm Cam Hall.
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1: Right here in Nine Elms.
5: Any evening showers will quickly fade away, leaving a fine and dry overnight period with light winds. Clear spells are likely to develop, leading to a rather chilly feel by Friday morning. Minimum overnight temperature 9 Celsius. A largely fine and dry day on Friday. Occasional sunny spells are likely, especially at first, although some cloud will build through the day. Light winds, maximum temperature 24 Celsius. Whatever the weather, London's freshest fruit, veg and flowers are always in season at New Covent Garden Market, serving the capital 6 days a week from Nine Elms.
6: 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We've been in the New Covent Garden Flower Market for over 100 years and we just want to say what an amazing place it is and it's lovely to be part of a local community.
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Lady Gaga and Poker Face. Other card games are available. Hello, how are you today? It's Ian Barclay with you through until 6 o'clock this evening, playing some good music, bringing you up to date on the travel and tormenting your brain cells. Two words leapt out of the weather forecast at the top of the hour. One was showers. Since when? Although it did rain yesterday, the breakfast team got a little bit wet just before the breakfast show yesterday when they're in Richmond. So that was one thing. And the other word was chilly. Chilly tomorrow morning. Well, it is going down to single figures. It's going down to 9. So I suppose compared to what it has been, it might be a little bit chilly. Anyway, I'm going to warm up your brains now with the Southwest London Anagram, something Martin and I do Monday to Thursday every week. Today's is a two-worder, same as yesterday. Well, it's not the same answer as yesterday. That would be stupid. Two words I'm looking for, and it's a two-word anagram as well. Okay, if you've got your pens ready, write these two words down, although the first word is actually a name. And the first word is Homer. Now, when I say Homer, depending on your intellect, you'll either think of the Odyssey and the Iliad, or you'll think, like me, you'll think, "Doh!" Homer Simpson. Right, Homer, H-O-M-E-R, spurned, S-P-U-R-N-E. D. Homer spurned. Write those words down, rearrange the letters, come up with a Southwest London location consisting of two words. And as it's the last anagram of the week, I'm going to give you a clue now. Yeah, no messing. A clue now. This is something of a beauty spot. This is something of a beauty spot. There you go. That's all the clues you're getting for now. I'll have another one for you a little bit later on. Here's a very silly new song from Meek, who is a very silly performer. This is called Expensive Taste. Just listen to the words.

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2: And it's rather quiet this time in the afternoon. There's slow traffic on the West Hill northbound, isn't there always? Between Tibbetts Corner and the Upper Richmond Road, travel time 10 minutes. Also, slow traffic West Hill westbound around the South Circular, coming from the one-way system. Slow traffic too on the South Circular from Roehampton Lane at Red Rover to Chalker's Corner. And just one thing to report on the rails so far this evening: severe delays on the Central Line due to an earlier faulty train at Leytonstone. That's a hangover from yesterday, because that faulty train was causing problems then. That's all I have for you. We'll have more travel news in half an hour's time.

Stockport's own Blossoms and Meet Me in Love, their latest release. We'll have a check on the weather forecast right after a Canadian classic from the 1970s.

0: sheer perfection. Gordon Lightfoot, and If You Could Read My Mind. 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
2: Right here in Nine Elms.
0: Any evening showers will quickly fade away, leaving a fine and dry overnight period with light winds. Clear spells are likely to develop, leading to a rather chilly feel by tomorrow morning. A minimum temperature 9 Celsius. Friday, a largely fine and dry day. Occasional sunny spells are likely, especially at first, although some cloud will build throughout the day. Light winds, though, maximum temperature 24 Celsius. Whatever the weather, London's freshest fruit, veg and flowers are always in season at New Covent Garden Market, serving the capital 6 days a week from Nine Elms.
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0: All right. That was Supergrass on Riverside Radio. It's Riverside Drive with Ian Barclay. Hope you are doing rather splendidly this Thursday afternoon. We're doing the Southwest London Anagram at the moment. Get your brain cells wrapped around this one then. It's two words. I'm looking for a two-word Southwest London location. I've already very generously and magnanimously given you a clue. I said it's a beauty spot. Okay, it's a beauty spot you're looking for today, so you can forget your buildings and all that. It's a beauty spot, right? Your two words are Homer and Spurned. Oh, Homer and Spurned. Homer, H-O-M-E-R. Spurned, S-P-U-R-N-E-D. Wonderful word. I've been spurned. My love has been spurned. I'm taking Amdram bookings now. Homer Spurned. Spurned, not spurned. That'd be a whole different meaning. Homer Spurned is your clue for today's Southwest London Anagram. See if you can work it out, and you'll be the first, I can tell you. Right. How about this, then? The weather on Saturday is going to be glorious, just as well, because Riverside Radio is bringing its roadshow to Springfield Park from midday until 6 o'clock. 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
2: I have an almost embarrassing lack of news to bring you, which is probably quite a good thing, really. There is the usual slow traffic on West Hill northbound between Tibbetts Corner and the Upper Richmond Road. Travel time is 10 minutes there. And the slow traffic on the South Circular from Roehampton Lane at Red Rover to Chalker's Corner. On the rails, severe delays on the Central Line due to cancellations. That's it. That's all you're getting. If you know something that we're not reporting, do let us know, please. 07871 670493. If not, we'll do it all over again in half an hour's time.

Sounding very similar to Coldplay's Yellow, that's somber and my body isn't ready. Cam Hall will have the latest news for us very soon. To take us there, here's Sam Fender. Don't worry, it's not that one.

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2: Major disruptions expected to trains across the Midlands and Northwest England for the rest of the day. National Rail says it's because of an electrical supply failure at a communications centre, with services from Birmingham, Liverpool and Manchester among those feeling the impact. In a video on its website, spokesperson Francis says six operators were affected.
3: If you're travelling with the Bantry West Coast, Cross Country, East Midlands Railway, London North Western Railway, Northern, Trans-Pennine Express or Transport for Wales in the affected area, your train may be cancelled, delayed or revised.
2: Northern and Trans-Pennine are telling passengers not to travel. European football's governing body says its countries are still planning to boycott the World Cup despite a plan to sell stakes in it being ditched. UEFA says its conditions for dropping the threat have not been met. A farmer's been sentenced to at least 35 years in prison for shooting dead his lodger in Barnsley and hiding his body in a concrete-filled barrel. Richard Dyson was missing for 6 years. Former reality TV star Stephen Bear's been jailed for 16 months for breaching a restraining order put in place to protect his former partner. The 36-year-old admitted to posting online about the case involving Georgia Harrison, which was banned under the ruling. The NHS should be planning for the effects of summer heatwaves in the same way it prepares for winter. That's according to the Health Secretary, who's also called on the public to look out for elderly and vulnerable neighbours. Yvette Cooper says May and June's record-breaking temperatures across the UK have had serious consequences.
4: 2,700 additional people have died because of heatwaves this summer. As well as making sure our A&Es are prepared for summer pressures in the same way that they are prepared for winter pressures.
2: And could Oasis be returning to Knebworth? The promoter behind last year's reunion tour has secured a license to host concerts at the Hertfordshire Country House. That's the latest.
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1: Right here in Nine Elms.
5: Any evening showers will quickly fade away, leaving a fine and dry overnight period. With light winds, clear spells are likely to develop, leading to a rather chilly feel by tomorrow morning. Minimum temperature 9 Celsius. A largely fine and dry day on Friday. Occasional sunny spells are likely, especially at first, although some cloud will build through the day. Light winds, maximum temperature 24 Celsius. Whatever the weather, London's freshest fruit, veg and flowers are always in season at New Covent Garden Market, serving the capital 6 days a week from Nine Elms.
6: 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We've been in the New Covent Garden Flower Market for over 100 years and we just want to say what an amazing place it is, and it's lovely to be part of a local community.
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2: With

That's Amy Winehouse and Tears Dry on Their Own. Hello, it's Riverside Drive with Ian Barclay with you through until 6 o'clock this evening. I hope you're having a rather lovely day. And why not? It's only Thursday, and Thursday is, of course, the new Friday. Today's Southwest London anagram has got you foxed so far. However, I have a very easy clue for you now. Homer spurned, I have given you. Homer spurned. Be careful how I say that this time. Homer, H-O-M-E-R, spurned, S-P-U-R-N-E-D. Write those two words down. Juggle the letters about a bit and see if you can come up with a two-word Southwest London location. I have already said that it is a beauty spot that I am looking for today. It's a beauty spot that I'm looking for. And here's the big clue. It was recently immortalized in song by a popular folk rock band. It was recently immortalized in song by a popular folk rock band. Have you worked it out yet? Well, yeah, better get a move on because I'll be giving you the answer very, very soon.

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2: We have slow traffic on the South Circular from Roehampton Lane at Red Rover to Chalker's Corner. Travel time 15 minutes there. West Hill northbound between Tibbetts Corner and the A205 Upper Richmond Road. Travel time currently 10 minutes there due to slow traffic. And there's slow traffic on the West Hill westbound around the South Circular, coming from the one-way system. Turning to the rails, and there are severe delays on the Central Line due to cancellations. Minor delays on the Jubilee Line, also due to cancellations. And delays of up to 30 minutes and some cancellations on southeastern services between Lewisham and London Bridge. That's due to problems with the signals. That's all I have for you now. We'll have one more travel update between now and the end of the show in about half an hour's time.

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3: A new original play called Beige is coming to the Bite Size Festival from the 11th to the 14th of August at Riverside Studios. Jessica Labou wrote and is starring in this bold and personal two-woman performance which explores the violence of being easy to consume. Ava Casey spoke to Jessica and asked her what Beige was all about.
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4: It's about a woman that is basically in search of her identity. She's going to be invited to an audition. She's going into that audition and tries to really impress the marketing guru that is there. It's not really going very well for her, and the marketing guru is not really impressed with her, and she just, some way, somehow, it's just not going right. And long story short, it's really funny in the beginning because the marketing guru tries to market her and make her palatable, try to package her in some way, somehow. That doesn't really function, and it gets more and more absurd over time. It's that kind of show where you laugh in the beginning and then all of a sudden it's like, oh, maybe I shouldn't have laughed. So yeah, it has a little bit of everything, and this woman, which is called Joy, is going to take you on a journey and reckoning with herself and her identity.
5: Did you kind of get inspired by your life, or was there something that happened to you that made the pin drop that I want to write this?
4: Really, the inspiration is my life. I grew up in a small town in Switzerland where literally no one looked like me. I felt always like I had to create myself a little bit, you know, to make myself like more palatable and more agreeable with people, and just to grow up and to understand that I never had to do that. And I could just, you know, tap into my own energy and just be my own whole self. I think this show is dedicated to just embrace your identity and be true to who you are. Even if it sounds cheesy, that's really the message under all, yeah.
5: You've done so many fun videos to kind of promote it. And one of the quotes at a few of them, are there are parts of yourself you meet through strangers. What have you kind of learned through Beige? And what are these strangers who have impacted you?
4: Very cool question. I think as you move through life, as you walk through life, you encounter so many different people with different stories. And I understand that each and every one of those people have their own struggle, their own motion they have to go through. And if they approach you with a certain, I don't know, mannerism or like in a negative way, it's because their own story as well. And they just to respond to their own, like, you know, mirrors. We all just out here trying to figure it out, like who we are and what we want to do and what wave we want to ride on in this lifetime.
5: So do you find then that advice kind of helps, because you've written this, but you're being directed by Catherine, and then you're working, it's Shannon co-starring. But what's it like having your words being directed by somebody else?
4: It's really unreal. It's really beautiful. And I learned so much through her from my own words. Like, I've written it, but the way she looks at it, the way she breaks it down to me, offers me so many different perspectives. And it's so helpful. I couldn't have done it the way it is right now without the director, without Catherine. I've written it in my room by myself, and it was so intimate and personal. And now having someone else directing me on the motions and the words, it's really powerful. Yeah.
5: Is there anything you want people to either know or be open to going into watching Beige?
4: You literally just said it. I want people to be open. I really just want them to be present with it and maybe just reflect on it. I think for me, it's going to be a success if it stirs something up in them. Maybe they're going to talk about it on the way home. Maybe they find they have an opinion about it. They don't have to like it. Be present with it and see what it does to your body and to your mind.
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1: Right here in Nine Elms.
2: Any evening showers will quickly fade away, leaving a fine and dry overnight period with light winds. Clear spells are likely to develop, leading to a rather chilly feel by Friday morning. Minimum temperature 9 Celsius. A largely fine and dry day for Friday. Occasional sunny showers. Occasional sunny spells are likely, especially at first, although some cloud will build through the day. Light winds, maximum temperature 24 Celsius, whatever the weather. London's freshest fruit, veg and flowers are always in season at New Covent Garden Market, serving the capital 6 days a week from Nine Elms.
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Best thing the Spices ever did, in my opinion. That's the Spice Girls and Stop. It is Riverside Radio, Riverside Drive with Ian Barclay through until 6 o'clock this evening. Final shout now for today's Southwest London anagram. I gave you two words, Homer and Spurned. Homer is H-O-M-E-R. And Spurned is S-P-U-R-N-E-D. Homer Spurned. Those letters will make up a two-word Southwest London location. I have told you it's a beauty spot. And I told you that it was recently immortalised in a song by a very popular folk rock band. If you know who they are, you might know the name of this place.

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1: 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It's on from noon until 6 o'clock. If you can't get along there in person, don't worry, because we'll be broadcasting the whole event right here on Riverside Radio, where we will have the latest travel news for you right after Everything But The Girl.
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2: Final one of the day, and we start with the South Circular from Roehampton Lane at Red Rover to Chalker's Corner. There are delays. Travel time is currently 20 minutes. Turning to the West Hill in Wandsworth, westbound, around the South Circular coming from the one-way system, you find some slow traffic there. Slow traffic too on the West Hill northbound between Tippett's Corner and the Upper Richmond Road. Travel time 5 minutes. Severe delays on the Central Line this evening due to cancellations. Minor delays on the Jubilee Line due to cancellations. And delays of up to 30 minutes and some cancellations on South Eastern between Lewisham and London Bridge. This is due to problems with the signals. That is it for the travel news today on Riverside Radio. It will resume in the breakfast show tomorrow morning with Ben Hayes and Ava Casey. 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
1: That's Beyonce, and If I Were a Boy. It's 10 to 6, not long to go on Riverside Drive now, but following me this evening, there are some great programmes, including at 8 o'clock, Nicolette will be along, turning her creative compass in your direction if you are a creative person and you need a little bit of support. Nicolette is your woman. At 9 o'clock tonight, it is Martin Smith and his Connection Show. Every song that Martin plays is somehow connected. It's as simple as that. It's a very simple show. He plays some great music. Sometimes his connections are a bit obscure and devious, but it just makes it more fun. And he has listeners all over the world, quite literally. He has listeners listening live in America. It's ridiculous. That's between 9 and 10 tonight. And then at 10 o'clock, it's the Anti-During Battalion radio show, which defies description. So I won't even try.
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0: Homer Spurned was today's Southwest London anagram. I told you it was a beauty spot. I also told you that it was immortalised recently in a song by a popular folk rock band. That folk rock band was Mumford and Sons, and the beauty spot is called Rushmere Pond. You'll find it in Wimbledon Village, and it is a delightful part of Southwest London. That's it. For tonight's Southwest London, sorry, for Riverside Radio, for Riverside Drive, I know what I'm trying to say. Thank you very much for your company. I'll be back with you on Sunday morning at 11 o'clock for Barclays Brunch. Hope you can join me then. Stay tuned because we have some great songs, great shows coming up between now and close down. We never close. We're here 24 hours a day, 7 days a week. Leave you with Fine Young Cannibals. Bye.
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2: Rail commuters in northwest England face a miserable night getting home as a power failure has brought trains in the region to a standstill. Intercity operators of Anti-West Coast and TransPennine Express are among six companies affected. Northern's also telling passengers not to travel. The Telegraph's correspondent Simon Calder says the disruption's having a wider impact.
3: Well, I'm just looking, for instance, at the Manchester Piccadilly Arrivals Board. Cancelled trains from Glasgow, from York, from Norwich, from Manchester Airport, of course, difficult if you're trying to get a plane, and from London Euston.
2: Well, National Rail warns disruption could last until the end of the day. The Football Association has sent a letter to FIFA withdrawing its support for Gianni Infantino's re-election as president. Earlier, Europe's governing body said Infantino's apology over plans to sell off the World Cup changes nothing, and it's continuing to threaten a boycott. Jim Boyce, a former president of the FA in Northern Ireland, says FIFA holds a lot of power.
4: If UEFA stick to what they're saying, and if the European countries back UEFA in that, quite honestly, it won't work, because, as I say to you, FIFA competitions without European teams in it, to me, it's impossible.
2: A farmer's been sentenced to a minimum of 35 years in prison for murdering his lodger and hiding his body in a barrel. 73-year-old Christopher Wright shot dead Richard Dyson in Barnsley in 2019. Former reality TV star Stephen Bear's been jailed for 16 months for breaking a restraining order put in place to protect a former partner. He posted about the case involving Georgia Harrison. EasyJet's agreed to a £5.7 billion takeover by the private equity firm Apollo. The US investor also runs Wagamama's owner. And the health secretary's urging NHS bosses to prepare for future heat waves in the same way as winter flu. Yvette Cooper also wants to see people check on elderly and vulnerable family and friends. That's the latest. I'm Cam Hall.
0: Love in Southwest London.
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2: Northern and TransPennine Express are telling people not to travel on their trains in northwest England because a power problem has caused major disruption. Six operators are expecting delays and cancellations until the end of the day. Long distance routes, including to London and Glasgow, are also affected. Our correspondent Shingi Mararike, who's at Leeds station, says National Rail has revealed the cause.
3: They are saying that it was an external power supply failure in the Ardwick area of Manchester, which caused the initial outage at about 2 p.m. today, and what followed were large parts of the rail network being impacted.
2: European football bosses still have no confidence in the FIFA president, and their World Cup boycott threat remains. That's despite Gianni Infantino scrapping his controversial plan to sell off the World Cup, apologising and trying to rally support in Morocco. A farmer from Barnsley has been sentenced to a minimum of 35 years in prison for murdering his lodger. Christopher Wright shot dead Richard Dyson, who was 55, in 2019, before hiding his body in a barrel for 6 years. The 73-year-old was arrested after detectives were told they'd had a row about guns. Andy Knowles was the senior investigating officer.
4: The investigation into Richard's disappearance and death has been long, complex and emotionally draining. Their strength and dignity in confronting each moment of this process has been nothing short of extraordinary.
2: Celebrity Big Brother winner Stephen Bear's heading back to jail. Prosecutors say he made degrading comments about his ex, Georgia Harrison, which broke a restraining order. Home Office data shows there's been a record 10,000 plus referrals to the government's anti-extremism prevent scheme in a single year. Most were for 11 to 15 year olds. And Westminster Council's consulting on plans which could stop people standing in central London bars. It wants to encourage table service in the West End to cut down reports of excessive drunkenness. That's the latest. I'm Cam Hall.
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2: Power supply issues are causing big problems for rail commuters across the northwest of England. It spreads wider than that if you're travelling between big cities. Multiple operators are warning of delays of up to 2 hours or cancellations that could last until the end of the day. This woman left early after hearing about the delays she was trying to get from Manchester Piccadilly to her home outside Sheffield.
3: Well, I'll be late home. It's going to be about 2.5 hours on the bus instead of an hour on the train. And then I don't live in Sheffield, so then I've got to go out to then. Yeah.
2: European nations could still boycott the World Cup as the pressure on FIFA president Gianni Infantino continues. The Football Association won't support his re-election next year. Meanwhile, the International Football Players Union has called his plan to sell off the World Cup an abuse of power. Lars-Christer Olsen, a former chief executive of UEFA, also isn't backing Infantino.
4: He has to make promises which people can believe and rely on, and that is not so easy for him, of course, because his promises are not worth much.
2: A farmer who killed his lodger and kept his body in a barrel for 6 years has been told he'll likely die in prison. 73-year-old Christopher Wright was sentenced to at least 35 years in jail for the murder of Richard Dyson in Barnsley in 2019. A woman's been accused of using a pair of scissors to stab 4 men in the back in London's Covent Garden district. Stella Golovena didn't enter pleas as she appeared in court for the first time over yesterday's incident. Heat health alerts have been issued for large parts of England starting on Saturday. The Met Office says temperatures could potentially reach 33 degrees Celsius next week. And actor Brendan Gleeson and filmmaker Jim Sheridan were among the mourners at Oscar winner Brenda Fricker's funeral. Jailhouse Rock was played as her coffin was carried out of St Catherine's Church in Dublin. That's the latest. I'm Cam Hall.
0: Love in Southwest London.
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1: with Nicolette Wilson-Clark.
2: Hello, my thoughtful creative. How are you? Welcome back to another episode of Creative Compass. I'm Nicolette from The Creative Genius, and my work brings together psychotherapy, coaching, and creative life. And it's supporting you to understand yourself so much more deeply so that your creativity can feel sustainable rather than strained. Now, if you're joining me here for the first time, you're very welcome and thank you. Thank you for finding me. If you've been listening since series one and you've stepped into series two with me, thank you too. Your presence is truly appreciated and never taken for granted, trust me. Now, in series two, we've been exploring the ecology of a creative life, not just what happens inside you, but the wider conditions that shape how you think, feel, regulate and create. Last week, we began a new theme. It was all about animals, nature and nonverbal regulation. It was going beyond human to human support. And we started with animals, attachment and emotional regulation, exploring how animals' bonds, how their bonds can offer presence, care, rhythm, companionship, all in ways that don't always need words. Now, this week, we're widening the lens again. Today's episode is about nature, attention, and creative restoration. That's not nature as in aesthetic backdrop nature, and not nature as something we're supposed to appreciate because it sounds good or it looks really peaceful, but nature as a living environment that can change the quality of your attention. You know, the way you breathe, the way you think, the way you return to yourself when your mind has become too full. And for creatives, that's essential. That really matters. Creative life can ask a lot from attention. Think about it. You focus, you imagine, you revise, you problem solve. You interpret, don't you? You respond. We all, as creatives, move between inner worlds and outer demands. And after a while, attention, it can become tight, narrow, overworked. It can get caught in the same loop over and over again. You may know the feeling of staring at a page or a screen or a plan or a problem and just sensing that the harder you push, the less spacious your thinking becomes. Sometimes what helps is not another hour of concentration. What can help sometimes is a different kind of attention altogether. And that's the kind that opens when you step outside, when your eyes land on trees, clouds, water, birds, soil, sky, or just changing light. When your body remembers that the world is larger than the task in front of you. Nature can offer a shift from forced attention to softer attention. You don't have to make the leaves move. You don't have to organize the clouds. You don't have to produce a response to the sound of rain. You know, something in the body is allowed to simply receive rather than generate. And that receiving, it can be really restorative. So today we're going to explore how the living world can support creative regulation by widening attention, softening mental pressure, and helping you return to a fuller sense of yourself. Not by solving everything and not by making the work disappear, but by reminding the nervous system that there's a world beyond the loop. You know, a world of rhythm, of movement, texture, season. A world of weather, sound. God, imagine a world of growth, pause, return. And perhaps as we begin now, you might gently ask yourself, what happens to my attention when I step into the living world? Where does my mind become less crowded? And also, you might want to be curious about what kind of nature helps you return when you have become too caught inside your own thoughts. All food for thought, right? Before we move further, let's take a brief moment to arrive. So you're going to notice the support that's beneath you, whether it's a chair or the floor, the ground, what's behind you. Maybe you're leaning against a wall. And simply let your breath be as it is. And now gently bring to mind a place in nature, because that's what today is about. It may be somewhere close by, somewhere like a park, a garden, a street with trees. It might be a patch of sky that you often notice. Maybe there's some water that you regularly see, or some grass or a familiar walk. Or it might just be a place you remember from another time. And as that place comes to mind, an invitation to notice what happens in your body. Does your breathing shift? What happens to your shoulders? Do they drop, lift, stay the same? Does your attention widen? And what about your chest, your belly, your jaw, or your face? How are they responding? It might be that this image that you have brought to mind brings calm or longing, or maybe a motivation to want to step outside and see the real thing. You don't have to make anything happen though. Okay, so just notice the body's response to the living world that you've created, and then ask yourself gently, if it feels right now, what kind of nature helps my mind feel less crowded? What kind of outdoor space helps my body return? Take a breath in. Let the breath go. And just let the answer arrive simply. Whether it's a tree, whether it's the breeze, rain, birdsong, water, can be anything. The feeling of walking, the smell of earth, a wider horizon. This is not about finding that perfect place, okay? It's about noticing what your nervous system already recognizes. You know, some part of you may already know where your attention softens, or it may know what helps you breathe differently. So for this moment, can you just simply notice with this inventory phase? My body responds to, that's it. My body responds to, what does it respond to? And let that be the doorway into today's exploration. Come and join me. Let's begin. One of the gifts of nature is that it can change the quality of your attention. I mean, so much creative work, it asks for directed attention, the kind of attention that chooses, it edits, it decides, it shapes and plans and solves. It's useful. Yeah, it helps you complete things and stay with detail, or move an idea from possibility into form. But directed attention can become tired, you know, especially when it's held for too long without variation. You might notice this when your thoughts start circling the same point over and over again, or when your screen feels a little bit too bright. Maybe when a decision that could be small begins to feel enormous, or when you keep looking at the work you're doing, but nothing new is arriving. You know, in those moments, the mind may not need more force. It might actually just need some space, or more space. Nature often invites a softer kind of attention. Your eyes can rest on movement that isn't demanding anything from you. So you can look at leaves shifting or clouds passing. You can look at water moving, light changing, maybe some birds crossing the sky. The kind of attention that this is doesn't usually require you to produce or assess or respond. You can simply notice. And that can give the mind a different rhythm. For creatives, this matters because creative thinking often needs both focus and looseness. Too tight, you know, if it's just too much tight focus, that can narrow the field. Too much pressure can make the work feel sealed inside one set of thoughts. But when attention widens, new connections can appear. A problem, it might feel less fixed. An idea, maybe it will return from a different angle. And the body might often soften for imagination to move again. And that's really important. You know, nature can also restore proportion. When you're deep inside a creative challenge, the work can become your whole world. It's the unfinished draft that we're tending to, the unanswered email, the performance, the application, the thing that just hasn't landed yet. It's that decision that you keep revisiting. And stepping into the living world can gently remind the body that there is more than this one moment. There are seasons. There's weather systems. There's trees that grow slowly. There's birds that return, light that changes without asking permission. Imagine there's life continuing beyond the pressure of the task. It's that reminder. It doesn't make the work meaningless, okay? It places the work back inside a wider world, a wider context. And sometimes that wider world is what helps you return with more breath, more perspective, and more access to yourself. So when we think about restoration, we often imagine stopping completely. Lying down, doing nothing, switching off. And sometimes that's actually exactly what you need. But creative restoration doesn't always arrive through stillness. You might have witnessed this yourself, either with yourself or someone else. Sometimes it comes through a change of state. Think about this, a shift in environment, a different rhythm, a walk, a patch of air. That feeling of moving beneath trees or the sound of rain while you make tea. There's the quiet recess of looking at the sky between tasks that can really assist with shifting a state. Nature can restore you not only by calming you down, but by helping the body move out of one pattern and into another. Consider this. If you've been sitting still for too long, restoration may come through movement. What if you've been thinking in loops? Restoration may come through looking outward. If you've been emotionally full, you might find restoration through contact with something that doesn't ask you to explain. And it might be that you're forcing clarity, just been trying to make something clear. Well, restoration may come through letting the mind wander while the body walks. Body's moving, but yet the mind wanders. And this is important because creative tiredness can be layered. You may not only be physically tired, you might be attention tired, decision tired, screen tired, or even just emotionally saturated, overloaded by language and way too close to the work to see it clearly. In those moments, rest matters, but restoration may also need variety. The nervous system may need a different sensory world, you know, a different space, a different relationship with time. And nature offers that because it doesn't move according to your deadlines. It has its own pace. Things grow slowly in nature. You know, weather changes when it changes. The tide moves in rhythms larger than your plans. Or maybe even birdsong. It organizes itself if you listen on its own terms, not around your productivity. And there can be something quietly relieving about that. You know, the body gets to experience a rhythm that isn't driven by output. And for creatives, that can be a powerful counterbalance, because creative work can make you feel as though everything depends on your effort, your timing, your attention, your response. Yet nature can remind you that not everything is generated by you. You know, some things are received, some things unfold, some things move without being pushed. So creative restoration may not always mean doing less. Sometimes it means stepping into a wider rhythm that helps you stop gripping so tightly. It's a rhythm where your body can breathe, your attention can loosen, and your creative self can remember that it belongs to more than the task in front of you. And that is so important to remember. But I want to bring to mind here, there's also something about scale. When we're caught inside creative pressure, our inner world can become very loud. You know, a single email can affect the whole day. It might be that a piece of feedback can replay again and again and again. And when we get creative blocks, that can begin to feel like a statement about who you actually are. Well, the nervous system narrows around the things that feel most urgent. And sometimes what helps is not analyzing the thought more closely. Sometimes what helps is being reminded that you're held inside something wider. You know, the living world, it can offer that reminder. So it might be you find yourself standing under a tree as a reminder, watching clouds move, hearing birds continue with their mourning, all of these wonderful natural creations, feeling wind on your skin, noticing insects moving through grass. These things don't ask you to abandon what matters. They simply place you in relationship with more than your own mental weather. And that can be regulating because it gently interrupts the illusion that you're alone inside your own experience. There is a world happening around you in those moments, a world with texture, movement, pattern, a world with life. A world that doesn't depend on your productivity in order to exist. And for creatives, this can be deeply steadying, especially when the work is tied to identity or visibility or uncertainty. You know, nature can remind you that you're not only makers, you're also bodies. Organisms, living beings among other living beings. And you need air, light, movement, rest, nourishment, and contact with the world beyond your own thoughts. And that may sound obvious, right, as I say that. But creative pressure can make you forget it. You can become so focused on the work that you completely lose touch with the conditions that help a body stay sufficiently well, in order to create. The living world brings those conditions back into view. It reminds you that regulation isn't only internal, it's ecological. It happens through relationship with place, rhythm, season, weather, light, and environment. And perhaps this is why even brief contact with nature can feel meaningful. You know, just a few minutes at a window, soaking in the sunlight, or a walk around the block, a hand resting on a tree, the bark of the tree. Maybe you stop and you look up at the sky, just a pause to notice it. A moment listening to rain. These small contacts can give the nervous system a wider place to land. They can help you move from intensity into perspective, from mental pressure into sensory presence. And they can help you move from creative isolation into relationship with the world around you. Because nature doesn't need to become another task, does it? It doesn't need to be dramatic, picturesque, or perfect. It can be ordinary, close by, imperfect, urban. It can be seasonal, a small patch of living world that reminds the body, there is more here than the pressure I'm carrying. What a lovely reminder. A reminder that says there is more life around me than the thought that I'm currently stuck in. And a great reminder that says, I can return to the work from a wider place. I don't have to remain stuck here. Let's go for a little break.

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2: Hello and welcome back. You're listening to Creative Compass with me, Nicolette. So here we are. We're talking about how the living world helps you return. Let me offer you a creative life insight. The thing I'd love you to leave with today is this. When your creative attention feels tight, held, nature can offer a way back into spaciousness. Not because stepping outside solves the work, not because a walk or a tree or a patch of sky is going to answer every question, but because the nervous system sometimes needs a wider field before the mind can think differently. And there are moments when the most supportive creative choice isn't going to keep pressing harder on that same point over and over and over again. It's actually what we're here doing here is to change the conditions around your attention, to move from screen to sky, from mental looping to sensory noticing, from pressure to rhythm. Think about moving from one fixed thought to a living world that just keeps moving. And for creatives, for you, this can be a quiet but important shift. And I'd love for you to leave with that understanding that nature itself reminds you that attention doesn't have to be held in one hard shape. It can soften, but it can also widen. It can roam, it can rest, it can return. And when attention changes, the relationship with the work can change too. Yeah, the problem may not disappear, granted, but it certainly might loosen. And the decision may not be made instantly, but it may feel less urgent. When the idea doesn't arrive on command, the conditions for it may become more possible. So perhaps today's insight is not simply that nature is restorative. It's that nature can help you return to the work from a different inner state. You can feel less gripped, less narrowed, less alone inside the pressure, and more connected to rhythm, proportion, and the living world around you. And sometimes that's what creativity needs. Not more force, but a wider place to breathe. What do you feel or think about that? As we do each episode, let's move into a gentle practice. And this is a short reset, just for moments when attention feels tight or crowded or a bit caught in a loop. You can do this outside. You can do it at a window, near a plant, looking at the sky, or even by remembering a place in nature that helps your body soften if you can't get to those things. So let's begin by choosing one point of contact with the living world. So it might be a tree. You're with a tree. It might be the cloud. You're looking up at the sky. It could be a bird. Maybe you have a particular bird that comes into your space, or you live with a bird. It might be rain on grass or leaves moving. It could be light on wall. What about the sound of wind or the feeling of air on your face? There is so much there that can get your attention. Can you let that attention rest there for a moment? Not to analyze it, not to turn it into meaning, just to notice it. And now, when you're ready, just gently widen your field. So can you notice color, movement, shape, sound, texture? And what about temperature? Allow your eyes to receive rather than you searching. Can you allow your body to have a moment where it doesn't need to produce anything? And now, when you're ready, ask yourself, what changes when my attention has somewhere wider to land? Do I feel more breath, more space around the thought? perhaps a little less urgency, or a small return to the room where you're at, or the day, or the body, your body. And you might then bring to mind the creative thing you've been holding. Not to solve it, mind you, just to notice it from this slightly wider place. Does it feel the same? Does it feel a little less fixed? And is there one small next step that feels clearer from here? Or is the most supportive response simply to stay with the wider field just for another minute, another moment? And I'm going to invite you to let that be sufficient. That you pause with that and hold that. And maybe you can listen to this again and come back to it at another time. But in this moment, we're going to pause at that point. This practice isn't about using nature to become more productive. It's about remembering that your attention doesn't have to stay trapped inside pressure. You can step into relationship with the living world. And you can let your nervous system receive rhythm and movement and space. And from there, my wish for you is that you return to work with a little more breath around you, a little more space. So as we come to the end of today's episode, I hope that this exploration has offered you a gentler way to think about nature, to think about attention, and to think about creative restoration. Because today we've looked at how the living world can help you return when your attention has become tight and crowded and overworked. Not because nature solves the creative task for you, but because it can change the conditions around the task. You know, that tree on your walk as you gaze up at a patch of sky. The sound of rain as you watch light through leaves. That air on your skin. These small contacts can widen the field around your thoughts. And that's what I would love for you to leave with. They can help the nervous system move from pressure into rhythm, from mental looping into sensory presence, and from creative intensity into a wider relationship with the world around you. So perhaps the curiosity in this episode that I'm inviting you to take away with you is, where does your attention soften? What kind of living world helps you feel more spacious? And what might shift if you returned to the work from that wider space, that wider place? I'll leave that with you. And as we continue this theme on animals, nature, and non-verbal regulation, we're going beyond human-to-human support. And we're going to be keeping exploring the forms of regulation that don't always begin with words. Last episode, we talked about animals. This one, we're talking about nature. Next week, we'll move into episode 24, which will be about sensory worlds. So let's have a look at touch and texture, light and weather. Yeah, we'll look at how sensory experiences, how they shape the creative body, and how sound, texture, light, air and weather, how they can all influence your mood, your focus, your energy and your regulation. I really do hope you'll join me for that episode. It's going to be a good one. But for now, I invite you to leave with this. Your attention doesn't have to stay trapped inside pressure. Sometimes the most supportive thing is to give it somewhere wider to land. Not as an escape from work, okay? But instead as a way of returning with more breath, more proportion, and more contact with the living world. Thank you so much for listening to this episode of Creative Compass. I want to leave with a reminder that your creativity, it truly matters. It matters to the world, and it also matters to you. Until next time, dear creative, bye for now.
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2: National Rail says an electrical supply failure is causing major disruption in Greater Manchester and the northwest of England. Some hour-long journeys are taking up to 3 hours. People in Leeds have struggled to travel across the country or even just Yorkshire. Chris Wright, Northwest Route Director for Network Rail, says they had a power interruption at the Rail Operating Centre in Manchester.
3: That controls the signalling over quite a wide area across the northwest. That's caused the signalling to revert into a safe state that brought trains to a stand, and we've been working hard this afternoon to try and restore that signalling.
2: Croatia's Football Federation is the latest to withdraw support for Gianni Infantino's re-election as FIFA president. It follows the English FA doing the same. A farmer who murdered his lodger, dismembered his body and hid the remains in a concrete-filled barrel has been jailed for life with a minimum of 35 years. The 73-year-old was convicted last month of killing Richard Dyson, who went missing in Barnsley in 2019. Detective Constable Fiona Bowling read a statement on behalf of the victim's family.
4: It was a dad, a brother, a friend, an uncle, and a man with so much love to give. The pain of losing Richard is unbearable, and the way he was taken makes the pain even harder to carry. It was cruel and heartless, and we will carry that grief for the rest of our lives.
2: A suspect's being held in prison while Greek authorities work out how a Scottish aid worker died in Athens. 38-year-old Elizabeth Jane Ross's body was found in a suitcase nearly 3 weeks ago. The government won't intervene in one of the biggest media deals in history, Paramount's £81 billion takeover of Warner Brothers Discovery. It's promised to keep the news brands it's buying editorially separate. And Leeds have signed England goalkeeper James Trafford in a deal worth up to £45 million. He rejoined his boyhood club Manchester City last summer, but the arrival of Gianluigi Donnarumma left him second choice. That's the latest. I'm Cam Hall.
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2: 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We're serving Southwest London, but we're just going through them to get to the world. We'll say hello to some people later on. But those of you who know the show will know that I play songs in the next hour that are connected to each other in some way, shape or form, however tenuous. It's your mission, should you be prepared to accept it, to try and guess what and find out what the connection is. I should be telling you at about 5 to 10. And if you want to get in touch with me and tell me what you think the connection is, then you can go to my messenger page, Martin Smith, or you can do it on the studio WhatsApp, which is 078-7167-0493. That's 078-7167-0493. Here's Harry.

Well, it wouldn't be the same, would it? It simply wouldn't be the same if we didn't have Harry Styles.

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2: Riverside. Yeah, that was Dance No More, a song by English singer and songwriter Harry Styles, of course. He sold out Wembley Arena, plus the stadium, plus all the venues in the World Cup, no doubt. 25 million times over. And he's quite a successful boy coming from One Direction. Anyway, that Dance No More is a song that was released on the 6th of March 2026. And that's the 10th track on his 4th studio album, Kiss All The Time Disco. Yeah, occasionally. Kiss All The Time Disco, occasionally. Anyway, Styles is important to note that he wrote the song with Tom Hull, who was the song's producer. And it's a favourite of the fans, and he's done it all himself, isn't he, a clever boy? Yes, he is. Well, we can say that Ariana Grande is also a very clever girl.

Yeah, that's Ariana Grande, a bit of her, with a track called Positions, and that's taken from the album of the same name. That's 2020, and that's one of the tracks off the album, like I say, and a single they led with, too. Now, don't forget that you can get in touch with me on the studio WhatsApp 078-7167-0493. Now we're cracking on. And of course, don't forget, if you think you know what the connection is, go to my Messenger page on Messenger, Martin Smith, or the studio WhatsApp. There you go. Welcome to Eric Kohlberg and Connie Wright, who are in Washington, D.C., I think. But Eric might be involved in some personal things going on there. All the best to Connie, for sure. Yes, indeed, let's crack on with the show.

0: 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Love in Southwest London.
1: Riverside. Yeah, the Beatles there with Lady Madonna. 1968, that's March. And that was released as a single by the Beatles. And credited to Lennon and McCartney, of course, but mainly McCartney on that song. And it was a non-album single backed with a track called The Inner Light, which I think is fantastic. And they didn't put their singles generally on albums because they thought it was a bad value for the fans to have to buy it twice. And it's reached number one a couple of times, actually, when it's been re-released and everything. But no surprise there, because it's a fantastic song. Now then, we're cracking on with this Connections. And yes, I can say better now. That's, Connie, you are in the best place, I am told, and you must get better, so take it easy. None of that big, you know, punk dancing in the mosh pit. You have to put that behind you now. and this is Jesus to a Child.

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2: 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And welcome to everybody from outside the UK. Thank you for listening. And everybody inside the UK, of course, and any new listeners we have, I hope you're enjoying the connections that we have for you tonight. And what I'm looking for, just a clue, is an expression, two words. I need the two words in the right order. That's a big clue for you. But what we were listening to just before the ads was Jesus to a Child by a singer and songwriter George Michael, who died in 2016. It was written as a tribute to his late lover, Anselmo Felipe. Yes. It was released in January 1996 as the first single from his third studio album, Older. This is when he came back, not being a member of Wham, you may remember. It went to number one in the UK, and it was his sixth number one, three as Wham, and three as a solo artist. And when he died, apparently, Esther Anson revealed that her charity, Childline, had received all the royalties from that single. George had donated all the royalties from that single to the charity Childline, which is fabulous. Okay, so now, what are we going to do now? I know, why don't we play... Let's play another good song. They're all good songs, aren't they? Let's face it. I don't play bad songs. What shall we play? I tell you what, this is a nice one. This is a nice one. Technology. Oh dear. Why is it not playing? Nat King Cole. I'm so sorry. I've got the lights saying they're on. She's not home, but I haven't got the sound, which is rather annoying, actually. Right, this is not good. So what we could try and do is move on, but they're all coming from the same source. That's a problem here. Yeah.

That sounds promising. I should get some music rather than white noise. I can see it's playing. But I can't. Oh dear, I'm so sorry. The problem is all the tracks I've got left to play are coming from the same source. So I might have to sing all of them to you.

I'm doing my best here. What we shall do is go back to another source, although this is not relevant to the show. Might have to call it an early day, but let's just see what I can get here.

I shall be with you in a minute. Terrible, terrible, terrible, sorry. State of affairs. But, why don't we have a

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2: Rail passengers have been left stranded or looking for other ways home after major disruption to trains across northwest England. Network Rail's blamed a power outage that caused a signal failure in Manchester this afternoon. Local and intercity services, including to and from London, have been delayed or cancelled. These passengers at Manchester's Piccadilly station had to rethink their journeys.
3: Everyone was lovely, to be fair, and it was nobody's fault.
4: So I imagine getting out of Manchester's probably not that quick on a bus.
5: Rail's not the best at the best times, this definitely doesn't help, but I mean, it does sound like a unique situation, so I won't hold it against them too much.
2: A European boycott of the next World Cup is still on after the continent's governing body sent an apology over plans to sell stakes in the tournament changes nothing. England's Football Association has written to Gianni Infantino to withdraw support for his re-election as president. A farmer who shot dead his lodger and stored his body in a cement-filled barrel has been told he'll likely die in prison. Christopher Wright, who's 73, hid Richard Dyson for 6 years after murdering him in Barnsley in 2019. NHS bosses are being urged to prepare for regular summer heatwaves in the same way they plan for winter conditions. The Health Secretary says there's been a spike in admissions, something usually seen during flu season. Dr. Hilary Williams is from the Royal College of Physicians.
6: Last year, 57% said that they didn't feel the NHS was prepared. During this last month, people have done everything they can to adjust patients' medication, do more telephone appointments, look at cooling systems where possible. But we started, I think, pretty unprepared.
2: Reform UK's announced plans it says will help reclaim the UK's high streets if it wins power. It'll restrict vape shop licences so there's no more than 1,000. And James Trafford has become the most expensive British goalkeeper after leaving boyhood club Manchester City to join Leeds. The deal could be worth up to £45 million. That's the latest. I'm Cam Hall.
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1: Between 11 p.m. and 1 a.m. we'll be taking a walk on the wild side, when the studio will be reverberating to the deep, thunderous rhythmic tones of a very specific bass guitar, courtesy of rock legend Herbie Flowers, who will be regaling us with tales of recording with the likes of Lou Reed, Mark Bolan and David Bowie, as well as sharing a very unusual recipe for yellow pea soup. All while knocking out a few instantly memorable riffs on that immediately recognizable 1959 Fender Jazz Bass. That's a couple of hours with Herbie Flowers, right here on Riverside Radio, just after the news at 11. But first, here's the Anti-Touring Battalion radio show.

0: It's 10:04 London time, 5:04 New York time, 11:04 Barcelona time, and 10:04 Kent time, or a time similar to that. We've not time to chat. Let's get on with the show.
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0: Tonight we go undercover in the brutal industry of plastic dinosaur smuggling. We unveil this murky trade in a one-off exclusive interview with one of the key figures involved in the Farming 2023 documentary. We interview a man who has been described as utterly ruthless in his pursuit of power and plastic. For many people, the name Elliot Stewart has become synonymous with pure evil. We ask, what type of individual is able to work in this volatile and increasingly dangerous field? And how is that trade being allowed to flourish? We discover how powerful forces are behind some of the largest imports of plastic dinosaurs from Norwich's dinosaur gift shop, and what can be done to stop them. This is a no-holds-barred investigation into Britain's growing illegal trade in plastic dinosaurs. Don't expect it to be pretty. Farming 2023, it certainly ain't.
1: Okay, nice to see you again. Sit down, take a seat.
2: I will. Oh, it's quite a little bit. I'm better now. There you go. Yeah. I'm all settled.
1: Coffee? You want a coffee?
2: Oh, I don't drink coffee.
1: Tea then, have a tea.
2: You don't drink tea? I've had my first cup of tea recently, and it's very, it's an odd sensation. I felt sort of a calming thing coming about me. Yeah. It's a bit of a middler.
1: I tell you what, have a coffee. Yeah. Barbara, bring Elliot a coffee.
3: Sure.
1: Okay.
2: Thank you, Barbara. It's all right.
1: Cigar?
2: Stick a cigar in there. Just, you know.
1: Relax.
2: Relax.
1: Come on.
2: I've got my cigar, I've got my coffee. What more would I want?
1: The friends here, come on.
2: That would be nice. Yeah.
1: Okay, great. All this is great. So, nervous?
2: Well, you know, what now?
1: Yeah.
2: Now I'm nervous. I'm nervous now that you've asked me. But before that, no, I wasn't. But I am now.
1: That's all part of it. Relax, okay? Relax. Yeah.
2: I don't see the whole of it, to be honest. But anyway, go ahead.
1: Okay, yeah. You take your shoes off. You want to take your shoes off? It's really fine, you know? Take your shoes off.
2: I'll take a shoe off.
1: Okay, take one off then.
2: There we go. Here we go. Hang on. Ooh. Have you got a shoe horn?
1: Yeah, here you go.
2: Can I borrow it?
1: I tell you what. Don't bother with that.
2: Okay.
1: You can use this pen.
2: Okay. Right. Oh. I've got ink on my foot now.
1: Barbara with a coffee.
2: Oh, thank you, Barbara.
3: You're welcome.
1: Put him over there, Barbara.
3: Sure.
2: Yeah, thanks, Babs.
3: It looks like Elliot's car's been towed away.
0: Well, that's all right, Barbara.
2: Was that something about my car?
0: Oh, don't worry. She's talking about another Elliot.
2: It's all right. So here we are. I'm one shoe free.
1: Cool.
2: And I'm here in the studio, and it's quite cozy, quite warm, to be honest.
1: Quite warm. It's quite a way to come. Thanks for coming.
2: It certainly is.
1: Thanks for coming. Not only on my part, but on the part of the scientific community as a whole. Thanks.
2: That's all right. I try to represent at least the whole of the community in a sense, you know, but just mainly the whole.
1: Yeah.
2: Yeah.
1: Okay. Let's get down to Brax's attacks about the everything. Great to have you on. You know, one of the things that a lot of people are talking about now is dinosaurs. It's been on the news. It's been on various programs. We spoke about it the other day. We had a pre-interview, if you like, yesterday. Do you remember?
2: Yes.
1: I like to do that. I like to kind of like, you know, go through things, go over stuff like that. I made a few notes.
2: Can I see them?
1: Sure.
2: Okay, just having a look now. Hang on. I'm having a look. Give me. Yeah. Right. Because is that meant to be spelt like that? Is that because that's my name, but you spelt it with an S.
1: That's right, Elliot Stewart. That's right.
2: Yeah, with an S. I was going to say. I mean, the handwriting can reveal an awful lot about people. I mean, this reveals that you basically are still on crayons. That's what I can see here.
1: Yeah. Cool. So, now let's get down to like real nub of what it's going to be about. And this is quite a serious topic, that we've talked about quite recently. And, you are doing very, very skillful work, in your line, on the front line of Dinosaur World in Norwich. Now, as we discussed previously, your plan basically is to go in there to capture a dinosaur, to kill it, or to bring it back. To bring it back in some way, to show a skeptical world that these creatures are here. They are a danger to us, and that we need to be aware of them. And you've been working there for some time now, doing undercover work, taking sort of like notes, stuff like that.
2: The thing is, now that this is being broadcast, I don't know whether dinosaurs are tuning in, and if they were, then hopefully, you know, they have limited intellect, to be honest. So, you know, like, I'm hoping that they can't quite comprehend that I'm there and I'm not there. You know, I'm their friend and I'm not their friend. You know, I muck out the dinosaurs, but sometimes I muck in with the dinosaurs to see what it is that they're planning, what they're doing. I mean, a lot of the time, you know, the spikes are on the inside when it comes to dinosaurs. A stegosaurus can be sort of quite stuck up and start to stick out. But, you know, actually what's on the inside is what counts. And they've been around for millions of years, so they've been planning a lot. You think that, you know, they've been prevaricating and not getting round to things, but their plan will be it will be like Guardians of the Galaxy Volume 1. Not the second one, you know, but good.
1: Okay, now let's slow this down here a little bit, because, you know, you're a knowledgeable guy, obviously, and I'm thinking, you know, for our, I wouldn't say stupid viewers, but our viewers who are not as kind of like understanding of paleontology and that sort of language that you're aware of. You were telling me yesterday that you were kind of like, got into understanding, getting close to dinosaurs through you watching documentaries like King Kong, the original King Kong, the 1933 version.

0: And this belief that that dinosaurs can actually help us in our day-to-day living, like cutting lawns, things like that, rubbish chutes, things like that. Tell us a bit about that, your experience with Barney and Flubby and everything on the Flintstones, what you gained from that
1: Well,
0: as
1: I mean, I gained a
0: paleontologist.
1: yes, I gained a fuller understanding of basically what we take for granted dinosaurs will see as a career. They can turn to an imaginary audience and say, "Ah, it's a living." They can do that, which none of us can do. I mean, like people know that dinosaurs come from birds, custard, as seen in that documentary, Jurassic Worlds.
0: Right, yeah. So a lot of your you studied it quite in depth. I mean, you originally, I've dropped the American accent now, as you can see, because I'm much more intense.
2: The mission of the Enterprise is to seek out and contact alien life.
3: Captain to crew, those of you who have served for long on this vessel have encountered alien life forms. You know the greatest danger facing us is ourselves, an irrational fear of the unknown. There's no such thing as the unknown. Only things temporarily hidden, temporarily not understood. In most cases, we have found an intelligence capable of a civilization is capable of understanding peaceful gestures. Surely a life form advanced enough for space travel is advanced enough to eventually understand our motives. All decks, stand by. Life sciences. This becomes a democracy. It's time for action, gentlemen.
0: And a lot of the way that you kind of got to know about it was the Barney, the dinosaur with the
1: suit
0: and everything like that.
1: Well, I say suit. Basically, I was the voice of Barney. So when you hear Barney go, "I love you, you love me, we're a happy family," that's me.
4: Believe it or not, it reveals the hate once aimed at the purple dinosaur.
5: There was a group called the Jihad Against Barney.
6: I love you, you love me.
4: Not everyone loved Barney, but several members of the cast actually received death threats.
7: They were violent and explicit.
8: Death and dismemberment of my family.
6: We're a happy family.
9: Barney comes in and it's like, "I love you." Doesn't fit in well.

0: Right. And that's a good thing, isn't it? Because you're able to speak to them in the language that they understand. They want to see you as a friend. They don't want you scared. If they know that you're scared, then, you know, they ended up, they'll end up pulling your head off.
1: Oof,
0: you don't want
1: again.
0: That, do you?
1: No. Jeff Goldblum, that happened to him in one of the Jurassic Park movies.
2: How do you think this is going to change children's perception of dinosaurs? Because kids think the dinosaurs are Barney. And now they're going to find out these are bad guys, mean guys.
3: I know. Well, some of them, you know, the movie is a combination of these wondrous-type dinosaurs that just eat plants, and they can kind of pet them, and they're these enormous things. And then there are these other dinosaurs, Tyrannosaurus Rex, who are just the most, more than any animal, I guess, on the planet now, are the most fearsome, big, dangerous, teeth-chewing, people-eating things in the world. I think they'll be scared. It's scary, but it's thrilling scary. But a lot of kids know real dinosaurs anyway. Aren't they kind of fascinated with learning the names and things of dinosaurs? And they know that some of them are dangerous and scary.
2: Give me your reaction the first time you saw one of the creatures.
3: Well, we were shooting in Hawaii for the first 2 weeks of shooting. I think the third day, we shoot this scene where people will see it. There's a sick triceratops. It's one of those ones with kind of a hood and kind of a horn. I was shocked, shocked. And it's, you can see it in the movie and it looks real, but then I went up to it and it was real to touch. And it's a totally real dinosaur. It's amazing.
2: Were you ever frightened working in a scene with them and, you know,
3: get hurt? That's true. And there were some mechanical dinosaurs that weighed tons and big life-size Tyrannosaurus Rex with teeth that had to be kind of right there. I don't know what process we'd go through, but talk to the experts, I think.
2: Can't you see it now? Can't you see the TV cameras in there and they're talking about should we or shouldn't we? That's a whole new movie. Maybe that's the sequel.
3: That's a good movie.
2: Okay. Jeff, it's always fun to talk with you, and congratulations to all of you on Jurassic Park.
3: Thank you very much.
2: And to you on your performance. It's just a really wonderful performance. I liked it.
3: I'm happy to hear you say that. Thank you.
1: He had his neck stretched so much that he could actually double for a giraffe.
0: His eyes were going all bubbly.
1: Everything was going bubbly. Things were sticking out that shouldn't be sticking out. I mean, he turned to me and he said, and I can't do the voice of Jeff Goldblum. He said, that's what he said. You know, I mean, I didn't know what he meant, but that's old Jeffy for you. You know, Jeffy Goldblum's.
0: Yeah, he's like a fly, isn't he? He was kind of a bit of a fly, that guy.
1: That was terrible what happened to him. I mean, I can't believe they filmed it and turned it into an entertainment. That's a horrible thing that happened to him. You know, what's his name? The director, Cronenberg, the beer man, he just basically took advantage of that. He went, while that's happening to Jeff, get the cameras in, film it, edit it. We'll make out that it's special effects. But really, you know, the reason that Jeff Goldblum looks the way that he does now is because in the 80s, he had that terrible fly disease. You know, this is
0: terrible.
1: You know, yeah, it was.
0: Still terrible.
1: Mm.
0: Now, talk us through what it's like. How do you keep your nerve when you're in with a beast like, say, do you work with Tyrannosaurus Rex?
1: Occasionally. I mean, the thing with those is they have very little hands and very little else. You know, the problem is that the T-Rex is the most famous dinosaur based on Mark Bolan.
4: And the hardest thing about being successful is remaining successful. And I've been very fortunate in that way. And then I fought Tyrannosaurus Rex, which was me and a bongo player, a guy called Steve at that time.

0: when I was about 9, I wanted to be Elvis, you know.
1: Yeah.
0: And then it was Marlon Brando.
2: What you have to do when you get a new wave band on the set is funk them up. You've got to be outrageous. Come on, rip your knickers off. Do whatever you're going to do. If you've got

0: T-Rex band. I just love that band. I love everything they did for music.
1: It's about the time that I first met Mark Bowman. We actually met very early on in the 60s. We were nothing. We were just two nothing kids with huge ambitions. And we both had the same manager at the time. And we met each other firstly painting the wall of our then manager's office. Hello, who are you?
2: I'm Mark, man.
1: Hello, what do you do?
2: I'm a singer.
1: Hi, someone. You're a mod?
2: Yeah, I'm King Mod. Your shoes are crap.
1: Well, you're short. So we became really close, right? Mark took me dustbin shopping. At that time, Carnaby Street, the fashion district, was going through a period of incredible wealth. And rather than replace buttons on their shirts or zippers on their trousers, at the end of the day, they just throw it all away in the dust. So we used to go up and down Carnaby Street. This is prior to King's Road. We'd go through all the dustbins around 9, 10 o'clock at night and get our wardrobes together.
2: And Mark, man.
3: With that was it goes to their head. So obviously it doesn't go to their tiny little hands. So the T-Rex themselves, you know, they are quite difficult to work with. They can be quite prima donna-ish. And, you know, you're trying to muck them out and you're trying to, but they want to keep their muck. They want to keep it close to them. And you're like, no, you'll get ill. And like, they're not having any of it. So, but the Triceratops are just an absolute darling to work with. The Stegosaurus is a really cool. The Brachiosauruses are just...
4: Which ones are those?
3: The Brachiosaurus are the ones that hide in bracken. They're like, that's how you recognize them, is you can't see them because they're camouflaged. Yeah.
4: Right. So now let's just tell the readers a little bit about what your process has been. You've not stopped doing comedy. You're still doing comedy. You're still doing a radio show and interviewing famous people from the comedy industry. You interviewed that guy. No one knows his name, but he's been on telly a lot. Do you know his name? Telly. Yeah, he's in Benidorm.
3: The Benidorm guy.
4: You put pictures of him up.
3: It's hidden, fitting. It's double barreled. Something about
4: right. Him. And you're going to be talking to some of the big stars as well, like Matthew Kelly.
5: Ladies and gentlemen, it's the Stars in Their Eyes Live Grand Final 2004. Please welcome your host, Matt.

0: people like that. You've got all that on the horizon. So, but that is still going on. But you're still able to kind of live this sort of like, you know, scientific existence as well, where you are actually, I mean, I'm joking here a lot of the time, but you are doing really courageous, you know, you're working originally on the front line in the gift shop in Dinosaur World. Okay.
1: Right, we've had to break up that interview for a bit because it's a lot of science and long words to take in. So what do you say we have a bit of music? This is one we've sung once before on the show, and it was a big hit. And this one is for all you Beatles fans out there. And I know we've got a few of them. And this is one that John Lennon wrote, and it's on the Revolver album.

0: Oh, no. You're wrong, Mr. Grimsdale.
1: When I was a boy, everything was right.
2: Everything was right. Cheese sandwiches right by the service hatch. Come on. I said, even though you know what you know.
0: I know that I'm ready to leave, Betty.
1: Because you are really making me feel like I've never...

hands in the air and swing. That's it. Back in two. Oh, wonderful. Oh, I love this one. Sushi Trolls, 40p for two.

0: I know what it's like to be dead, and if anything's like being here, it's dreadful.
1: Did you get that?
2: I heard it.
1: Yeah, this is like part 3 or 4, is it? How many kind of like, it's been really quite an in-depth paleontology. I've learned a lot, actually, by talking to you about, you know, I mean, I grew up on dinosaurs, as some probably, you know, a lot of people did, and they're really big, aren't they? They're, like, massive.
2: It's a funny thing to think that, like, they lived on the Earth. They ruled the Earth for millions of years.
1: It's not made up. Big. Yeah.
2: No. And they are real monsters. That's the thing.
1: There's a head that's bigger than a car.
2: Yeah. It's. I mean, what amazed me about dinosaurs when I was a kid is there was a book that I can't remember whether it was a science book, but they were drawing blood. There were pictures of dinosaurs fighting cartoons, and they were like the nails were going across the cheek, and you could see that these dinosaurs were quite vicious.
1: Yeah.
2: And it was millions of years ago. It's you always get told that like cavemen existed at the same time, which they didn't. You know, well, so we weren't there around.
1: There is that documentary, 10,000 years BC.
2: Yeah.
1: So there was a bit of a crossover. They did sort of like fight them and stuff. Did you skate?
2: Well, not in a way.
1: Pardon?
2: Yeah, I mean, I can't speak as more of a sort of as a person who knows that, you know, facts about them. I can't tell you that didn't happen, that you didn't witness it. But you know, if you were Raquel Welch, if her great great great great great had a few greats on there, was running around in nothing but a fur bikini, she would basically get incredibly cold. You know, I don't understand how they let that happen, how that slipped through the story, because that's not something that she couldn't have survived.
1: But you know, this is another actual fact, discovered it just the other week. You know, a real place where dinosaur, a real kind of like dinosaur area was Devon.
2: Devon,
1: they've discovered loads of them there. There's a massive dinosaur community in Devon.
2: Well, you know, one of the oldest jokes ever to exist relates to Devon.
1: Because, go on.
2: I'm trying to look at how to get it working around you. Someone says, have you been to Devon in Dorset? Yes, I thoroughly recommend it. That is one of the oldest jokes, you know, that exists. So I have a joke for every occasion, but not always. So, yeah.
1: And you know, I mean, they are incredible. You know, it's not made up. It's just like, I mean, that always blew my mind. Did it you as a kid? I was telling Fabienne about the ones that live. Oh, is it the ones that lived in the sea? I saw a picture of a blue whale. What's the biggest whale?
2: That's the thing that's from QI, isn't it? The I want to say the white whale or the I don't. Oh yeah, it's an enormous whale, isn't it? It's like, I can't remember.
1: Yeah. If it was a dinosaur, it's big though, isn't it? It's big. Yeah, it was on.
2: I can tell you what the underwater dinosaur is called.
1: Go on then, tell me.
2: A plesiosaurus.
1: Plesiosaurus,
2: or,
1: right?
2: If you're more polite, a plesiosaurus.
1: Plesiosaurus, right.
2: Plesiosaurus. So almost a joke. Yeah.
1: Yeah, that was a type of joke. That one, next to a white whale, what was that, the one that was in Moby Dick's?
2: Yeah.
1: That's the biggest whale, isn't it? It's like tiny. It's like a goldfish next to a... no, that's a bit much, but it's like a goldfish next to a dog, isn't it? Am I thinking of Brontosaurus? Because Brontosauruses were big.
2: The thing about Brontosauruses, we're not entirely sure they existed, because there was a bit of controversy where two dinosaur bones were they thought they found a Brontosaurus, but it turned out it was like an overlap. It was like a Brachiosaurus, if you like, and also another one, a Diplodocus, together. And there was a misunderstanding, and a dinosaur was created like that. And then they went, wait a minute, I don't think it's the Diplodocus, but one of the famous dinosaurs was a Misnomosaurus, and it wasn't. It was a mistake. It was like the hind legs of one and the front end of another.
1: They put them together. They'd sewn them together. Brontosaurus don't exist, then what you're saying basically is King Kong's made up, because there is King in the original King Kong. There is Brontosaurus in there, I think. I mean, I know he fights with the T-Rex, doesn't he?
2: It is. You've got to allow films a certain degree of artistic license. I mean, the thing is, I mean, Jack.
1: But this is an actual film. It shows film. It's quite old. It's taken from a long time ago. It's like black and white.
2: When they make documentaries, they do sometimes cheat a little bit. When films are filmed, like when factual films are made, there's a little bit of exaggeration of the truth. And I think that happened with King Kong in 1933, the documentary.
1: But a lot of the early footage of dinosaurs is in black and white. It's very grainy and everything because cameras and that was like really primitive, because you're talking about like millions of years. It's not going to be like now HD, surround sound, is it? You know, it's primitive. It's super 8mm, a lot of it. The one thing that you're kind of like saying about Brontosaurus, I was told that it had like a brain up here and a brain just next to its tail. What's all that about?
2: Well, I've not been told that till now. So who told you that?
1: I think it was a teacher.
2: Teacher, right. I mean, at school. Well, it's at school and it's legitimate. It's fine. I mean, that's teachers. They don't make up stuff on the spur at the moment. Yeah.
1: So, also...
2: If it was in a science lesson...
1: It was in a lesson. I think it was a lesson. It was a natural history, I think, lesson. I mean, we didn't have any dinosaurs to look at. We just had these, like, models that they had. And they were books, really, not really models. They were sort of like pictures.
3: Would you say it's a bloody trade, the trade in dinosaurs?
4: You could, if you didn't mind swearing.
3: You yourself have transported dinosaurs.
4: I've taken them out of the gift shop.
3: You're involved in that trade. You've transported them.
4: I've taken them outside.
3: And you've done that without a licence.
4: I've got a TV licence.
3: I'm not having a go. We're just talking here. That's all we're doing. No big deal. Two guys. That's all we are. Two guys talking.
4: Sure. Now I'm nervous.
3: Cigarette?
4: I don't smoke.
3: It's all right, I don't have any cigarettes. It's no big deal. Let me tell you something. I never question what a man has to do for a living.
4: Sure.
3: So you transport a few dinosaurs without a license.
4: Okay.
3: That's right. You don't have a license, do you?
4: A dinosaur license?
3: Listen. It's nothing to do with me, what a fella does for a living. We're just two guys here, talking, relax. Take your trousers down, you know what I'm saying? We're just two guys, it's no big deal.
4: I'm very much an on-trouser type of guy. That's just who I am. I think that's what first attracted my wife to me, the fact that I was wearing trousers.
3: Listen.
4: Okay.
3: You transport a few dinosaurs without a license. So what? Who am I to judge what you do? A man does what he does, you know? He didn't have a license. Big deal. People get hurt. What are you going to do, you know?
4: No, I don't think any people got hurt.
3: Listen. We're two guys, okay?
4: Yes, we're two guys.
3: This dinosaur business.
4: Okay.
3: It's a bloody business.
4: You swore again.
3: Slaughterhouse 5, you get me? It's sausage and chips and that.
4: Like breakfast?
3: Slaughterhouse 5.
4: Like Fireball XL5?
3: It's bloody.
4: Yes, bloody Fireball XL5.
3: You're covered in blood. Dinosaur blood.
4: I'm covered in plastic. They're plastic dinosaurs.
3: No guilt?
4: Guilt? I don't understand.
3: There must have been a few times.
4: Come again?
3: A little brontosaurus in front of you.
4: Okay.
3: And you're sat there, pulling the head off it.
4: Sometimes we have to put batteries in them. You pull the head off it and slide the batteries down the neck.
3: You've pulled the head off a lot of them.
4: A few.
3: Hey, I know how sausages are made. A fellow does what he has to do, you know?
5: And I've been in big business, and I'm for business, as long as it doesn't totally destroy things. So I'm for profits, for free markets, and I'm a capitalist, and I'm perfectly proud of having been successful. But let me make it clear that we have a conflict of interest, and what is happening is that big business loves them, of total access to unlimited
6: dinosaurs,
5: which is what it's going to have.
3: You yourself have transported dinosaurs.
4: I've taken them outside. Out of the gift shop.
3: You're involved in that trade. You've transported them.
4: I've taken them outside. Don't worry. It's no big deal. Sometimes we have to put batteries in them. You pull the head off it and slide the batteries down the neck.
5: I'm not for the destruction of one's society. Can you explain what is the purpose of an economy?
4: Sometimes we have to put batteries in them. You pull the head off it and slide the batteries down the neck.
1: And now we've just recently learned that your paleontology studies have increased so much that you're actually going to be in the field. I mean, you probably were occasionally then, but you're in the field controlling them. You're going to be mucking them out, that sort of thing. You're going to be in the, is it called the pens? Is that where they keep them?
2: Yeah, I'm going to be, they're just going to drop me in. I'm thinking of spending a night there. I did that with Tara Palmer Tomkinson back in London. I'm going to be penned in, and I'm going to wake up in the arms of Diplodocus.
1: Diplodocus. And they're actually herbivores, aren't they? They're not carnivorous. They're not going to pull your head off. They're just kind of placid. Let's go through what your procedure is. You get up. What sort of weaponry are you taking with you? I'm not talking about to actually kill them. You've got to defend yourself. What sort of weaponry have you got on you when you're going in the pens?
2: Normally, I would suggest, it's like an electric prod or an acoustic weapon, but mainly the thing you can defend yourself with is a very small little plastic horn that you blow into. I know you've seen the movies when they make the noise of it. They've got an old fossil bone, and Sam Kelly, or whatever his name was, he blows into it and he goes, whoop! And he does that. And when he goes, whoop! Like that, that noise will not frighten the dinosaurs, but you
1: know, it placates them.
2: Yeah,
1: it placates them. They're in a susceptible mood for that. That's what you want. You want them to put them at ease.
2: Woo!
1: You want them to be sort of not too playful, but you want them to not think that there's danger.
2: You have to be careful. That's that will make them in.
1: Yeah, and then you've got a guy with a double barrel shotgun just ready to press the trigger and blow their heads off, just in case.
2: I would discourage that.
1: So we sort of wondered, you know, you said that there is, you know, the chance of them escaping, that sort of thing that you were worried about. What are the chances of you were going to bring one, you know, your idea was originally to capture it, bring it to London and display it like they did with King Kong. Do you think that's something that you're going to be able to get away with, seeing as it's being broadcast now and the managers of Dinosaur World will be listening?
2: Well, I would say, you know, because of the tragic circumstances of both King and indeed Kong in both those movies, the 1978 one, the 1933 one,
1: yeah,
2: and the tragedy of the recent Peter Jackson one being just not very interesting and very long, I would say that I wouldn't want to do that. I think if I was to take any beast, any dinosaur into the West End, you know, I'd be very careful. I don't know.
1: Yeah, that sounds good.
3: I decided to lull Elliot into a false sense of security by getting him to talk about his acting career.
1: So this goes back to another sort of like, you just opened up a whole new thing there, because you actually were Father Christmas as well. That was something that you did, so you know it a lot better.
2: I have been Father Christmas for more than 20 years. If you've seen Father Christmas anywhere, whether it in Norfolk or London, the last 20 years, it might have been me.
1: So we

0: in the costume of him.
1: Last year I was Father Christmas, last December,
0: Whereabouts were you?
1: I could say in Dinoland.
0: In Dinoland.
1: They had a whole lovely Christmas grotto there. I can't recommend them enough. It's brilliant.
0: Wow.
1: I was an elf, and I was also Father Christmas.
0: You're
1: All two
0: an
1: elves.
0: elf. Wow. I mean, that is, wow, gosh. So, are you in character all day as Father Christmas? How does that work? Talk me
1: I could
0: through this,
1: be.
0: because that's a tough.
1: It's an absolute joy playing that character because you very rarely get heckled, and everyone's pleased to see you, and you can pretend to be old and doddery, and you can be magical, and you can you know people's names, and they don't they and they look at you like, how do you know my name? Oh, of course you know my name. I can't reveal the secret of how Father Christmas knows the name of the children, not on air. I'll tell you another time. And it's an absolute joy. It's one of my favorite jobs. I've been Father Christmas in Selfridges, the Wembley Arena, Millennium Dome, Harrods, other places like that. I've done the Christmas thing in lots of different areas, and it was nice because I hadn't been Father Christmas for quite a long time till, and I got to be Father Christmas once at my son's school, and he didn't know it was me, which was lovely.
0: I
1: So I got.
0: remember going to see Father Christmas and then going back to my grandmother's house with my brother, and it was in a shop, actually. It was in a shop. And I remember us saying, I'm sure he had jeans on underneath that robe. There was doubts there already, and I was talking like, we were only, we were only like 13, 12, 13, and there was already kind of like, oh my God, I wonder if something's going on here. I remember my brother once just sort of like opening, saying, come here, I found the presents. And we went into my mum's room, and he opened this thing and I saw all these presents, and I was like, what? This is
1: A bit shocking.
0: absolutely crazy. And then the other thing
1: Well, I
0: is
1: can
0: that,
1: remember.
0: pardon? The other thing is that
1: I
0: you
1: said I
0: can't
1: can
0: tell
1: remember.
0: anybody. You can't tell anybody. It's like a secret, isn't it? That you know that there's something going on. There's some kind of like, they're telling you one thing, and it's like, hang on, how come the presents are there? You're starting to doubt, aren't you, at that stage? It's like, something's going on here. What the hell? What the
1: Yeah,
0: universe is a real
1: you
0: kind
1: have
0: of
1: that.
0: like mystery within a riddle, you know?
1: You have that difficult thing at a certain age where you, I have a son, and sometimes we meet other people with children, and some of the children are at the age of enjoying the sensation of Father Christmas. Like when you're a child, you play games for real. You don't just sort of, I'm pretending to be. When you're in it, you are a spaceman, or you're a
0: Absolutely,
1: an
0: yeah.
1: alien, or whatever. And then you're not going to be, because you'll sit down and have your tea or something like that.
0: Can I just
1: And
0: say,
1: then
0: I used to
1: you
0: watch
1: lose that sway.
0: Batman wearing a Batman costume. That's how much I was in Batman. I also used to wear Thunderbirds outfit and watch Thunderbirds with the actual sash, the hat, and plastic gun.
1: I had an operation last year, and for a week we had BritBox which is for a week it was free. So I watched some Doctor Who that I hadn't seen, and then I watched some Rent-A-Ghost that I'd never seen, the first series
0: Is that on
1: or second series.
0: BritBox? Yeah.
1: Yeah, just two series. And this is stuff in the 70s that, not,
0: Yeah,
1: that
0: yeah.
1: I'd never ever seen. I'd seen other stuff, and my wife was very bemused because she wasn't a Rent-A-Ghost, wasn't her part of her generation. And
0: Go on, go on.
1: I so wanted to be Rod Hull. I really liked his
0: Yeah.
1: politeness, where he had like anarchy glued to the side of his
0: Yeah.
1: body. I wasn't a big Pink Windmill fan. I didn't like the variety stuff. I preferred his BBC stuff, where he'd
0: Yeah.
1: be trying to do something, but the bird would attack people, or
0: Yeah,
1: he would have to
0: yeah.
1: be,
0: I mean,
1: gassed where it worked.
0: he had a lot of difficulty controlling that bird, and a lot of people said that that's what ended his career. He went on Parkinson and he couldn't control it at all. Parkinson apparently hated it, didn't he? He really had a rough time with it because it ripped up all his notes. Do you remember that?
1: Yeah, and the
0: Yeah,
1: shoe.
0: my mum was screaming when it was on because she couldn't believe it was, actually a kind of like, it was something that he didn't seem to be able to control. That's the feeling I got.
1: Yeah, well,
0: And that,
1: like Bob Cowgees and Spit the Dog,

0: Yeah.
1: Birdie, Winters, and Schnorbits, you know, double acts that have animals in, there's going to be that risk. There's going to be a moment
0: risk
1: where you can't control the animal instinct that the animal naturally has.
0: Keith Harris had the same thing, I believe, with Orville.
1: I mean, the tent, when you watch that, when you watch Keith Harris and Orville, and you know that Cuddles is under control, even though he represents anarchy, but Orville could go at any moment. And that's what's strange about watching those shows, is Keith is not in control of that big, big green bird. And any second now, he's going to go off script. But,
0: well,
1: I mean,
0: yeah, what would happen is he'd get very shy, wouldn't he? He'd get very shy, and he couldn't really control that, Keith. And a side note on that, I was friends with someone who worked with Keith Harris. I remember telling you, at Butlins. Mm. And he took it extremely, basically, he saw Orville in the same way that Bowie saw Ziggy Stardust, in his relationship to him. And, you know, and people can sort of like say, oh, that's a bit odd. But I can completely get that, because he was basically that bird had bought him his house. You know, it kind of like he had this relationship with it where, he kind of hated it as well, I think. He had sort of like, you know, a sort of funny kind of relationship with it. A bit like Rod Hull with Emu, because Rod Hull tried to ditch Emu. Do you remember?
1: Oh, no. Well, yeah. As in,
0: I
1: was going to say, the Pink Windmill show, which I definitely watched in the 80s, that the focus moved away from him and Emu being sort of like, a mainstream anarchy, to it being a kids' variety show with the Green Witch, Grot Bag, she was quite funny, and the Croc and the Robot. And suddenly, and there were other bits of the show that didn't have Emu in at all. And I remember as a kid sort of going, well, where's Emu? Emu is not an ensemble. It is Rod Hull and Emu. It's not Rod Hull and Emu and lots of other people. So I felt they were sort of, there was too many characters, too many things. You know.
0: He was, I think he had that thing of, I don't know, have you seen like President Obonjo? President Obonjo is a very good act, but he has tried to ditch President Obonjo.
1: Wasn't there some controversy where someone else slightly borrowed his act and got something on the BBC, and then they had to officially apologise, and someone else had done a very similar character to him, and he was a bit piddled off with that.
0: They stole his character, basically.
1: Yeah.
0: President Obonjo has been on this show. And he was on this show with a Nigerian cult leader. And the Nigerian cult leader did not know that President Obonjo was an act. I forgot to tell him. And of course, you know, when he came in, you know, President Obonjo made him really shouted at him for being late and made him stand up and everything like that. And this guy was in awe of him. And he was quite good in character like that. You know, I mean, I've done it myself. I've done a character, and then I've really wanted to do another character to prove to myself that I'm not just that. And I think that that was the Rod Hull thing. And I think that was the Keith Harris thing as well.
2: Do you sometimes feel the same way towards Orville as Cuddles does?
3: You mean hate him, you mean?
2: Resent him.
3: Resent him. I don't... By any means, you can't resent him, because he put me on the map. He made me into a household name after 20 years of being in the business. So you can't resent him, but I obviously created a monster in a funny way.
2: How do you mean you created a monster?
3: That it's very hard to get away from that. Everybody knows Orville. Not everybody knows Keith Harris.
2: Do you ever feel that Orville's been a little bit of a burden in some ways?
3: I can't say it's been a burden. because, like I say, he has made me into a household name. But he put me into a pigeonhole.
2: Have you ever got really angry with Orville?
3: No.
2: No. Have you ever attacked Orville?
3: No.
2: Never?
3: Yeah. No, he's not that sort of person, is he? You can't get angry with him.
2: I once heard that when things weren't going well for you, and perhaps when you were drinking, you came off stage and you attacked Orville.
3: Never ever done
2: You
3: that.
2: Threw him to the ground and kicked him?
3: Never ever done anything like that. I would never, even when I was drinking, I would never drink before I worked. I only drank when I wasn't working, when I had nothing to think about. Or I should say, when I had plenty to think about. If I wasn't working, I'd sit down and get very depressed and then think about all the awful things happening in my life. So that's when I drank. I would never drink when I was working. I couldn't drink when I was working. You try and, you know, speak and be three people when you drink, you can't do that.
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6: Rail commuters in northwest England have faced a miserable night getting home as a power failure brought trains in the region to a standstill. Intercity operators of Anti-West Coast and Trans-Pennine Express are among six companies affected. Northern's also telling passengers not to travel. This woman was trying to get from Manchester Piccadilly to her home outside Sheffield.
7: Well, I'll be late home. It's going to be about 2.5 hours on the bus instead of an hour on the train. And then I don't live in Sheffield, so then I've got to go out to them. Yeah.
6: European football bosses, as well as the associations in Croatia and England, say they still have no confidence in the FIFA president, and a World Cup boycott remains a threat. That's despite Gianni Infantino scrapping his controversial plan to sell off the World Cup and apologising. He's been backed by African federations, but Jim Boyce, a former president of the FA in Northern Ireland, says UEFA holds a lot of power.
8: If UEFA stick to what they're saying, and if the European countries back UEFA in that, quite honestly, it won't work, because, as I say to you, FIFA competitions without European teams in it, to me, is impossible.
6: A 73-year-old man's been jailed for a minimum of 35 years for murdering his lodger in Barnsley in 2019. The body of 55-year-old Richard Dyson was stored in a concrete-filled barrel for 6 years. Celebrity Big Brother winner Stephen Bear's heading back to jail. Prosecutors say he was involved in a campaign of vitriol, making degrading comments about his ex Georgia Harrison, which broke a restraining order. The NHS should be planning for the effects of summer heat waves in the same way it prepares for winter. That's according to the health secretary, who says thousands of excess deaths occurred over May and June when parts of the UK saw record-breaking temperatures. And a takeover of EasyJet has been agreed. US private equity firm Apollo is buying the airline for £5.7 billion. That's the latest. I'm Cam Hall.
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2: Network Rail engineers are working through the night to fix an electrical supply failure. It's caused severe delays to train services today, and disruption could continue tomorrow. Local and intercity services, including to and from London, have been delayed or cancelled. These passengers at Manchester Piccadilly Station had to rethink their journeys.
3: Everyone was lovely, to be fair, and it was nobody's fault.
4: So I imagine getting out of Manchester's probably not that quick on a bus.
5: Rail's not the best at the best times. This definitely doesn't help, but I mean, it does sound like a unique situation, so I won't hold it against them too much.
2: European nations could still boycott the World Cup as pressure grows on FIFA president Gianni Infantino. The Football Association's withdrawn its support for his re-election next year. Lars-Christer Olsen is former chief executive of UEFA. He's backing the European governing body and says trust in Infantino has totally broken down.
6: He has to make promises which people can believe and rely on, and that is not so easy for him, of course, because his promises are not worth much.
2: A woman's been accused of using a pair of scissors to stab four men in the back in a busy London tourist district. Stella Golovina didn't enter pleas as she appeared in court for the first time over the incident in Covent Garden yesterday. She's been remanded into custody and will appear in court again next month. Foreign nationals would lose their right to social housing if the Conservatives win the next election. They say that would free up about 230,000 homes. Heat health alerts have been issued for large parts of England, with forecasters warning the summer heat waves aren't yet over. Temperatures could potentially reach 33 degrees Celsius next week. The alerts come into force on Saturday morning and run until Tuesday night. In sport, it's been a really mixed bag of European results for Scottish teams. Rangers were beaten 2-1 in Poland by Jagiellonia in the Europa League. Hearts were demolished 6-1 at Portuguese giants Benfica. That's the latest. I'm Connor Sefton.
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2: Disruption continues for commuters across the Midlands and Northwest England this morning after an electrical supply issue ground train services to a halt. Network Rail said the failure at a communications centre in Manchester yesterday afternoon impacted signalling, with some trains and crew still in the wrong place. Transport Secretary Heidi Alexander says she's receiving regular updates and urged people not to travel unless it's necessary. Travel expert Simon Calder says questions need to be answered.
3: It is absolutely critical infrastructure, and I imagine that perhaps an inquest is beginning into how there wasn't an immediate switch to a backup system to keep the trains running.
2: The Confederation of African Football says it's backing FIFA's president. It accepts mistakes were made over the plans to sell off a stake in the World Cup, but insists Gianni Infantino is the right man for the job. UEFA in Europe is still threatening to boycott the tournament, and our sports correspondent Rob Harris says its stance will be tested.
4: There's a Women's World Cup next year, and in a month's time, in Europe, in Poland, is the under-20 Women's World Cup, in which England are also due to participate in, and now that is under threat.
2: Nearly 85% of 16 and 17-year-olds say they'll opt out of voluntary restrictions on social media apps. The curfew will see the introduction of settings to prevent teenagers from accessing sites between midnight and 6 a.m. There's a warning overseas workers are being exploited in the social care sector in England. The Royal College of Nursing says some of its members reported being underpaid and having their visa status used as leverage. The family of Meredith Kircher have criticised the comedy show done by the woman who was convicted, then acquitted of her murder. Amanda Knox's stand-up routine called Cartwheel is on at the Edinburgh Fringe from today. And in sport, Real Madrid have agreed a new six-year contract with Vinicius Jr. The Brazilian winger had entered the final 12 months of his contract. That's the latest. I'm Connor Sefton.
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